0: part of something so big in people's lives, whether they're buying or selling real estate, it's truly just a privilege to get to walk alongside them and provide information that makes them feel empowered and excited. And just, yeah, getting to be a part of that is such a gift.
1: What do you feel when you see their eyes light up, they're signing the documents, and then they're done? What's that feel like for you?
0: It's so cool because you can just tell how excited they are, how confident and empowered. Something that can feel really overwhelming in that moment feels very doable. It's so cool.
1: Riley, how can people reach you?
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1: Mia O'Brien. It is a final from the new Highmark Stadium. The Bills 41, the Detroit Lions 31. Josh Allen finishing 20 of 31 for 248.

0: Over It with Pat the Producer.
1: Why didn't anyone tell me how important conditioner was to hair?
2: You don't have hair.
1: I use it on my beard. Who knows a coward?
3: Oh.
1: So I'm going to a concert tonight because I'm trying to be a cultured member of society. Nuno called me an inspiration for doing this type of thing.
4: Can you imagine Javonte trying to tackle Derrick Henry?
5: No, I can't.
3: Absolutely.
6: Wait, the thing is, I think I could. I am about 5'5", 140 pounds.
7: I'm over it. I'm sick and tired and over it.
1: Get a life.
8: Yes, each and every day at this time, Pat plays the same intro. It is I'm Over It here on Unsportsmanlike, presented by Progressive Insurance.
1: Can we play it again? Or?
8: No, we're good. Pat Costello gives us items in and around sports, entertainment, his life, that he is over. Patrick.
1: Well, I was trying to email the Get Up people and tell them that Orlovsky got called a fashion icon or whatever, but so I got distracted and didn't update the intro. It's fine. It doesn't matter. I would like to talk about the Cleveland Browns. We got sent some sound yesterday from the really big show on ESPN Cleveland. Jarvis Landry was a guest, and he talked about what he thinks of the Browns heading into their matchup this week against the Bucks. Take a listen.
9: I think everything with Cleveland, if I look at this team, I don't see a strength, right? Like, I don't think the defense is there yet. I don't think the O-line is there yet. The quarterback play is not there, you know. And so when you look at the Tampa team that's essentially a Super Bowl makeup kind of a team, you kind of got to go with Tampa. But, you know, the Cleveland Brown in me always wants them to be successful. So I don't know. I'm torn on this one to make a decision on who wins or not.
1: This was the funniest answer because he's like, the Browns, no strengths. They have nothing going for them. Yeah. And the Bucks, kind of a Super Bowl team, but I'm torn. I don't know. It could go. It's a toss-up, guys. It could go either way.
8: Is he being asked by Riz and Hammer and Oldak and everybody who he's rooting for or who he thinks he's going to win?
1: I don't know what the question was.
8: Well, but that kind of matters in that.
4: But if you're a former player on the team, yeah, and you're most closely associated with said team, you don't want to go on the local airwaves and pick against them.
1: I mean, so he literally said they have,
8: guy, though, right?
3: He said they have no strength.
1: They have no strength.
4: But y'all, when he's saying he's torn, what he's really saying is, I can't pick the Cleveland Browns, so I'm going to say I'm torn because I know I can't come on here and pick the Tampa Bay Buccaneers with Baker Mayfield, who used to be our quarterback.
1: They have no
3: strength.
1: But
3: I'm going to tell you there's no strength, so you know where I actually am leaning.
4: Exactly.
1: And Baker, you know, he breadcrumbed
4: his opinion.
1: That team kind of a Super Bowl contender, but I'm torn. It could go either way. Who's to say?
8: Wait, let's play this out for a second. Man.
3: That's a tough spot for him to be.
4: Pat, he just wants his key card to still work. That's
1: he
4: all.
1: Said they have no strengths, can't he?
8: Pat, if Canty and Todd Monken were in a room together, no cameras, no microphones, nothing, nobody would know what the conversation would be. And Canty said to Todd Monken, head coach of the Browns, what are your strengths of your team? What do you think he would answer? I'm actually curious about this.
4: Oh, I know exactly what he would answer. We got two first-round draft picks in 2027. That's our strength.
3: Our strength is our war chest.
4: Yeah, exactly. Our strength is Deshaun Watson coming off the books. That's our strength.
10: And it looks like he was asked how he sees the Browns right now. That was his answer to that question.
8: You know what? You know, no the real strength. Answer is he doesn't. Though you're retired and you're Jarvis Landry and you're a millionaire. On Sundays, you're not watching the Browns.
1: Can I play you guys another funny Brown soundbite? Sorry to television. I didn't tell him I was doing this one, but it's 20 seconds from Travis Switzer. And it's the Browns offensive coordinator. And he was talking about Deshaun Watson's performance in week one. And just listen to like how he had to jump through hoops to answer this question.
11: Was it perfect? No. I mean, but I thought he was decisive, you know, and that's something that we've been talking about moving forward. I thought he was decisive. I thought that he kept playing, you know, and in addition to the whole offense. I mean, I thought we kept competing the whole time. Was it what we wanted? Absolutely not. And there's a lot of things we're going to clean up. But I thought we kept playing, we kept competing, and we certainly saw that in him as well.
1: I thought he kept playing.
8: Is that a
1: that's
8: positive?
1: True.
8: He did. I think that's a is. Negative.
1: He was
8: that he
1: on
8: playing.
1: The field still.
3: That is so brutal. Decisively terrible.
4: Decisively bad.
3: Decisively exactly trash. Right.
8: Did this whole thing backfire for ESPN
3: kept,
8: Cleveland?
3: Kept playing.
8: ESPN Cleveland did a tremendous job of sending in sound to us, which we love. So if you're at a local station across the country that we are on, we strongly encourage you to send in stuff for us to play to shout out your brand and your station. But this turned into a roast of the Browns as a result of it.
4: No, you know what, though?
1: The Browns roasting themselves.
4: Pat had the perfect response to that clip of the offensive coordinator talking about Deshaun Watson's performance. You said the Cleveland Browns are a cult right now.
3: No, that's what I said. I was like, is there something in the Kool-Aid and the Gatorade?
4: They're
3: out
4: a
3: there?
4: Cult. It's Jim Jones. Like, it's a cult.
3: Follow me into the desert. Yeah, right. What is going on
4: Drink
3: there?
4: Drink this Kool-Aid.
3: Literally.
1: Was it perfect?
4: It's gonna change
1: no.
4: your life.
1: Yeah, we know it wasn't perfect, Travis. We all watched it. Well, apparently Todd Monken didn't. He thought the tape looked good.
3: But... Yeah, the tape looked good. What
4: oh,
3: tape?
4: Oh, my gosh.
1: He kept playing. We tried to find it. There wasn't any.
4: Was he sober when he was watching that tape? I don't know.
3: These are good questions.
1: At least he was decisive.
3: Decisively trash.
8: He played.
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19: Yeah. 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
25: What's the end game for the Iran conflict?
0: I'm Dave Anthony, Fox News. President Trump has said it'll come soon, but in a new Fox News poll, there's skepticism. 71% don't believe there is a clear strategy to end the conflict with Iran, where hundreds of thousands of people took to the streets today in a government-organized show of defiance against the U.S.
5: President Trump, who is set to meet with leaders from six Gulf countries on the sidelines of the U.N. next week, told Axios that he's approaching a critical juncture and weighing a decision on whether to restart massive attacks to bring the conflict to a close. He said, quote, I have a big decision coming up. Do I want to go in and annihilate them, meaning the Iranian regime, or do I not? It's a big decision. Anything could happen with me.
0: Fox's Jackie Heinrich at the White House. Oil prices are down this morning, but gas keeps getting pumped up. Regular up another 3 cents today. Diesel up a nickel. AAA's record high price now $6.44 a gallon for diesel. Also in that new Fox poll, 53% believe the Trump immigration crackdown has gone too far. And today in Minnesota, an ICE agent is due in federal court to face charges of lying about a shooting during an immigration operation in Minneapolis in January that left a Venezuelan immigrant wounded. Castro was in court, Christian Castro, in court yesterday, facing state and assault and other charges.
6: Holding Mr. Castro accountable for his firing a weapon through the front door, striking Julio Sosa Solis, endangering the lives of others, and lying to law enforcement has begun.
0: Hennepin County Attorney Mary Moriarty. A federal judge has ordered the Kennedy Center to give 30 days notice before it does any renovations or if it orders a demolition like President Trump's hinted at in the legal fight over putting his name on the center in Washington. One of the most famous investors of all time is retiring at age 96.
7: Warren Buffett has informed shareholders that he is stepping down as Berkshire Hathaway chairman effective immediately. He already had given up the CEO role, which was taken over by Greg Abel.
0: That's Ginny Cassola. 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
0: Less than 7 weeks before the November elections, Vice President Vance will go to Iowa, one of the states where a Senate race is considered a toss-up as Republicans try to keep control of Congress. Now, President Trump, he'll meet with supporters at a MAGA event tonight in Virginia the day after this gathering at the White House.
28: President Trump highlighting two executive orders he signed reversing former President Biden-era restrictions on U.S. land that aim to expand hunting and fishing opportunities.
29: This builds on our actions in August that opened up another 92 million acres of federal land across 32 states.
28: The president hosting Interior Secretary Doug Burgum and more than 100 outdoorsmen at a Rose Garden dinner.
29: The second order I signed today eliminates absurd federal regulations on our saltwater anglers, boaters, charter captains, and coastal communities.
28: The president went on to say he's delivered historic levels of funding for wildlife and sports fishing restoration grants. Kristen Goodwin, Fox News.
0: There is a new report from the Congressional Budget Office showing American women are having fewer children. The birth rate has dropped about 25% the past two decades.
30: The report says the size of the U.S. population has significant implications for the economy as well as the federal budget, as the number of those who are working directly affects older adults who are on Social Security and Medicare. And it concludes America's population will start shrinking in the second half of the 21st century, even with immigration factored in. Sue Guzman, Fox News.
0: On Wall Street, stock futures are mixed now, down for the Dow, up for the NASDAQ. On Thursday Night Football, a star quarterback shines.
31: He's going to keep it himself. Does he get in? He does.
0: Bills QB Josh Allen ran for two touchdowns and threw three TD passes, leading Buffalo to a 41-31 win over Detroit on Amazon Prime Video. The Bills are the first team 2-0. The Lions fall to 1-1. I'm Dave Anthony. This is Fox News.
32: Here's a look at local news.
1: No one is hurt after a home catching fire in Champaign and broke out in a duplex on the 2800 block of Heritage Drive. The cause of the fire determined to be accidental. It was attributed to electrical work being performed in the home. Mohammed Seymour teachers inching closer to a strike after another round of negotiations ends with no deal. District says its last offer final, but the teachers union wants about another $500,000 added to the package. Tuesday night's meeting lasted about 90 minutes. The union says the board refused to continue bargaining. A planned nursing home in Savoy may get county help, but not as much as backers wanted. Advocates for Aging Care asking Champaign County for $1 million towards startup costs. At a committee meeting Tuesday, board member Stephanie Hurtado proposed $250,000 instead of calling it practical given the county's budget. You're locally up to date from the Stevie J Broadcasting Newsroom. I'm Joe Miller.
2: Hey, Friday. We made it into the week. It is September 18, 2026, the year of our Lord. Glad you're listening. I'm Stevie J. There's Diane Ducey.
3: Good morning.
2: We want to get the weather thing going. It feels like rain, but maybe not. I don't know. I just can't remember
3: kind of
2: weather climate.
3: And humid.
2: Got that wind feel, you know. So I can't remember the weather climate information anymore, Greg. So
4: Let's see. If you stand with your back to the wind, how did that work? Low pressure would be to your left, I believe.
2: Uh-huh.
4: Right. Remember those kind of folklore type things?
2: Yeah.
4: So it's a northeast wind.
2: Class was 8 o'clock in the morning.
4: So it rained down towards Ohio. Yeah.
2: Quadrant is one of the words I remember.
3: Yes.
2: But
3: cirrus cloud.
2: I guess the biggest thing is Illinois football tomorrow, 1 o'clock. I mean, the games always used to be not at 1. Does anybody remember the exact time Illinois football?
4: 11:15, right?
2: Nope. What was the exact time Illinois football played mostly in the 70s? It was consistent. I'm going to ask Johnny about it. We'll see if anybody actually remembers when the kickoff was.
3: 2:30?
4: It
2: wasn't.
4: The
2: I'm just saying
4: answer.
2: It wasn't 1 o'clock.
3: Okay.
2: But it was an odd, well, why? You know, kind of,
3: okay.
2: Why are we starting? Why not 1 o'clock? So anyway, we're playing tomorrow at 1. We haven't had, Brett Bielma said that he grew up in a time when there were a lot of 1 o'clock, where there weren't televisions covering everything. Now the TV determines the time.
3: Yes.
2: Well, back then it was 1 o'clock. Johnny and I used to go, and he'd park the Great White Hope, which was the 1969 Plymouth Fury.
3: Uh-huh.
2: And we'd go across the street. There used to be a golf course where, you know, all the buildings are now, catty corner from the stadium. There's an 18-hole golf course. The problem was you hit one shot that it's going in the road. So if you're driving, you better keep your eye on who's teeing off.
3: Okay.
2: Anyway, that's where we parked in the golf course. So we'd get there at 1, and then we'd get in by the time the kickoff started. And then we'd go to Dairy Queen on Filer Road on the way home. And there's never traffic. You just go in and sit wherever you want.
3: Yeah.
2: That's back when we weren't as successful. And so, does anybody remember the exact kickoff time? 217-359-2255.
4: This would have been on a Saturday, generally,
2: Saturday,
4: right?
2: Always Saturday. There was no Wednesday, Thursday, Friday, Saturday, Sunday, Monday. I mean, we played it one time, baby. 1 o'clock and not quite 1 o'clock. So you got to be old.
3: Okay.
2: Check your weather. Meteorologist Greg Solier brought to you.
4: I don't feel that old.
2: Well, 1970s is a ways back now.
4: I was watching the weather station stuff. I was preoccupied already.
2: You're
4: so.
2: Already figuring out the barometric pressures.
3: That's
2: and stuff
3: right.
2: like that.
4: Greg
2: Solier's our weather brought to you by Carl.
3: Reminding you, there's cancers that affect thousands of people every year, and early detection makes all the difference. 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
2: All right, meteorologist Greg Solier, I guess tailgating plans, one-ish is the kickoff. What do I need to bring if
4: well,
2: I'm outside?
4: Well, we'll have stuff around. I don't get it, so I don't see it getting, you know, washed out a weather delay during the game. Maybe short-lived just because of stuff in the general proximity. Looks like more and more that this boundary, this warm front, will become stationary and literally sit right on top of almost Champaign County here. You go up north, maybe into Ford and Iroquois, and much of Saturday will be wet, and there are numbers coming out whether you do it by hand or do it by machine, of 6 inches over a pretty wide area from the Twin Cities down to Cedar Rapids. That will be a wet football affair as well for football. I think it's Minnesota in town at Soldier Field this Sunday. But we may have, you know, maybe a little more optimism here. Scattered stuff around. We'll keep an eye on lightning potential, but long hours, multi-hours of rain. I don't think so. So we have that going for us, but humid, not quite as hot as we were thinking as well, with the boundary remaining west and south. We thought maybe some 90-degree air, but all the rain will help kind of mix down some rain-cooled air, so that should help on temperatures, but it will be and remain pretty juicy out there. And alone over the course of the weekend, early next week, probably an inch or two in our part of the world, 6 inches at the Kankakee, and just the heat wave as you venture down towards Lake Shelbyville. 71 out the door right now, heading towards an afternoon high today here on the old forecast with a partly sunny somewhat cooler, less humid days worth of weather at 81. Just a spot of a shower at 20% later this morning, this afternoon. 66 for tonight. And the rain odds from about maybe 40% at kickoff to maybe 60% later in the game. Scattered activity. Kickoff temperature around 80, 81 degrees. Later in the ball game up to 86. So we can manage that. But high humidity, light southeast wind. And a couple of clusters and outbreaks of showers, thunderstorms tomorrow night and Sunday. Still some shower activity Monday, Tuesday. But we do get into a cool off at 83 Sunday. 75 Monday, 71 Tuesday, upper 60s next Wednesday, holding up in the 70s, and a start of an extended dry spell that gets going Wednesday, Thursday, and Friday of next week. For CBT Broadcasting, I'm meteorologist Greg Solgay.
2: Yeah, all right. Well, we'll keep our eyes on that, because if I wake up and it's 52 degrees, the high is 68, I'm going to be in San Diego, man. That's awesome.
3: Wow.
2: That's when you get the pumpkin spice.
3: That's right.
2: Flavoring in your coffee or something. Yeah, well, we've kind of traversed. It's amazing how the good Lord made the earth where it tilts, and now we are tilting away from the sun.
3: Mm-hmm.
2: We were fully on tilt right at it for weeks. Heat indices 108.
3: Yes.
2: I don't know, though. Again, I like the daylight. I don't mind the heat necessarily, but now we get into Thanksgiving Day weekend, 6-inch snows for football kind of stuff. It's kind of fun because the switches of the, I don't know what you do. If you're in San Diego, do you ever know what month it is? I mean, everything's the same.
3: It is.
2: Everything is like you wake up.
3: I enjoyed visiting, but.
2: It's 68.
3: Every day.
2: What month are you in? I have no idea. At least around here, you kind of know. That's a change of seasons are great, but as you get into ice and snow and as you age, you just like them more because
3: right.
2: It's just harder. I love the snow on the trees, the evergreens and stuff.
3: Well, you can sure see the corn starting to turn. I wonder when harvest
2: I'm thinking,
3: start.
2: You know, a week or so, or somebody's out there now, maybe. Mm-hmm. It depends on where you are and what it's like, I guess.
3: Yep, you're right.
2: So, all right, so we're into Friday. I got a little Brett Beal. I got a little emotional. The big old teddy bear does cry a little bit.
3: I know.
2: I like
3: we're
2: that.
3: We're part of the family.
2: Yeah, you know, he sits around and calls people at 9 o'clock at night, people that he's thinking of.
3: Okay.
2: He called a former player whose father died.
3: Okay.
2: So that's when he gets a little choked up. But he's a human dude, and, you know, you get into this devastating loss we had to a good football team, and they have, like, a thing I saw on social media about the playoff eliminator. And, you know, Illinois is now in the column as can't lose. So we got to just game win it.
3: Okay.
2: I gotcha.
3: Well, and what are we, 41.5 over Southern at
2: this point? Beat Southern Illinois, you know, as far as people betting on the point spread. If it's, you know, rain, it could change the dynamic of the score.
3: True.
2: And same for Ohio State, 52 points better than Kent. I'd take the Buckeyes under any circumstances, because if you're spending $50 million on your football team, you just got to win every game.
3: Right.
2: That's all there is. So anyway, we'll see what happens. We got to go to Columbus in a week. That's for next week, but that's just one of those games. I haven't had that feeling in a while where, gosh, don't get hurt. That's mm-hmm. the way I feel about mm-hmm. it. I'm not sure we can compete with Ohio State right now. And yeah, I hope so, but I don't know. The Ohio State's really, really good. They should have beat Texas. They had them by 20 in the fourth. They lost. So the Buckeyes are an excellent team. They could still win the national title. They're that good. So we got that to look forward to. That's
3: yes,
2: all right. Let's just
3: do.
2: Beat Southern tomorrow's a goal to go 2-1. That's our goal. And let's get her done.
3: Honorary captain for the game, Brad Underwood.
2: I know. Brad's into football. Brett loves that.
3: I know.
2: Brett's into basketball. Brad loves that.
3: Uh-huh.
2: Support each other. But, yeah, Brad Underwood will be the honorary captain.
3: And as far as our volleyball team, road trip to Arkansas State. Big Ten play will start next week. Illinois golf at Olympia Fields for the Invitational.
2: Fun.
3: That's
2: yeah.
3: this weekend, so you can take note of that. We'll have a game coming up here on ESPN 93.5 with the Cardinals. 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
10: After losing 2 of 3 at home to the San Francisco Giants, the Cardinals took the day off yesterday, and they are back at tonight as they open up their final home series of the year. They welcome in the Washington Nationals. The Cardinals have dropped 6 of their last 9. They are going to start Kyle Lahey. He is 10-4 with a 3.33 ERA. They are looking to reduce wear and tear here at the end of the season for him, and he has not thrown more than 3 innings over his last 3 starts. The Nationals, they are set to oppose with right-hander Cade Cavalli. He is 12-5 with a 3.12 ERA. When these two teams played against each other back in April in our nation's capital, the Cardinals did take 2 of 3. Tonight's game is scheduled to begin at 7:15. That means our coverage will begin at 6:20. For the St. Louis Cardinals Radio Network, I'm Matt Pauley.
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3: Our Chicago Cubs setting up a series against the Cincinnati Reds. It's a 5:05 pregame and 5:40 first pitch over on US 105.9. Now tied with Cleveland with a record of 78-75. Making it interesting. Chicago White Sox beating Detroit 3-1 yesterday. And we even heard in Fox News about Josh Allen throwing 3 touchdowns and Buffalo Bills beating Detroit 41-31.
2: Yeah, threw for 3, ran for 2.
3: Right.
2: This is the window for the Buffalo Bills because they've been stopped by Patrick Mahomes for years with a great quarterback named Josh Allen. He's fantastic, and he was terrific last night.
3: We have Oregon and Portland State if you want some Big Ten action tonight at 9:30. Of course, we're sending lots of people, thanks to Smith Burger, to the Illinois football game tomorrow. 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And we want to remind you, Jets Pizza is always good anytime. 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
2: Yep, you can do that. I don't know. We might have a couple pair left, but I have to do the count. We gave some away yesterday.
3: Mm-hmm.
2: So get in if you want to go for free to see Illinois and Southern Illinois.
3: Illinois Soccer's at Iowa with a 5 o'clock game. 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And getting into the Big Ten season. You're hearing at the Coffee Unity in Pontiac,
2: yep,
3: I believe,
2: yep,
3: tonight.
2: I believe that's right.
3: Fisher and Sullivan are both 4-0.
2: Yeah, that's a big game down in Sullivan. The Bunnies trying to hold on. Now, Sullivan's good, too, so go Fisher Bunnies.
3: Yes.
2: Let's see if you can get to 5-0. I love that story.
3: Good luck to all the football teams tonight under the Friday night lights.
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2: I'll play that Brett Bielma cut I have for you. That'll just my football coach, Illinois football coach. We'll do that coming up in moments. Brother Johnny coming up about 10 minutes away. It is Friday morning. This is September 18, if you're keeping track. Time for Fox News in a minute. First, Greg.
13: Well, good everyone. Let's check weather for East Central Illinois. Champaign, Urbana vicinity promises to be an increasingly active and moisture-laden setup over the next several days and early next week as well. We've trimmed temperatures, but boosted humidity and rainfall chances continue to be into play for football Saturday afternoon tomorrow. In the meantime, for the day today, fairly quiet day's worth of weather ahead other than a lone shower. Looks like a day's worth of partly sunny skies. Afternoon temperatures a bit cooler, less humid at 81 with a northeast to east wind down to 66 for tonight. Turning more humid tomorrow, considerable cloudiness, a couple of showers and thunderstorms breaking out in the morning, more so in the mid to late afternoon. Tomorrow, kickoff temperature and highs tomorrow into the low and mid 80s on a southeast to south wind. So down from previous thinking of 90 degree heat. More humid tomorrow night, a couple of showers and thunderstorms down to 68. More showers. Thunderstorm activity Sunday at 83. Lingering showers Monday and Tuesday. Cool off into the low to mid 70s. Dry time beginning Wednesday through Friday next week. Highs upper 60s and lower 70s. For CDA Broadcasting, I'm meteorologist Greg Soldgay.
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7: Warren Buffett has been leading Berkshire Hathaway since 1965. Today he announced he'll be stepping down as chairman immediately. Buffett, who is 96, will be succeeded by his son, Howard Buffett. He handed over the CEO role this year to company veteran Greg Abel. General Motors is now producing crucial parts for Lockheed Martin's Patriot missiles. The Wall Street Journal says GM delivered the initial batch of components to Lockheed in August. Companies are stepping up automation in the age of artificial intelligence to save money, but Reuters says Toyota is now estimating it could be spending $6.4 billion on factory automation every year starting in 2028. It's planning replacements for existing machines, humanoid and non-humanoid robots. That's your Fox Business Report. I'm Jenny Coselda, invested in you.
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2: All right, ESPN 93.5, Brother Johnny coming up after the news here at the bottom of the hour, 7:25. Illinois again kicking off at 1 o'clock tomorrow. It is on Peacock, so if you subscribe to Peacock, I mean, you almost have to subscribe to everything. I can't find games. I have to go to AI to say, where is this game broadcast? There's so many options. Prime Video last night. I mean, don't you have, there's so many, like, they start at $7.99 a month. Add up what you're paying for everything, and you're going to go, really? I could get a car for that.
3: Right.
2: It's unbelievable, the prices of your internet, prices of all whatever TV coverage you get. Then there's just a lot of options and so much.
3: Well, and are we doing the introductory deal, but you're entering your information in, right?
2: No, you get it in there.
3: All of a sudden, you're kicking into, I'm paying now.
2: Well, you'll pay, but you'll forget, and then you'll never remember any passwords that you're supposed to put in to get in, and then you forget.
3: You just forget,
2: and then
3: you're
2: all
3: stressing me out, Stevie. It's Friday.
2: Are you spending $200 or $300 on it? Because it's going to be over $200.
3: Yep.
2: If you that's a lot of money.
3: And I had a credit card bill. I was like, "What is on this one?"
2: Yeah.
3: And that's probably my, apps and TV or whatever. I don't even know.
2: It probably wouldn't be a bad exercise for everybody to kind of know what they're spending on their television. Because whatever whatever deal you have on your cell phone, which essentially is a TV now, whatever deal you have, double it.
3: Mm-hmm.
2: $49.99 a month. Yeah, go look at the bill. If you ever did that, look at the taxes.
3: Yeah.
2: Because everybody slides stuff in there.
3: Yes.
2: Because you just pay it.
3: Yes.
2: But if you have, seven phones, whatever we have.
3: And it used to be we were more engaged on our bill paying because we were writing out the checks and getting stamps. And right now it's just whatever. Sometimes automatic payments.
2: You can do that. You can also go to like Bill Pay. Busey has that. Most banks have that. So you can now just pay online.
3: You just want it handled so you're not delinquent or anything. But still, we need to analyze every once in a while.
2: It would be a proper exercise to see what actually is getting charged to your card. And then you say, wait a minute, I don't want that. Well, then cancel it.
3: Yes.
2: And then you just have to, it does take a little work.
3: Right.
2: You do have to call an 800 number sometimes. You're not going to talk to a human for a while.
3: And while we're on the canceling concept, I so many junk emails that I need to unsubscribe so I don't get, it's like 200 a day now.
2: Well, if you go to Crate and Barrel, you can say, take me off this.
3: Right. Right. But you have to go through that process.
2: You just open it up and hit click unsubscribe. I mean, it doesn't take too long. It's just going to take time. You can spend a good hour and eliminate half of those.
3: That's right.
2: But it's going to take an hour.
3: That's right.
2: All right, 7:28. Johnny's coming up. We'll get his take on life and current events.
3: Okay. I always love that.
2: UN is meeting in New York next week. And, Donald Trump's talking about annihilating Iran again. I don't think that's a good play. I do not. I don't know. You got 90 million for you, 5 million against you. You're going to have to get everybody. I don't like the plan. See what Johnny thinks next. 7:28. 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
1: 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I'm CJ Papa. 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
2: President Trump

0: chairman. He's been leading the Berkshire since 1965. He's now 96 days on as chairman emeritus, and it's never too early to think about Christmas. The Postal Service will be accepting letters for Santa 98 days until the big day. 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
1: Jimmy, police investigating the third report of gunfire in 3 days. They were called to the 800 block of Holiday Drive Tuesday night after a resident reported hearing a shot. Police found property damage consistent with the gunfire, but nobody hurt. It follows two earlier shootings Sunday, a graze wound near Eureka and State, and Monday shooting in West Springfield. At Carl Hospital in Urbana, the usual sounds of the NICU were joined by parents reading to their babies Wednesday. It's their global readathon with more than 300 hospitals competing to see who could read the most books to NICU infants. Nurses say the effort, more than a contest, reading lowers stress for parents and boosts early cognitive development for babies. Champion woman who once struggled to speak English being honored for helping others find their voice. Belinda Guillen Rodriguez came to Champaign County from Puebla, Mexico in 2018 and now manages immigrant family services at the New American Welcome Center at the University YMCA. You're locally up to date from the Stevie J Broadcasting Newsroom. I'm Jim Miller.
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8: Hello again, everyone. Let's check weather for Central Illinois. Champaign event of Saturday. Going to be a wet one this weekend, but a dry day's worth of weather by and large for the day, other than a lone shower cropping up north and west and south and east later on this morning and this afternoon. Partly sunny skies, cooler, less humid at 81, down to 66 for tonight. More humidity, but we've trimmed temperatures back for the day tomorrow with a fair amount of cloudiness, a couple of showers and thunderstorms. Morning back in for the afternoon. Heads up for football. Kickoff temperatures somewhere around 80 to 82 degrees. Later in the day, up to 86 and a light southeast to south wind. More humid showers and thunderstorms early and late tomorrow night. Low down to 68 and a rather cloudy Sunday. A couple of more showers and thunderstorms up to 83. We cool off to 75 on Monday, 71 on Tuesday. Nights will fall back into the 50s by Tuesday morning. And a couple of more showers expected across the area. Finally, much needed dry time by then. It'll be Wednesday, Thursday, Friday next week. Highs upper 60s midweek. Back into the 70s Thursday and Friday. For Steve PJ Broadcasting, I'm your ultrist, Glenn Soldier.
6: Fridays, we talked to Brother Johnny. We miss Coach Ditka. Coach was on for this, what, 20 years? It was a long time.
9: 20 years. No kidding. That was great.
6: Boy, talking, you know, he was, I guess, as candid as Donald Trump before Donald Trump was that candid, I think. I
9: mean, he was kind of the first Donald Trump and would have been if he would have run for Senate that year against the Barack Obama.
6: Isn't that amazing? Isn't that amazing that there was actually, Johnny, he might have beat Barack Obama.
9: He might have beat, in Illinois, Ditka might have beat a Barack Obama at that time. You could say, oh, no way. But remember, no one even knew. We couldn't pronounce the name when we found out who he would be.

0: running against. You said a Bama or something.
1: Well, and I just flash back. This is 2004, and this is 22 years ago. And I was in Door County, and Coach was on with us. I think it was before you jumped on that show. And I said, Coach, I just want to let you know I'm in Door County. I'll call you in a week. And then I just said, Coach, you running? Because everybody was talking about it. But I was a little out of the loop. I didn't realize it had whipped to such a frenzy. I said, you running? I can't. I'm not running. I'm not going to do it. I've got ESPN. I'm not going to do it. I'm not going to run it. So then I casually called the late, great Gary O'Brien, who was on the afternoons at DWS at the time. And I said, yeah, Gary, I'm here in Door County having fun. I'll talk to you all next week. And, oh, by the way, Mike Ditka's not running. And he said, did you just say Mike Ditka is not running against Barack Obama for Senate? I said, yeah. So a half hour later, Eric Loy called the radio station, called me. He said, what do you want to do with all these interview requests? Everybody wants to talk to you. I said, what? And I was the third list on the Drudge Report that the general manager says Ditka not running. And then, this worst call in a long time, I called Mike back.
2: Right.
1: I said, Mike, I'm so sorry. I think I spoke. He was having a press conference that night at his restaurant. I didn't know that.
2: Oh, no. You jumped the lead.
1: I jumped the lead, and I said, Coach, I'm so sorry. I just told Mike, Steve, I'm not running. God bless you for getting the scoop.
2: Thank goodness he was understanding.
0: Well, yeah. You're not going to worry about that.
1: No, it's amazing, though. But anyway, so he might have beat Barack Obama. If that's the case, we never would have heard of Barack Obama.
2: Right.
1: Ever.
0: Yeah, remember, it all comes out of Chicago. And Ditka would have got votes in Chicago nobody else would have gotten as a Republican. And so there was a chance. Mm. Now, yeah, and in those days, Steve, we didn't have drop boxes. There wasn't 2 weeks to count votes after you got the result to find out how many votes you need. So I think it was going to be very interesting. And he would have been a voice of reason and probably one who would have, created that kind of transparency look in a politician pretty early.
1: He would have said what doesn't make
0: sense. He would have been thinking out loud, and he'd have been when he was coach of the Saints. We were 3-13 as his last season. Mike Ditka, he was the lead story on ESPN in the top three leads every game. It didn't matter whether we won or lost. It didn't matter.
1: Kind of like Tiger Woods. You always said Tiger Woods, what score he had, the same as Ditka. You want to know Ditka?
0: They had to know what Coach Ditka did regardless. He could have done nothing. Didn't matter. One of the lead stories. Mike Ditka didn't do anything this game. No, he didn't. Okay, well, moving on.
1: That's right. Well, and also there was a moment when you and I had the brilliant idea to put Mike Ditka as manager of the Chicago Cubs.
0: That should have happened, yeah. World Series in baseball, Super Bowl in football. He could have done baseball, no doubt.
1: Well, so and
0: he could spit. He could spit, and he could look at you, kind of chewing. It's perfect. It was the perfect manager.
1: Well, and nobody's ever had anybody, very few humans have had Mike Ditka chomp on his gum and say, I'm fired from his golf team, so... That's exactly what he said.
2: Well, I think of some of the scenes in Kicking and Screaming that he did so
1: well.
2: No,
1: he was
2: with
1: so
2: Will
1: good.
2: Ferrell.
1: He was so good in that movie. But when I was playing golf with Johnny and Clint Atkins and Mike Ditka and hitting ground balls and just horrible. And he's chomping his gum with his aviators. Johnny's next to him in the golf cart. And he said, Coach, we'll switch partners after six holes. You can fire Steve. He is fired. And then I relax and actually hit the ball in the air and birdie a hole. And he didn't say a word, but he limped past me in the way he walks and said, where the hell you been? And then the next summer, John stands on the first tee and he says, who wants Steve? And Coach Ditka says, I'll take him. And
0: he played good.
1: Won all six holes. Yep. I said, I want to play for the Bears now. I want to play.
2: Take it up a notch.
1: Anyway, it's
2: a vote of confidence.
1: It's the great Mike Ditka, who's not in great health, but he's still with us, but not in great health. Okay, Johnny, I just said before the break, and everybody says, you love Trump. You never break. I don't like the Iran idea of annihilation. You're 90 million people that don't want the 5 million running it. And annihilating Iran does what?
0: Well, no, not, no, that's, Nothing. I mean, it does the, it gets rid of the Iranian Revolutionary Guard. But the problem with Iran is, what do you do? Barack Obama did try to do a, have a better outcome. He said, look, we don't want to have any kind of war, and all now we're fighting over the Strait of Hormuz. Let's just get along with them, and gave them money, much less than we're spending on the war. It was a disaster. They used it to just crank up their development of a nuclear weapon to destroy Israel, and since they blame us for Israel, destroy us too. And they were getting very far along. Was it 2 weeks? Was it 2 years? We don't know, but they weren't going to stop developing the nuclear weapon. Would they have launched one? We don't know. Them having it, though, and saying we're going to wipe out entire races and countries sounded really bad. And what we've seen since we tried to take them out, they might have done that. So what do? You just sit there and watch and react? Because a nuclear weapon can take out a good portion of a large city. Well, these days, maybe a large city. And then destroy the environment for decades. And so it was a serious problem. So, no, we don't like where we are, and they certainly are have been unpredictable in their persistence and relentless pursuit of hanging on. But I don't know what the proposal would be. Quit? Let them have it?
1: No, I can't do that. But
0: I don't think we can. And so that hasn't worked out. But I think the strategy that he's using is going to cause an end of something. I don't think it's going to be us, because less people are getting hurt, and yet Iran can't function without an economy. And so they just passed that more sanctions.
1: Yeah, right.
0: On Iran. So it's a squeeze. It's a siege is what it is. And we have a small siege on our oil. But if you look back to the 70s and then factor in inflation, it's right where it should be right now.
1: Hmm.
0: So, and then we do have trillions of dollars coming in. And I think when Trump offered $5,000 to every adult if the Republicans win, what he was thinking of, we could balance the budget and have that extra money in a few years with what the table set. And if the Democrats get in, all that stops. They won't shut it down because the laws are on the books, so we'll do well. But nothing to add on to that and piggyback on and strengthen it will happen. And so that's why we really want the midterms, because we're on a roll. And people say, no, we're going down the tubes. I don't know what they're listening to. But
1: well, it's going to be all negative. There is perception. Gas is super high because of that Saudi pipe that the Houthis got. Where did the Houthis come from, and why couldn't we precision take them out?
0: Well, we did for a while, and they came back around. Saudi might get involved. Who knows? I doubt it. But it's a little bit precarious over there right now.
1: Yeah,
0: and oil's up, but super high. I would say it's higher than we would like it to be. But I don't know how you can erase from your mind that the Democrats wanted it $7 or $8. They wanted it, so we need gas to be $8 a gallon. That was in 2008. That would be about $14 a gallon now. And now,
1: well, because they want us to go green, they want us to get battery. They
0: yeah, don't, yeah, exactly.
1: Right, right.
0: Exactly.
1: Yeah, that's their platform.
0: And that hasn't changed.
1: Yeah.
0: That hasn't changed. They just make up the issue on the day that they think will hit a nerve, and that's. They're not genuine people. They're not Ditka or Trump. And thinking out loud can be dangerous, but at least you're being honest.
1: Mm-hmm.
0: And so they're just skewing everything they can. Nothing's good, and it's really exhausting. But and they might win the midterm, Steve. We can't stop them directly under our Constitution as written. They can set up this system where it's virtually impossible to beat the system they have created for voting without doing the same thing, which is put people's names in the ballot or get into the voter registration database or go into the base and pick out people who haven't voted for 10 years, fill out the ballots and put them in a box in nobody's mother. These aren't mail-in ballots. There's no postman. Nobody's watching the boxes. And then the boxes show up and they're counted.
1: Mm-hmm.
0: And how do you know how many you send? The election's over. You have the votes. You just send enough boxes. We watched it on a day-to-day basis in L.A. The boxes kept coming in. Poll watchers were there. We had poll watchers. Where are these boxes coming from? We're not sure. We're not sure. Well, how about this one here? Because they can't go through them all, Steve. And they spot check. Here's an X. It says witness. Yeah, the witness has to sign that. How do you check witnesses? Oh, we don't check the witnesses.
1: Mm.
0: Well, I mean, okay.
1: Yeah.
0: So that's
1: yeah.
0: the problem.
1: Yeah.
0: And in a number of places, it's bulletproof. So I think people on the Republican side will do some of it. Nothing like the institution on the Democratic side. And so it's going to be close. But knowing about it, with people from President Trump on down knowing now we have a problem, that will help. And we're way ahead. The Americans don't want to do what these Democratic socialists want to do. We don't want to elect people who want to change a little boy to a girl. We don't want them running the country. But when you're caught with no way to change it, there's nothing you can do. I'm not going to fill out any ballots. So we're just watching.
1: Yeah.
0: And voting the way we'd want to vote. But I'd say it's a 50-50 on the midterms. Mm-hmm. But I do think if the Democrats win and stop everything, then they're in trouble in 28 because they'll just be obstructionists. For 2 years.
1: Well, I mean, it will be a total replay of, you know, the end of Trump 1, because you're going to get impeachment hearings and all the stuff we've done before. Nothing will happen. And yet we'll
0: it'll
1: have to
0: be
1: go
0: a lot
1: through
0: more,
1: it.
0: I think it'll be a lot more offensive because of the people. These socialists and communist people who are in there are just outrageous. They'll just be offensive.
1: Yeah.
0: It's the same replay in terms of impeach, don't, then nothing will get passed. Not a single congressional bill can be passed.
1: Mm. Did you see what Hassan Piker said? Diane, did you see that?
2: I did not.
1: Hassan Piker, and Diane's more of the mainstream from the standpoint, I'm kind of into this a little bit too much, where I track everything. Hassan Piker essentially said to Axios that America is worse than Al-Qaeda.
0: Yeah,
1: it's rather offensive to me.
2: Yeah,
0: and that's what you'll be hearing if they win. And I think there'll be pushback within the Democratic Party. There's, as Eddie Martin always tells us, there's a civil war in the Democratic Party, and it's going to build, especially if they it'll build if they lose, and it'll build if they win. So they're going to have to solve that problem, because I think that the national elections are still going to hold them off the way they will behave if they win. If they lose, they probably have a better chance in 28. But I don't know, because if you give the Republicans the runway, I think the country is going to be maybe a golden age. So it won't be if the Democrats win.
1: If you can get there. Brother Johnny, for a few more minutes, ESPN 93.5, 217-359-2255. Fisher National Bank text line.
2: It's more of a reaction and clickbait when someone says something like that, Steve.
1: I think he means it, Diane. This guy's a bad dude. He means it. He thinks from the standpoint of death, and Al-Qaeda flew planes into buildings, and we're worse than they are. We don't intentionally go after civilians. It's ridiculous. My goodness.
0: Well, the truth is we're in a civil war because we have a group calling for overthrowing the country and violently trying to implement that agenda. That's a civil war. It's 0.0001% of the people, so we're all just going about our business. But they are calling for and have started a real civil war. And so we got to snuff that out somehow, because we don't need to have one. We're fine. We're doing pretty well. We're in a position to start solving some of the problems that we've been talking about for years. One of them was the supply of oil. We're independent now.
1: Yeah, how about that?
0: The prices are still high because we won't close all our oil off and keep it for ourselves. We're selling it and trading because it's a global economy and we have contracts. And so we're affected by the global market. But we achieved, because of Trump, oil and energy independence. And they want to take that away with the Green New Deal.
1: Right. They don't want us to do oil and gas. They want that gone.
0: What their policies will do will hurt us socially and economically and probably spiritually, because it's all one big package. By the way, we had a great event, Steve. Louisiana Family Forum is a Christian ministry that works within politics and pushes for bills like you can't kill a baby when it's born. We want the Ten Commandments in the classroom, every classroom. How about that? And there was such weeping and gnashing of teeth. Because the Ten Commandments, Diane, think about it. Can you imagine telling your children to honor God, don't kill, and don't steal? You can't tell our kids that.
1: My gosh. Huh. Crazy.
0: And this doesn't even go, that's not all just a Christian set of tenets. That was Moses.
1: Moses, man. That right. came off the mountain. Come on. And you're talking about basic moral values and agreements that we have with each other. Like, we're not going to kill each other. I mean, man.
0: Well, that's what God said. Here's what you need to do if you're going to get along.
1: Yeah.
0: Well, we won't, and we don't get along. So.
1: I don't know.
2: Our Jewish brothers and sisters believe that.
0: This outfit does is work with our legislatures for family value and Christian value bills. And they had 61 in our camp this 2026 in the session. And there was a majority of the House and a majority of the Senate at the dinner. We could have passed the bill.
1: Wow.
0: And so we had a great dinner. Now we might get the NASA Academy here. We already got the space base, Stevie. If you're in Illinois, you might want to buy some land down in Louisiana.
1: No kidding.
0: We're ranked 50th worst place to live in the country, but it's not true. And wait about 2 or 3 years, I think we'll be another Tennessee.
1: No, that's crazy. So, that's good to hear.
2: Well, there's been a couple of texts in to 359-2255. We may be oil independent, but we don't have any refineries, says Brian. And then Philip says $7 for diesel, energy independence, ? I want some of what Johnny's smoking.
0: It's the global market, and we don't have any refineries. That's true. The Democrats will shut down the rest of them if they get in. That's what they do. And it's not in my backyard. We can't have them. We don't need them. California hasn't got any, and they've got tankers out polluting, sitting, waiting to get in, air pollution galore with these old, dirty foreign tankers because they don't want to make their own gasoline and drill for their own oil. So here comes the oil from overseas. By the way, if you are worried about climate change, which is bogus, since we started shutting down our emissions, global emissions are up because countries that can't do as well as we do just pick up the slack. They're just insane. Everything they come up with doesn't make any sense. So as far as I'm smoking cleaner air down here because we do have better emissions equipment. Right.
2: Towards the beginning of the show, Johnny, it was mentioned about a game time, and we've had a few texts earlier.
1: Okay, so, Johnny,
2: today.
1: Remember, there's a game tomorrow that kicks off at 1 o'clock. What was the official kickoff time of Illinois in the 70s when you and I took the Plymouth Fury to the ball game?
0: What was the original kickoff time?
1: Yeah.
0: I think 1 o'clock. Sounds right.
1: It was 1:05.
2: Somebody texted at 1:30.
1: 1:05.
2: Shame.
1: Why? Go back. Fact check.
2: Okay. I didn't do that.
1: Fact check. When Illinois used to play football, it was 1:05, and I never understood that. But we would park at the golf course, go across the street. We'd get in for $1 because we're high school. Sit anywhere we want. Leave the game with no traffic and go to Dairy Queen on Philo Road. Boom.
0: Well, that's partially true, but we actually both got in for $1 because we both didn't even want to pay that. So we'd get a stamp, then we would put the stamp. We were cheating, you know. We all do it until we learn we shouldn't do that.
2: That's right.
0: And one of us would sneak in, Steve.
1: Well, you'd stamp my hand from the back of your fresh stamp, and then I'd show that and get in for 50 cents. So the cost average is 50 cents.
0: Well, and I did it, too. We should be punished for that. But it didn't cost them enough money to affect our NIL system right now.
2: So when I asked about Memorial Stadium, late 60s, 70s.
0: By the way, I can I tell you, I'm just going to mention, I've given back that dollar and quite a bit more.
2: Okay, there
1: right.
2: you go.
1: Thank you.
2: But it says 130 on the Google search.
1: I don't think that's correct. It's 105. Huh. Go check with Mike Pearson. He'll know
0: everything. I don't remember to that
1: 105.
0: Detail,
1: I always wondered why that was 105. What's the difference between 1 and 105?
2: Well, and when it comes to Champaign County Freedom Celebration and parades and stuff like that, it's always 5 after.
1: I don't get it. So what's the psychology?
0: You got to give time for the setup, Steve. You're in media. Come on, Diane and Steve.
2: There
0: you
2: got
0: to talk about this.
1: Right,
0: we're going to do that. The kickoff is after who's playing and the coach is this, and they just had a big fight in the locker room, and all that comes up, and then they kick it off.
1: I'm going to now doubt myself. I'm going to say 105 and stick to it, but I got to confirm now.
2: Okay.
1: All right, Johnny. Well, always a pleasure. We had fun at those games because it really was stress-free. No Maurice parking, nobody at the game. We watched a 0-0 Northwestern Illinois game.
0: What's the line nowadays, Stevie? Did it go up or down? I'm 41 and a half.
1: I think it's steady, but honestly, I've not checked in a couple of days, so I'm not sure. So.
2: Okay, yeah. So the online search says they like a kickoff time at 5 after, designed entirely for the television networks to squeeze in a brief pregame show that was highly profitable with commercials right before the action started.
0: But, I think I just said that, Diane.
1: But there was no TV. Okay. We had no TV. It was all radio. We didn't get covered.
0: Well, but the other teams did. We didn't. Okay. The other teams did.
1: We did
0: when we played Ohio State.
1: Yeah, we definitely. And it would be 0-0 at half and we'd lose 30-0.
2: And it talks about the on-field crews clearing out, other introductions, team running out, national anthem. Could encroach on that game time. So that's why the kickoff was 105.
0: Yeah, exactly.
1: Okay.
0: And Steve, I know you have to go, but it's something just popped into my mind that always bothered me. In our worst years, remember, we'd always get the game of the week against Ohio State or Michigan on national television.
1: Yeah, right.
0: You know, it's like, what are you? Okay. And then we just get. Bye-bye.
1: Well, it was always good for about a half, anyway. I mean,
0: yeah, and we also got – it's also okay because we did get some exposure. And
1: yeah.
0: Our mascot and uniforms were as good as anybody in the country.
1: Yeah, no
0: and
1: question.
0: So they,
1: no question.
0: And they did something about that, too.
1: Yep.
0: Took that mascot away.
1: It was kind
0: someday,
1: of,
0: maybe. Someday we may get him back.
1: We can get the chief back with the powers of the governorship. That's about the only way, so –
0: Okay.
1: Yeah, Johnny, thank you. We really appreciate your time. We'll call you next week, but thanks for being on.
0: All right, thank you. Have a great weekend. Go Illini.
1: Go Illini. Yes. That's Brother Johnny down in New Orleans, been part of my show for 40 years.
2: Yes.
1: And he ran for the U.S. Senate in 92, first Armenian-American ever to do that, finished second out of 5 people, and was responsible for the efforts called Louisiana 96, where he chiefly responsible for the term limits they now enjoy in their state house. Mm-hmm. There's no I'm here for 40 years in Louisiana state house. So they have term limits and doing quite swimmingly. And I think America with 78% would vote for term limits, but they'll never let it on the ballot. And you just need to go to those guys and say, listen, Republican, Democrat, this doesn't affect you. It'll affect the next generation. Let's all do term limits. So we all vote for the interest of our country and not ourselves. We shall return. There's Diane Ducey.
2: Good morning.
1: I'm Stevie J. Time for news at 8 o'clock. 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
3: Gas prices pumped up even more. I'm Dave Anthony, Fox News regular. Up 3 cents this morning as the Iran conflict rages on. Diesel is up another nickel to another record high. AAA now has diesel at $6.44 per gallon. But President Trump insists.
4: It's a very inexpensive price to pay for what we've done. Remember that it's a little more. It's even if it was, frankly, even if it was a lot more.
3: As he reiterates, he won't let Iran get a nuclear weapon, but a new Fox News poll shows Americans wary of the war.
5: 60% think it was the wrong decision to begin conflict with Iran. Just under half think it's made us less safe. And 71% think the president does not have a clear strategy for ending things. When asked who they'd trust handling inflation, data centers, and foreign policy, voters favor Democrats over Republicans by double digits.
3: Fox's Jessica Rosenthal, 53. 63% in that same Fox poll believe the Trump immigration crackdown has gone too far. And today, an ICE agent goes to federal court in Minnesota, Christian Castro, accused of lying about a shooting during an enforcement operation in Minneapolis in January that left an immigrant wounded. He was in state court yesterday facing assaults and other charges. Also in court today, the driver blamed for a deadly bus crash earlier this week in California that led to another deadly crash.
6: We will hold Ms. Rios fully accountable for her actions and eventually seek the maximum punishment in court, which is life in prison.
3: L.A. County D.A. Nathan Hochman. Bailey Rios charged with second-degree murder, reckless driving, and DUI, accused of running a red light, colliding with a bus and killing two passengers. And shortly after that, a news helicopter covering that crash went down in flames, killing three people, including a KNBC TV reporter. A famous billionaire investor who's 96 years old is retiring.
7: Warren Buffett is stepping down as chairman of Berkshire Hathaway after more than five decades, effective immediately. In his farewell letter to shareholders, Buffett writes, "Father time always wins."
3: That's Molly Line. 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
3: Deadly weather in New Mexico could get even worse. There are more flood watches and warnings, more heavy rain forecast.
12: Monsoon rains are blamed for the deaths of two adults and one child in Newcomb, New Mexico. Navajo Nation police say flash flooding northwest of Albuquerque swept them away in the early morning hours Wednesday. Relentless rains this week have inundated much of the southwest.
3: That's Fox's Tom Graham. The Kennedy Center has a new order from a federal judge to give 30 days notice before doing any renovations or even demolishing the center in Washington, which President Trump hinted at, as he put any changes to the facility, which is now closed, on hold in a legal fight over putting his name on the building. It's one of several projects the president's facing court battles over, from the White House ballroom to a golf course.
13: Democrats on the House Natural Resources Committee say the Trump administration quietly awarded contracts to begin an overhaul of the East Potomac golf links in D.C. Fox 5 in D.C. reports a nearly $400,000 contract is for a Massachusetts-based company to conduct environmental and historic preservation compliance. The Park Service is also soliciting bids for a construction project worth up to $49 million. A lawsuit has been filed to stop planned construction of the public golf course created by an act of Congress in 1897. President Trump has announced plans to turn the course into a championship-level golf course. At the White House, Jared Halpern, Fox News.
3: On Wall Street, stock futures suggest a mixed start to trading at the opening bell, down for the Dow, up for the NASDAQ. On Thursday Night Football, Buffalo opens a new stadium with a win.
14: Allen rolling. He'll run it in. Touchdown.
3: That was Bills quarterback Josh Allen's fifth TD of the game. Two on the ground, three by air, leading Buffalo past Detroit 41-31 on Amazon Prime Video. The Bills have started the NFL season 2-0. The Lions are now 1-1. I'm Dave Anthony, and this is Fox News.
15: Here's a look at local news. A planned nursing home in Savoy may get county help, but not as much as backers wanted. Advocates for Aging Care asking Champaign County for $1 million towards startup costs. At a committee meeting Tuesday, board member Stephanie Portato proposed $250,000 instead of calling it practical given the county's budget. No one is hurt after a home catching fire in Champaign and broke out in a duplex in the 2800 block of Heritage Drive. The cause of the fire determined to be accidental. It was attributed to electrical work being performed in the home. Mohammed Seymour teachers inching closer to a strike after another round of negotiations ends with no deal. District says its last offer final, but the teachers union wants about another $500,000 added to the package. Tuesday night's meeting lasted about 90 minutes. The union says the board refused to continue bargaining. You're locally up to date from the Stevie J Broadcasting Newsroom. I'm Jim Miller.
1: Yeah, we were talking a little bit about, you know, I mentioned the earth tilting and all that stuff, Greg, where you kind of get the solstice in the summer and the winter. Anyway.
16: Yeah. Equinox. That's
1: Equinox.
16: Next week it did, I think, already, right?
1: Wow. So Paul texted in 217. I did a deep dive because I'm crazy. Mars hit the Earth, kind of a mass the size of like Mars hit Earth while it was spinning, knocked it to that 23 degrees rather. And it also made the moon from the debris of the collision. Thei was the god of the sun and the moon, so that's why they called it Thei. I know it came from Grok, so I don't know. Anyway, I didn't know that. I just. So, I mean, because think about it. I mean, if we're a degree either way, we're going to freeze or we're going to die with heat. So it's amazing. This is why my faith is solid. There's no way we formed out of a mud puddle, people.
16: Yes. It's just not us.
1: It's just there's a creator, and, yeah, that's God. So okay.
16: And I get that when I'm on an airplane. When I'm looking out the window, it's like, wow, we're just sort of, you know. Nothing in the big picture.
1: It's pretty phenomenal how big Earth really is. And then you take a look at Jupiter and stuff and go, dang, you dudes must have a lot of lawn to mow. Man, that's a lot.
16: Man, that storm around that big red spot thing there in Jupiter. Holy right. moly, I mean, how do you deal with that?
1: I always thought God's up there with mirrors. Now, this will really mess him up. All right, look at that. Oh, they think there's a whole other universe. I don't know. I just think that it's just so massive. You die on Venus and Mercury. It's too hot. Mars is too cold. Earth is positioned absolutely perfectly to survive. It's just, anyway, thank you, Lord. Let's go to our weather. 808, our meteorologist friend.
16: There's got to be more than one Earth out there. That's my take.
1: That's where I'm thinking the mirrors are coming in. Hey, what's over that? Well, the first light years away. I don't have a truck that's going to get that far. I don't have it. I can't drive.
16: Not at these gas prices.
1: Oh, my gosh. It'd be a fortune.
2: Right.
1: Our meteorologist, Greg Solier, with our latest weather forecast, sir, for the weekend and Illinois football and tailgating tomorrow, I guess, with kind of what people want to know. So.
16: Yeah, well, let's dive into that. And this muggy, clammy feel out there continues on, although temperatures are going to be down today. And we're not going to get back into the hot and humid air mass. This boundary is going to set up a shop here or just to the north. So that should do two things. Keep, I think, the bigger, broader-based, more widespread, we think, rains. Not that there won't be anything around, but the more steadfast activity, probably into parts of Ford, Iroquois, McLean counties, points on northward. And then we'll just get in scattered random hit and miss stuff. There may be some lightning issues. It certainly will be humid, but temperatures will not be out of control. We were peddling some 90-degree air. No, that remains well south and southwest where the heat advisors are playing out Lake Shelbyville on southward. But that rain up to the north and northwest, you see through Iowa and Minnesota, that's sliding to the east and southeast. And already popping off a couple of showers around west of Peoria, so we'll keep an eye on that. Out the door this morning, readings into the low to mid 70s, and some ongoing showers and thunderstorms and flood watches over around Indianapolis. They had some big rains at Fort Wayne and western Ohio, so you get the picture. Maybe some parts of the Corn Belt into harvest delay mode, others moving along nicely in our neck of the woods and points southward in particular. Up to an afternoon high today of 81, the rain chance if you're scoring at home, 20% this morning, back in later this afternoon, partly cloudy, 66 for tonight. Tomorrow, more humid. Cloudiness, looks like late day temperatures and late game readings at about 86, kicking off at about 80, 82 degrees. There will be a couple of showers and thunderstorms roaming the area at times during the ball game. We'll keep an eye on lightning potential as well. Showers and thunderstorms probably get more numerous tomorrow night into Sunday. 68 tomorrow night, 83 on Sunday. Still a few more showers, but we start a cool off Monday and Tuesday from mid-70s on Monday, 71 Tuesday, dry Wednesday to Friday next week. That will be the start of an extended drier spell. High temperatures close to 70 Wednesday, then 70s Thursday and Friday as well. Back over to you, bud.
1: Yeah. Hey, man, great work. I love the 70s.
2: Have a good weekend.
1: Awesome. Meteorologist Greg Solier, 7:10 in Denver, 8:10 in Champaign, 9:10 in New York.
2: There you go.
1: Yeah, cover the gamut. Okay, so Hassan Piker is the guy that was friends with Abdul El-Sayed. He's running for Senate in Michigan, and he rallied for them. He got on El Sayed got on his show, give him a boost. Card-carrying member, he denies it. Democratic Socialists of America. Their platform is get rid of the Senate, get rid of the President, get rid of the Pentagon. And I don't know what, create a Politburo? Kind of like the whole Russian communism thing? I don't know. But it's a... The guy is anti-American. When he says that America is worse than Al-Qaeda, it is horribly offensive.
2: But then it goes on to say, as far as the number of deaths...
1: No, he said, who's worse, Al-Qaeda or America? He said, who's worse, America or Al-Qaeda? He says, well, as far as deaths, it's America. It's like, first of all, do you know what these people do with women? Do you know what they do with the gays and lesbians and the trans? Do you know what? They die. Does that not matter? Does not anybody want to look into that? It is unbelievable. The freedoms you enjoy here, the laws that protect you to say whatever you want here are extraordinary, but it's just to allow them to want to tear down the nation with a bunch of lies and failed systems that history has told us are horrible and end in death for the good people. Yeah, I don't know, man. I just think at some point everybody's got a tipping point where you're going to care.
2: Mm-hmm.
1: And the tipping point should be, do you believe them? And let's just see where we've come.
2: Well, Al-Sayed is definitely backing off.
1: He's doing the Barack Obama reverence.
2: Don't you think it's to call him a California streamer when you know the guy? You campaigned with the guy, and he was a big part of your campaign.
1: It's a wink, wink.
2: Said this interviewer.
1: You have to Obama reverend write this.
2: Well, and he said he wasn't a big part of my campaign. We had him in Michigan once.
1: Three times.
2: Hmm.
1: You can't get a straight answer out
2: of
1: Al-Sayed. You just can't. And listen, I'm just flying a flag here saying, believe them with what they say. Do you think that we've come a long way when you're talking about in Minnesota, it is illegal to tell the parents that your child wants to turn from a man to a woman when they're seven? Think about that. Oh, it doesn't happen very often. It should never happen. You tell me you're not going to tell the parents at school you're going to help them and that social services can take the child away because of that? Listen, that's messed up. That's not anything bad. It's evil. It's flat out evil. And if you deny it or you say it's not happening, I mean, what you know, you think we have slavery today? Yes, we do. It's called sex slaves. It's called pedophiles and selling people. It's going on. It's an under dirty world. It's thankfully not a majority at all, but it's still a sliver of horrible evil.
2: Mm-hmm.
1: That's all you can call it. So I mean, you know, I don't like to illuminate all these things. And I just think that if you've got somebody who wants to tear up the Constitution, we have a problem. That's a civil war. We better live by laws and rules and things we agreed on. We're going to have chaos. Get rid of the police and ICE. How's that worked in the last 4 years? Do you think people have really suffered? Because people in this country that are actual criminals, that murder people, that's unbelievable pain that they'll live with forever. That shouldn't be happening. So Donald Trump closed the border. Isn't that a good thing? Yeah. You can't come in here without doing it the proper way. Why do we let that go? Because they want a voting base. Okay, well, that's wrong. Jump to sports headlines, 217-359-2255. Always happy to hear from you on the Fisher National Bank text line. And I get to do my elegant rants?
2: Yes, you do.
1: Every time I get that urge.
2: And St. Louis will host Washington, and I'm looking at the promotions. Like for tonight, it's Blues Night for the St. Louis Blues, and the hockey jersey they're handing out. They got a jersey hoodie tomorrow. They got a Cardinals vest on Sunday the 20th.
1: If I were in the upper deck and I had a bag and I popped it, you could hear it tonight.
2: Even with these great giveaways?
1: You'll get the giveaways, and some people come for this season
2: exactly.
1: ticket. But there's going to be a lot of people disguised as empty seats. It's because the Nationals aren't very good, and the Cardinals had a better year than I thought, and I'm hopeful for the future.
2: Well, and the season's essentially, regular season's over a week from Sunday.
1: Sunday's
2: huh?
1: the last home game, and then the Cardinals go on the road for their final six.
2: Okay.
1: So.
2: Cubs and Cincinnati with a 5:40 first pitch over on US 105.9. Chicago White Sox took down Detroit 3-1. Now they're tied at 78-75 with Cleveland. And
1: now you start watching who each team plays every night.
2: Uh-huh.
1: And they just both are trying to win because whoever it doesn't win is out. They're not going to make a wild card. They don't have a good enough record. So.
2: Minnesota's in Chicago for Doe Bears on Sunday, yep. the 20th at noon. And you can hear the action on Q96, both 1-0 on this
1: season. DeAndre Swift, the great running back that had an explosion in game one, is questionable. They think he'll play, but DeAndre Swift questionable for Vikings. Bears are 5.5-point favorites. Hear all the action on Q96.1, your home, radio home for Chicago Bears football.
2: Last night, Buffalo Bills over the Detroit Lions, 41-31. Tonight, Oregon and Portland State, in case you want to catch some Big Ten action at 9:30.
1: Oregon's coming off the... Oklahoma State lost 12 in a row and beat Oregon. Yeah, so... I mean, if everything goes normally, they'll beat Portland State by 55 because they have to.
2: Yes.
1: Yeah.
2: And essentially, same for Illinois football and SIU. We're predicting what?
1: 41.5-point favorites. Mm-hmm. You just have to win the game convincingly. Feel a little bit better about everything before we have to go to Columbus.
2: So. 1 o'clock kickoff tomorrow. Illinois volleyball on a road trip against Arkansas State. Big Ten action starts next week. Illinois Golf Invitational at Olympia Fields is this weekend. Illinois soccer is in Iowa at 5 o'clock tonight.
1: 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I'm not sure there's another business in the county that can say that.
2: I know we're expecting some scattered showers. Interested in this forecast? It's all town garage sale weekend in my hometown of Tolono.
1: Yep. Okay. Well, that's always fun.
2: Exactly. And
1: you know, the ones that are serious, they don't talk. They get there early.
2: That's right.
1: And they go through. They're looking for something. So you're looking for that old Joe DiMaggio rookie card, the baseball card. Might be somewhere tucked in that box.
2: Awesome.
1: Treasure hunting. Sailors.
2: I love it.
1: We'll be right back. Time for weather. Greg Solier again. A little more about this weekend on this September 18th. It's Friday. It's 8:19.
17: Hello again, everyone. Let's check weather for Central Illinois. Champaign event is Saturday. Going to be a wet one this weekend, but a dry day's worth of weather by and large for the day, other than a lone shower cropping up north and west and south and east later on this morning and this afternoon. Partly sunny skies, cooler, less humid at 81, down to 66 for tonight. More humidity, but we've trimmed temperatures back for the day tomorrow with a fair amount of cloudiness, a couple of showers and thunderstorms morning, back in for the afternoon. Heads up for football. Kickoff temperatures somewhere around 80 to 82 degrees later in the day, up to 86 and a light southeast to south wind. More humid showers, thunderstorms early and late tomorrow night, low down to 68, and a rather cloudy Sunday. Couple of more showers and thunderstorms up to 83. We cool off to 75 on Monday, 71 on Tuesday. Nights will fall back into the 50s by Tuesday morning, and a couple of more showers expected across the area. Finally, much needed dry time by then. It'll be Wednesday, Thursday, Friday next week. Highs upper 60s midweek, back into the 70s Thursday and Friday. For CVJ Broadcasting, I'm meteorologist Greg Solier.
18: I'm Liz Klayman, and this is the Fox Business Report. Apple shares are up more than 1%. Apple's new iPhone 18 Pro and Pro Max, along with other new devices, just became available at Apple store locations worldwide, though the folding phone won't be available until next month. Apple says it's assisting customers with Apple trade-in and payment options, including financing with Apple Card. Warren Buffett, who is 96, is stepping down as Berkshire Hathaway chairman effective immediately. However, he's not exactly quitting. He will remain with the company as chairman emeritus. He had already given up the CEO role, which was taken over by company veteran Greg Abel. His son, Howard Buffett, will replace him as chairman. The Bank of Japan raised interest rates today to fight inflation. That's your Fox Business Report. I'm Jenny Coselda. Invested in you.
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5: 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We have Nectar, which is on sale now. You can actually get a king for the price of a queen on all of our Ashley mattresses. And then we have Tempur-Pedic, Beautyrest, Simmons, Serta, and Purple on the floor.
1: You can't overrate a good night's sleep. 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
5: Yeah.
1: And you can find all kinds of choices, and I can actually lay on them.
5: 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Oh. 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You can test them out.
1: Wow.
5: Stay as long as you like. 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
1: So what if a person falls asleep? Is that awkward?
5: We highly encourage that.
2: Okay.
5: Yes. It's very dim in the mattress room. We dim the lights.
1: Awesome.
5: We try to make it as realistic as possible. So stay as long as you like.
1: Back there. You got a lot of beds.
5: We have over 40 beds on the floor. All top name brands. But more importantly, you just got to find the one that fits you. It's like the three bears. What's the story?
2: Uh-huh.
1: Yeah.
5: Goldilocks and the three.
1: Goldilocks,
5: it's like not just
1: it.
5: Right.
1: Yeah, just right.
5: We're going to Goldilocks you till you find that mattress that's just right.
1: And you got great service at Ashley.
5: Thank you. 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
1: A lot of people with that talent, that's what that is, talent.
5: Yes, it's
1: really
5: so great. Say, does this
1: something.
5: Look good?
2: Essentially, yeah. Going to ashley.com and clicking on careers.
5: Yes.
2: Find the
5: yep.
2: Champaign location, 602 West Anthony Drive. You've been doing this a long time.
5: A long time, 154 years, and I'm ready to talk to anybody out there that feels like they're the go-to design person for their friend group, for their mom group, for anybody that just loves being in the home furnishings space. It's mm-hmm. a great space to be. It's a really, it's a tight-knit industry, and our business has been around a very long time, so love to have you join the team.
1: Ellen, awesome. Keep up your great work. Fall savings at Ashley. Yahoo, let's go.
5: Let's go. Go Lionel.
1: Yep, we love Ellen.
2: Mm-hmm.
1: Kind of want her NIL for the kids
2: because
1: their kids are going to be tall.
2: That's right.
1: Yeah, I'm
2: she
1: always
2: has
1: thinking
2: three.
1: NIL.
2: She's running after him a lot.
1: Planning ahead because I want to lock up Josh Whitman's kids
2: mm-hmm.
1: and Chris Thomas's kids
2: mm-hmm.
1: and maybe the Hooks. Ellen.
2: There you go.
1: Okay, break for the news. Come back with our last segment. Brett Bielma gets emotional. I'll play that on the radio for sure. That will be coming up in the next 10, 15 minutes.
2: Getting ready for that SIU game tomorrow at 1.
1: It's just go look better. Let's have the defense make some stops and things like that. And people will just say, well, they should have. That's okay. I don't care. Just do it. And then get in a better frame of mind for Ohio State. It'll take a lot for us to do real well in Columbus in a week, but that's for next week. All right, 8:30 to news is coming up next, ESPN 93.5.
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6: Fox News, I'm Gianna Gelosi. President Trump is preparing for high-level talks with world leaders next week when they arrive for the annual UN General Assembly. As new Fox polling shows, 71% don't believe there is a clear strategy to end the conflict with Iran.
7: President Trump, who is set to meet with leaders from six Gulf countries on the sidelines of the UN next week, told Axios that he's approaching a critical juncture and weighing a decision on whether to restart massive attacks to bring the conflict to a close. He said, quote, I have a big decision coming up. Do I want to go in and annihilate them, meaning the Iranian regime, or do I not? It's a big decision. Anything could happen with me.
6: That's Fox's Jackie Heinrich. Gas prices spiking all week. AAA reporting today's
7: regime, or do I not? It's a big decision. Anything could happen with me.

0: Accidental. It was attributed to electrical work being performed in the home. Mohammed Seymour teachers inching closer to a strike after another round of negotiations ends with no deal. District says its last offer final, but the teachers union wants about another $500,000 added to the package. Tuesday night's meeting lasted about 90 minutes. The union says the board refused to continue bargaining. A planned nursing home in Savoy may get county help, but not as much as backers wanted. Advocates for Aging Care asking Champaign County for $1 million towards startup costs. At a committee meeting Tuesday, board member Stephanie Hurtado proposed $250,000 instead of calling it practical given the county's budget. You're locally up to date from the Stevie J Broadcasting Newsroom. I'm Jim Miller.
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1: Hello again, everyone. Let's check weather for Central Illinois. Champaign event is Saturday. Going to be a wet one this weekend, but a dry day's worth of weather by and large for the day, other than a lone shower cropping up north and west and south and east later on this morning and this afternoon. Partly sunny skies, cooler, less humid at 81, down to 66 for tonight. More humidity, but we've trimmed temperatures back for the day tomorrow with a fair amount of cloudiness, a couple of showers and thunderstorms morning, back in for the afternoon. Heads up for football. Kickoff temperatures somewhere around 80 to 82 degrees later in the day, up to 86 and a light southeast to south wind. More humid, showers, thunderstorms early and late tomorrow night, low down to 68, and a rather cloudy Sunday. Couple of more showers and thunderstorms up to 83. We cool off to 75 on Monday, 71 on Tuesday. Nights will fall back into the 50s by Tuesday morning, and a couple of more showers expected across the area. Finally, much needed dry time by then. It'll be Wednesday, Thursday, Friday next week. Highs upper 60s midweek, back into the 70s Thursday and Friday. For CVJ Broadcasting, I'm meteorologist Greg Saulier.
0: All right, buddy. Thank you so much. ESPN 93.5, Diane Ducey and Stevie J. I'm here. It's 8:36. And Brett Bielema, talking to the media yesterday. I think he does Mondays and Thursdays. Keep up with him. So he talked about, you know, a little something other than just football. He was talking about the basics, who's injured, who's going to play, you know, good to move forward. You know, I think that the Duke loss hurt a lot. They really probably should have won. I mean, it's not a bad football team. Duke's good. But again, it got this whole, motion and momentum and all these things to sell out. And then this just, we're not there to where, no matter what, we're a lot of, we're not there. We're still, bad memories.
2: Yeah. Yep.
0: We haven't.
2: Triggering of Illini fans.
0: We've won two major bowls in the last 2 years. We won

0: More games than we ever have in the history of Illinois football in the last 2 years. And it's just not going to be as acceptable to lose a football game anymore. So you're looking ahead. The biggest foe we have, the hardest opponent will be Ohio State. After that, you know, you can say Oregon, but we're all kind of questioning how good Oregon is after their loss to Oklahoma State, which was a very bad football team. Mm-hmm. And so we'll see. But it'll be a lot of games in there. The Nebraskas, the Iowas, could go either way. Mm-hmm. And so we're just trying to get some footing, feel a little better about the defense, and then just continue to grow. So anyway, here's Brett talking about, you know, stuff we don't know about. This is stuff I'd never heard.
1: Last night at 9 o'clock, I called a former player who lost his dad, right? Like, I set up 9 o'clock on Tuesday, Wednesday, and Thursday nights to call someone I'm thinking of. Just what I do. Just because I know at that time every night, like, I want to become a person. Like, I don't want to be coach, right? So for like a half hour, so I literally don't have any time. I appreciate what you're saying. Didn't mean to get emotional there, but it was a really cool phone call at 9 o'clock last night.
0: I mean, the guy really, really cares about his guys. Mm-hmm. He really does. I wanted to be a person. What does that mean? Because all you are is a coach. It's all about wins and losses. Nothing else matters. Ah! It's just like, wait, hold on. Guy lost his dad. I want to call him. Do coaches do that after the guys are gone? I doubt
2: that's
0: it.
2: Good. That's
0: I think
2: good.
0: That's very unique.
1: But Josh hit me up. A lot of people hit me up, right? Like, I think the number that was reported, what I was told, was this year's number, right? And the thing I'm super proud of, the last 2 years, we've probably been, you know, on the lower end in our conference, but we've had...
0: Talking about NIL now.
1: The most winning percentage, right? Like I said earlier, for us to be four, and all I know is just give me the rules and I can play with it. Like, there is not a person in this country that works for an AD that supports him better than Josh, right? Josh treats me and supports me at an unbelievable, like, the relationship between us and basketball. Brad Underwood is our guest captain this Friday.
0: Well,
1: like, I don't know how many head coaches are going to let their basketball coach come in and talk to their team, but I've been kind of hinting around it for a couple of years. I called Brad, I guess a week ago, and said, hey, and he's like, hell yeah, right? Because he's a huge football fan. Like, there's what we have going at Illinois is super special. And I'm supported in a way that is uncharacteristically unique, I think, in college football, the way Josh has continued to pour into us. The money thing, we just got to kind of figure out what we want to do is try to play by the rules. Sometimes those rules don't get obeyed, right? So I think Illinois, one part that we've really tried to do is just do it the way that we say we're going to do it. And that's been true for since I got here. And, you know, even like taking a commitment yesterday, like we haven't even promised money because we don't know what the money's going to be in 28, right? That's what's crazy about this world we're living in, right? You know, I got guys right now that I know took, we have a wide receiver that's playing at a level that's unprecedented, right? Like, and I promise you, like, he had other opportunities beyond what's here for a lot more money, but he knew what we're building in this building. The money will come, and I think our players recognize that. You know, what our guys are accomplishing right now. I talked to T-Rod Edwards 2 days ago, right? He's a guy that transferred here from Northwestern. He's a live man. He actually got traded to Carolina after making the active roster at San Diego or with the Chargers. That kid knows what this building built in him, right? And that's the stuff that I really enjoy. So it's long answer to your question, but I have not read that, but I don't know if it's factual or not. I know Brett made me a heads up on it, but... I just kind of live in the moment. Super excited to be here.
0: Okay. Glad he's here. But again, he doesn't know what the number's going to be as he talks to these recruits. And the money will always be there. The money will come. Maybe. Might get hurt. I mean, there's you usually, in this kind of a thing, when you could hurt your knee and you're done, you take the money you can get, and that's how everybody's playing this. How much? I'm being offered 1.1 over here. What you guys got? And I don't have that. I got $600,000. It's just unfathomable.
2: How does this go? I mean, it used to be that these kind of deals were out of business in the back room or whatever.
0: Well, no, when then he says we follow the rules, I mean, I thought NIL kind of... That's what I mean. They say, well, we should have a cap. All right, that's fine, but then there'll be people that cheat just like the old days.
2: For sure.
0: I think it should be Katie bar the door until somebody figures something out. It's just high dollar wins the best players. The best players win football games. We want to play at that level? Better come up with more money because we're only at 20-some million for the football team. Really? That's not enough?
2: Well, especially when there's other Big Ten teams that are at least twice that.
0: Yeah, it's Ohio State, Michigan.
2: Buckeyes are 50. Yeah.
0: 50-ish, 49 to 54. Man. I see, we don't know what this, is it real? I don't know.
2: True.
0: I just read it online and
2: is
0: everything.
2: Is it Bitcoin? Is it for real?
0: Yeah. Can I give you a dividend that will cash in? Can I give you a treasury bond?
2: Exactly.
0: Be worth a whole lot of
2: play
0: money.
2: Play it like the LA Dodgers. We'll pay you in 10 years.
0: Yeah, right. Defer the income. And the family would say, no.
2: Right.
0: Anyway, it's just a wild west. We're all learning. Is it good? No, it really isn't. I mean, you're telling me it's good to give $1.5 million to a freshman in college? What's that going to do?
2: 18 years old.
0: They don't know how, they're not emotionally developed yet. It's just, anyway, it's
2: frontal
0: it's,
2: temporal lobe isn't fully it's developed.
0: Just, it's just crazy what has happened.
2: Right.
0: I thought they were going to get $14 for every jersey they sold. I mean, it how naive was I? 843.
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2: St. Louis will host Washington. I was noting all the great giveaways.
0: No, they got, listen, the Cardinals are just
2: I know.
0: Division One
2: hockey jersey for the Blues.
0: They got it going on. They have wonderful items.
2: They'll have people, you know, asking for that when you're exiting Bush.
0: $5.
2: For sure.
0: $5.
2: Exactly.
0: Yeah. Put it on eBay.
2: And then the jersey hoodie on Saturday and the vest. I think it's kind of like a zip-up and nice.
0: No, nice
2: anyway,
0: stuff. Nice stuff.
2: This is their last stretch at home, and they'll host Washington. You'll hear the action here on ESPN 93.5, Cubs and Cincinnati, also in our Stevie J broadcasting cluster over on US 105.9 with a 5:40 first pitch. Chicago White Sox over Detroit 3-1 yesterday, making it interesting. As both Cleveland and the Chicago White Sox are 78-75 on the season, tied at the top. We'll have Minnesota in Soldier Field to take on the Bears. That's over on Q96. Both teams are 1-0 on the season. That's for Sunday the 20th at noon. Last night in NFL action, Josh Allen with 3 touchdowns, and Buffalo is now 2-0 after their 41-31 win over Detroit Lions, now 1-1 on the season.
0: Josh Allen is, if not the premier quarterback in football overall, he is unbelievable. He rushed for 2 touchdowns and passed for 3 touchdowns. If you got him in fantasy, you're pretty happy.
2: There you go. Ooh. Illinois football tomorrow at 1 against those SIU Salukis. Illinois volleyball, a road trip to Arkansas State. We'll see them in action this weekend. Illinois golf with their invitational at Olympia Fields starts today. And Illinois soccer at Iowa at 5. Of course, we've got local high school football that we're taking note of here in Rocket Nation, as our studios are in Philo. We have Unity in Pontiac, and then Fisher and Sullivan is the one a lot of people are watching to see how that goes, with both teams at 4-0 on the season.
0: Yeah.
2: Go Bunnies.
0: You betcha. All right, the baseball standings. I hadn't looked in a while. The Cubs are the number one, or were the number one wild card team, which theoretically means something. But I had no idea it is squeezed. Arizona's won 9 of their last 10. So all of a sudden, it's the Cubs and Phillies one game ahead of San Diego. Is it San Diego that's won 9? Yeah, San Diego's won 9 out of their last 10. Arizona's 4 back. So that's the only shot. I mean, Cubs got to keep winning here. I mean, I had no idea it was this important. But I guess it's where you want to go. Do you really want to go play the Dodgers? 3 games in L.A.?
2: So the Cubs are at the Reds on this weekend series. Then Tuesday through Thursday will be against the Marlins in Wrigley. And then they'll wrap up the season at the end of September at Red Sox.
0: And they're a playoff team. So right. That's not going to be easy. Let's see where the Red Sox are. Yeah, they're safely in. But
2: okay,
0: I'm looking. I mean, this whole thing. It's, and then you got to look at Cleveland. I got to track Cleveland's schedule. Okay, the Athletics go to Cleveland. That's probably going to be a Cleveland win. Yeah, you got. It's game by game. It's amazing. I had no idea the Cubs had faltered to that point. I guess they're in. They're not necessarily automatically in if Arizona goes crazy and the Cubs get on a losing streak. Mm-hmm. They're only 4 ahead of the 5. I guess they're 5 ahead. Anyway, it should be fine, but. Does it matter if you're the first wild card or the third? The third wild card is going to probably, it might even be, if it depends. Cubs might have to go to Milwaukee. Milwaukee's the best team in baseball with the best record, so they'll be the 1 seed. And then I presume the Dodgers will be the 2, and then the Braves will be the 3, and then you got to go to their park for 3 games, all in their park. And if you win 2, you win. You win the series. Anyway, I think that's how it goes with wild card. Anyway, crazy.
2: Okay, there's a text in from Rick, and I missed it at 20 minutes ago, but it talked about how I agree with Steve when it comes to not believing these candidates that have made serious derogatory comments about the United States and then try to recant it because it will not play well with the voters. If you buy into that nonsense, you are very naive. One thing is clear, believe the extreme Muslims don't have bad intentions towards the United States is ridiculous.
0: Well, a lot of these DSA people do not like this country. They want to tear up the Constitution. Think I've never heard a candidate say that.
2: Right.
0: That's their platform. Aha! 849.
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0: All right, so Greg Solier, our meteorologist, says, you know, chance of rain scattered around more to the north. And got to get through the weekend here, get through the football and tailgate, and should be, it's scattered. It's, mm-hmm. It might hit a little bit.
2: Mm-hmm.
0: But next week, I'm talking about waking up in the 50s, and I think Monday's 75, but then it comes down from there. Might be 68 by Wednesday for the high. I'm all in. That'll feel really good. Feel nice.
2: Yeah.
0: All right, Diane Ducey, thank you.
2: Go Illini. Enjoy your weekend.
0: You have a great weekend yourself. I'm Stevie J. Thank you for listening. Go Illini. We'll meet you on Monday. Have a blessed weekend, and thanks for listening.
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0: 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Guests are going to join us here on the show. You can get in touch with us, 888-729-3776, 888-SAY-ESPN. Mike Golic Jr. and Mike Golic Sr. I trust Josh Allen. I think everyone should after last night. Certainly Buffalo fans breaking in new Highmark Stadium.
1: did as well. Fun show coming up today. Bill Connolly going to join us, talk a little college football ahead of one of the biggest regular season matchups I can remember. And Mina Kimes going to help us break down the NFL as we head into week two. Although, I don't know how much breakdown we need after last night. Big Moose quarterback throws ball hard. Offensive line runs through defense. Bills acquire currency and break into Highmark Stadium. Did I get that right, Dad?
4: I mean, what a show they put on. That was amazing. And quite honestly, for as bad as Detroit started out, they did get it to a 10-point game three times. Once in the third quarter, 27-17. Once in the fourth, 34-24. Actually, twice in the fourth. And then 41-31 with a minute 40 to go. But Buffalo never felt threatened. Buffalo had 34 first downs. They had 14 first downs in their first two drives of the game. I mean, they were an absolute machine, and there are reasons for it that we're going to get into. But two games, 36 points against Houston, 41 against Detroit. The rushing attack is incredible. James Cook had another big night. They had over 200 yards rushing. And the defense, while they ended up giving up yards and points to Detroit, that's the side of the ball that, you know, they got run on last year. So we'll see how they tighten that up. But, I mean, right now, Josh Allen is the best player in all of football. And I know it's week two and it's an overreaction week two and blah, blah, blah. But, boy, tell me someone who's better right now.
1: No, it's certainly going to be a high bar to clear in Highmark for Josh Allen at this point. It's about the best start that you could script for a team that has been knocking on the door perennially. And even in this era where Josh Allen made you feel like things were going to be different, it hadn't. This certainly feels like it could go a long way. So plenty to get to with that. Burying the lead for anyone watching on ESPN Plus. Dad's still in South Bend. I am out in Tucson, Arizona, ahead of the call in Northern Illinois, coming to visit Arizona tomorrow. I'm over at the McHale Center. Shout out to the hospitality from everybody here. A little bear down in the background, which we're excited about now. And it had me in the midst of being excited to come in and talk about the greatness of Josh Allen. And to talk about this awesome weekend of games we had. Being back on a college campus made me feel really old this morning. I'm in a car coming over to meet my contact here over at the arena to get set up for the show. And it's 5:30 in the morning local here in Tucson. And we're driving by a CVS. And I look out my window and I see three college kids just clearly drunk as hell, having the time of their lives, loving the joys of being young. And it just felt like a real ships in the night moment there where I'm getting ready to go into work. This has long since passed me by. And anytime I even think remotely, oh, I'm cool and I still got it, I see something like that as someone who hasn't turned off the lights yet at 5:30 in the morning. And I'm reminded of my place in the world.
4: I'd be done for a week if I tried that. I mean, for a week, staying out late and having too much to drink, it would be crazy. The one thing, you know, college is a great experience. There's no doubt about that. But if there's one thing I would change about college, it's the 3 to 4 hours wasted before you go out. I mean, I don't know who set this in motion that you don't go out till 11 o'clock at night when you're perfectly ready to start to go out at 8 o'clock. Go out at 8 o'clock, be done by midnight, 1 o'clock, and you're somewhat okay the next day. But you don't go out till 11. You're out till 4, or in this case, sometimes 5, stopping at God knows an all-night buffet somewhere. I know we did that. And then you're just toast the next day. Absolute toast. I mean, why didn't we start and go out at 8 o'clock? It's a fine hour to go out.
1: It is amazing for how much you would still do it in college. The idea of the darty not being more universally embraced,
4: yes,
1: or anything even close to that. Now as an adult, the minute someone tells me, hey, we're having people over, you can bring some beverages if you want to, we're going to cook some stuff up at around noon or 1. And you know you're going to roll over there, and even in the best version of it, if things go sideways and you end up having a fun time, you're back home winding down by 5 or 6 o'clock in the afternoon. It's the greatest invention known to man. And you're right, with 21-year-old resilience, if you were to have applied that more consistently to college, where, yeah, I know there's darties, but you felt compelled to take it out till 3 in the morning, life could have been so much easier. Although now I'm sure they're doing this and then some. I've seen the trend on college campuses where they're doing wellness darties, where they're getting together to go run and get into cold plunges here. We've really lost recipes, and it's probably better for their physical and mental health overall, but there's just something that feels so foreign about it.
4: Well, it really does, because college is really kind of those last years of no responsibility and just party when you want, right? When real life starts, real life starts. So enjoy the college years of basically no responsibility and party.
1: Yeah, I wonder if when we get to this generation hitting the job market and the current situation of that, if all of a sudden they'll wish there may have been a little less wellness with the darties that were going on. So always fun to be humbled back on college campuses here. But speaking of being humbled, that's certainly what Josh Allen and the Bills did to the Lions last night. No matter where you are, you can always listen to the Golics on the ESPN app or Sirius XM channel 80. Let's go ahead and get to the opening drive.
3: 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No burying the headline.
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1: You mentioned already off the top, the Buffalo Bills offense got rolling in a hurry, and Josh Allen was at the helm of that runaway freight train. Three touchdowns, including two rushing touchdowns. His sixth career game with five touchdowns overall, and his second rushing score was the 83rd of his career, tied for 18th all-time with Jim Taylor. It was an incredible performance to open up the new stadium. And what great vibes overall, right, for the new Highmark Stadium to come in and be able to open it up with Josh Allen getting into the end zone first. And the Bills offense, Dad, really never looking like it had any issue. It was a steady diet of Josh Allen bootlegs, Josh Allen rushing attempts on the perimeter against a defense that we know was undermanned in the back end coming into this game without a couple of great players in the back end, including Brian Branch. They lost Avante Maddox during the game. So there was no doubt that they were struggling early on there. But to me, it was the Bills' defense and the way that they were able to bow up early against the Lions' offense that we saw get going more in the second half, but really couldn't overcome a couple of those issues, especially with the guys they were missing up front on their O-line. What, in your mind, was the key to this game? Where did this go wrong for Detroit, who now sits here at a very tepid 1-1?
4: Well, I tell you, it's Detroit and any team that plays Buffalo. You got to be careful how much man coverage you have. Because Josh Allen gets out. It's another thing that drives me nuts is letting a quarterback get the corner, letting him outside the pocket. You know the damage he does. Do not let him get outside the pocket. You would see rushers occasionally, Aiden Hutchinson, who had a big night, and the dude is just 120 miles an hour. And I shouldn't use him as an example, because someone like that, you give free rein to rush how you want, right? But occasionally he'll try and go underneath the offensive tackle, and it's not a stunt, and you're not bringing anybody outside, and Josh Allen has an easy, takes two steps, and he's outside. Now he's on the perimeter. Now you're in man coverage. I'm sure people saw last night, he's on man coverage. He's running toward the line. He makes the defense commit. If you're in man coverage, you see a Detroit defender continue to run with a receiver or a tight end, and Josh is like, okay, I'm going to run. Now if that defender commits up to Josh in man coverage, he just dumps it over the top. But it all starts with giving Josh Allen the corner. You have to know. I mean, there are certain guys. For us, it was John Elway and Steve Young. Do not let them out of the pocket. Do not, under any circumstances, let them out of the pocket because of what they can create. And that is so Josh Allen. And yet, there he goes. Now, kudos to Buffalo. Are they scheming it that way? Is Detroit, again, not rushing smart and keeping him in the pocket? But, oh, my God, that lights the fuse for this offense.
1: So what I will say in defense of the Detroit Lions is you saw on pretty much the first passing attempt where the Bills, for so much of the night, wanted to move Josh Allen around, wanted to get him booting out, moving the pocket. When the Lions had a rusher there to contain him, Josh Allen was still getting the ball out on time. There's something to be said for the point in Josh Allen's career that he's arriving at right now. And it felt like so much of the game last night was no matter what you threw at him, if you were Kelvin Shepard, the blitzes, the pressures, Josh Allen seemed to have a beat on it, whether it was the ability to beat it with his legs or the ability to move the ball downfield and get that out to some of his receivers. This is a quarterback that we've always talked about ability-wise is in the upper echelon of the league, but now is getting to that point in the experience curve where he can respond to things from the neck up in a way that almost makes you damned if you do, damned if you don't. So I give Josh Allen credit, and I give him and Joe Brady credit for the way they built this game plan to really make it difficult. They got him on the edge as much as possible by designing these plays, and once he did, there were really very few answers to the line.
4: Listen, I agree as far as when they had pressure on him when he was in the pocket, he got rid of the ball. But I'll take that. I'll take that. Him getting rid of the ball, it's going to be a shorter pass for the most part, a shorter pass when he has to get rid of it, outside of giving him the edge and giving him a two-way, which is just death to a defense. Either way, he's the best player in the NFL right now. This offense with James Cook running the ball, the offensive line, and even though DJ Moore hurt his shoulder, sprained his AC joint, he had a big week last week. I mean, they still have Dalton Kincaid. Keon Coleman is coming around.
1: I was going to say, Joshua Palmer, that might have been one of the most consistent Keon Coleman performances we've seen in his Bills career so far.
4: So they were waiting for him to step up. He steps up, six catches for 63 yards. Josh Palmer just has one catch, but it's a wide open, deep touchdown. Obviously, you have Khalil Shakir. So you have four guys. Before, you know, I know DJ Moore may miss some time, but you have still plenty of weapons. Dalton Kincaid is, boy, oh, boy. I mean, he was nicked up last year, so obviously early this year he's fine, and, boy, he's had two big weeks.
1: I would agree to an extent here. The Golics on ESPN Radio, Mike Golic Jr. and Mike Golic Sr. I think Dalton Kincaid is giving us maybe an inflated sense of this. Khalil Shakir, very good player, but we know slot, limited circumstances. I got to see it more often and more frequently from Keon Coleman before I'm going to believe that the Bills can count on a steady diet of this. What they can count on a steady diet of so far this season is making use of their tight ends. And we talked about Dalton Kincaid, the job that he's done. Dawson Knox had a touchdown pass. Jackson Hawes has been an incredible blocker. The Bills to date have used 13 personnel, three tight ends on 30.6% of their plays, which would be higher for the season by 0.1% than the 2025 Rams, who were the standard there. So Buffalo is doubling down on their identity offensively under Joe Brady.
4: Think about what 13 personnel does. Three tight ends on the field and one back. The options you have. 13 personnel a lot of times means run. And they can run it with James Cook and three tight ends, no doubt about it. Or you have play action pass, which frees. How many times did we see the linebackers coming up to play the run, play the play action, and the pass going over the top? Or you can get Josh Allen on the run, either left or right. So the options you have in 13 personnel, which a lot of times is going to be run, is not to the Buffalo Bills. They are really running. And again, remember their coach, Joe Brady, while he's the head coach now, he also has been running this defense under Sean McDermott. So there's no change in offense, even though there was a change in head coach.
1: No, it really seems to have been about as seamless as you could hope for so far. Lots of shirtless Joe Brady in the postgame locker rooms, which is a good thing so far for the Buffalo Bills. Well, a lot to be excited about defensively. They lost Ed Oliver in the pregame, a hip injury going through pregame warmups. So Greg Rousseau responds with six pressures in this game. It's been a group around them defensively that's really stepped up in the early portion of this season. On the other side, let's talk about the Detroit Lions, because this loss had Jack Campbell, their linebacker, after the game already reeling two games into the season.
2: I'm going to be honest with you. Hats off to them. Played terrible. I mean, it starts with me, and I feel like it's on me. I got to be better. And I ain't got no other thing to do to look in the mirror and be better. So that's really where it starts. It starts with us. But, they did a good job.
5: Why do you wear this one so heavily on your own shoulders?
2: I don't know. I don't know.
1: It's just a Lions team that looks lost right now. And part of me wants to shoot and bail, because on both sides of the football, we mentioned Kirby Joseph and Brian Branch out due to injury on defense. You're down from the beginning of the season, three starting offensive linemen, and you saw those issues with protection and pressure rear their ugly head early. But this is a team right now that just does not seem to have a lot of answers until that cavalry comes back. And even then, it's going to be an uphill battle in a division that right now looks winnable enough, considering very few are playing defense in the NFC North outside of the Minnesota Vikings.
4: Yeah, and thank God they pulled off that week one win against the New Orleans, which made a comeback being down 21. and New Orleans misses a two-pointer, and Houston Detroit scores 31 in both their games, winning one 31-30 and losing by 10 last night. So, yeah, they definitely have firepower on offense, but they have certainly have issues on defense.
1: Yeah, it is a head scratcher right now. Dan Campbell was brutally honest a few years ago after the Lions' deep playoff run, where he said this might have been our best chance. I appreciated the honesty then and now, but unfortunately, those words are proving far too prophetic for this version of the Lions, especially as they still navigate life post Ben Johnson. That's the opening drive. It's brought to you by Progressive. 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All right, coming up next, we talked about Josh Allen, who's one of the great ones, but it's time to cue up that TO sound because we're talking quarterback concerns next here on the Golics on ESPN Radio.
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0: their footing, and now they'll improve week to week. But that feels like a pretty tall hill to climb right there.
1: Last year, Florida State and Alabama was a signature win for Mike Norvell, a big moment, we thought, for what that program was going to be able to do post-playoff snub and turned into anything. But now we got moving trucks reportedly showing up. For both of these coaches, because Kalen DeBoer and Alabama certainly have had their share of strife, does this feel like a loser-leave-town match this weekend? Like, is the loser of this coaching battle going to be able to survive this long-term this season?
0: I mean, I guess there's a scenario where Florida State looks good and still loses, but it's seen as encouraging. I guess that's on the table. It's hard to see that on the table with, you know, Alabama, the way they've kind of shot out of the gate here. Keelan Russell growing up like quarter to quarter last week against Kentucky, I thought was a really good sign for them. So it's hard for me to see this as anything but a really, really comfortable Alabama win, and therefore we kind of know where this leads for Mike Norvell. But I guess technically there's a scenario where they improve, they lose, but then they start winning pretty soon after, even though they have a pretty tough schedule too.
2: Outside the top 10, you have BYU, USC, Texas Tech, Penn State, Tennessee, SMU, and down the line. Who do you think are a couple of teams that maybe are outside the top 10 that maybe aren't getting enough love?
0: Well, I think Texas Tech deserves to not be getting a ton of love right now. They haven't played nearly as well to start this season as they did last year, but I think there's still pretty massive upside there. You know, their defense is still really aggressive, and their transfers are still working things out. They got hit by apparently just about the best passing game in the country last week from Oregon State. But I think there's still massive potential there, and they have a chance to come out and finally shift into gear this evening and start, you know, winning. Their schedule in the Big 12 is pretty easy, and they're going to have an opportunity to put together a big win total. I am really curious about Tennessee, though, because, you know, Faison Brandon was up and down last week against Georgia Tech, had a great first quarter, terrible second quarter. But, you know, all they need from him is competence, and they've got a really experienced offense around him and a really aggressive defense. And I think their upside's pretty massive, too, moving forward.
1: Going to be very interested to see what it looks like for them. Bill, I can't let you out of here without one Notre Dame question. SP Plus, your college football efficiency metric, predictive to an extent here, has Notre Dame's offense right now number one in SP Plus. Are you buying the Irish offense? There's a lot of concerns about the rushing attack through two games this season, or selling this as something to keep an eye on.
0: Yeah, I think, I mean, they're number one right now in part because they were top five the last 2 years, and they still need to show it. But at the same time, they, in both of their first two games, they ended up with more points than they were projected to score from SP Plus. So, I mean, I think it's still a good sign moving forward. Obviously, the run game has done very, very little, and that will need to improve. But when you have CJ Carr and a couple of really nice efficiency weapons at the very least, you're going to stay on schedule. You're going to stay out of awkward situations. And, you know, with the schedule kind of being backloaded the way it is to a degree, I think I have no concerns about Notre Dame yet. I need to see the run game improve, but right now I think everything's fine.
1: All right, I just wanted to reiterate that for Notre Dame fans that were losing their mind, that they are number one in offensive SP Plus at the moment here. Check out Bill Connolly's great work on ESPN.com. As he mentioned, article coming out on revenge games later today, which should be a fun read as always. Bill, appreciate it. Enjoy week three. We'll talk to you soon, brother.
0: Absolutely. Take care.
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1: 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We'll get to, God willing, this straw hole conversation. And apparently Ichiro going absolutely dumb on the mound at 51 years old. What the hell's going on? It's the Golics here on ESPN Radio.
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0: And you know, I've never sat here and tried to make an excuse, not once since I've been here, to say, oh, well, let me tell you why. Like, I don't do that. That's not it. It is, you know, this result-oriented business. You know, our results have not been as good as what we want them to be. But I believe in the process. I believe in the work. I believe in the players I get to coach, and we get to go be better.
1: Wow. Wow.
2: That's okay. As caught off guard as I've heard a coach at the podium
1: in
2: a while.
1: Now, here's, again, you know me in social media. Were those real pictures, or were those AI, or were those when he first moved into Florida State? I have no idea. No idea.
2: In my mind, if they were not real, or when it was when he moved in, it would have been a very easy answer for him to say, yeah, that's not the case. I'm not going anywhere. There was no moving truck in front of my house. The fact that the answer wound up being this long-reaching and meandering concerns me a bit.
1: So Florida State's in a tough position. The buyout for Norvell because of the recently fired AD extending him is massive, right? So that's what the alumni have to contend with and the school to contend with. Do we pay this massive buyout or just continue to ride it out?
2: Listen, we obviously don't like speculating about people's jobs. These are real people with real lives. Alabama's a 19.5-point favorite hosting Florida State this week. And if they cover that spread, I have a feeling there's going to be some tough conversations had in Tallahassee come Monday that might make this something we come back to. Last but not least, Evan,
3: number four.
2: This one was interesting. The Philadelphia Eagles take on the Titans, who got baptized by the Jets of all teams in week one. Now, the Eagles didn't look great necessarily, and this man that I'm about to mention is great at what he does. Titans defensive tackle Jeffrey Simmons, one of the best D-linemen in the NFL, said ahead of Sunday's week two matchup with the Eagles, quote, "We just need to make Jalen Hurts be a quarterback. Stop his runs and make sure Hurts doesn't get out of the pocket and make plays." Fair or foul by Jeffrey Simmons?
1: Well, I mean, I get what he's saying as a defender. Don't let him be a dual threat. I understand that. Just make him have one option, and that's to be a quarterback and hopefully be a quarterback from the pocket. I understand that. There are going to be people that make it look like he's ripping him, saying if he's just a quarterback, then we got him. But he's saying, let's take the dual threat away. I completely understand that. At least that's the way I took it as a defensive player. Now, I was never of the caliber of Jeffrey Simmons or with the bravado that he has. But from a schematic standpoint, I understand what he said.
2: So you don't think that there was any ill intent in that statement, that it was meant to be a shot at Jalen Hurts?
1: Again, I understand schematically what he was saying, but Jeffrey Simmons, knowing Jeffrey Simmons, he's a bit of a hothead. A great defensive tackle, by the way. Two great D tackles in this one. He and Jalen Carter, who's going to be playing with a cast on his wrist this game. Could Jeffrey Simmons have meant it that way? Yes. I understood it schematically, though.
2: I do believe there is a football application to this, given what we know about the Eagles. I do also think Jeffrey Simmons might have meant it some time away. And who am I to tell him not to say or mean that? Because if there's anyone that can back up the smoke, it is that man. So go ahead and do your thing. Tune in for more football action Sunday as the Broncos host the Jacksonville Jaguars. Coverage begins at 4 p.m. Eastern on ESPN Radio and the ESPN app. Football Sunday on ESPN Radio is presented by Gusto. All right, coming up next, we got to rally the troops. We got to put the straws away for a while. Our pick'em did not go well in week one. It's time for the get back here as we finish up. 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
0: along with my partner in crime, Stanford Steve. What do we talk about mostly on the podcast, Steve?
1: Sports.
0: Some.
1: Parenting.
0: I feel like that comes up a lot. I feel like most recently I've needed some help because I feel like my shortcomings there are evident. It's life stuff, you know, relatable content.
1: It's fun.
0: It's just two bald-headed goons just talking about nonsense a lot in a crowded podcast space. There's that one.
1: We're here.
0: Here we are.

0: Rams 8, Eagles 7, Bears 6, top 5. Jaguars, Ravens, Niners, Seahawks, and Bills are number 1. Out are the Broncos, Cowboys, Patriots, Chargers, and Texans. They all lost and were highly disappointing in the process, although the Texans almost got Josh Allen. Couldn't squeeze the pigskin, Kwame Lassiter, when they had that shot, when Josh gave him a shot to just end it. What do you got over there?
1: Okay, so comparing to what we did, me, TJ, and Colleen, our top four all the same. We had Bills 1, Seahawks 2, 49ers 3, Ravens 4. That's what you had. We had Chiefs 5. Really impressive look back. Defense, I think, was kind of the and K-9 were the key factor there. Yeah. We both had Bears 6. We had Rams 7. You had them 8. We had Texans 8.
0: Really?
1: No, offense looked awesome. And you talk about truth or lie week one. I think the lie is that the defense is going to
0: get. Where are the Eagles?
1: We had the Eagles 10 and Jacksonville 9. No Giants. Beating that Cowboy defense does not get you points.
0: When you couldn't tie your own shoes last year.
1: That was last year.
0: Yeah.
1: I'm surprised you took the Texans off.
0: Why? I don't know. I think you're going to go 0-2. How does that sound?
1: And I think that's totally fine. Didn't they go 0-3 last year? I mean, it's like...
0: They do that all the time.
1: Yeah, it's not a big...
0: Well, we'll see if Burrow's healthy. Another thing we got to ask Breer about.
1: Yeah.
0: Making a lot of mental notes here.
2: I write them down, so they...
1: They do have a Nico Collins issue. It doesn't look like he's going to go this
2: exactly.
1: Year.
0: And they already, as you know, don't have significant numbers of people on that receiving room.
1: Yeah. So.
0: And then Andre Johnson talking about C.J. Stroud's body language.
1: Interesting.
0: How about that?
1: He's getting the Kyler Murray treatment.
0: Oh, boy. Just one loss. One loss. That fumble at the end of the game. That one, man. You had a chance to win it, and we're talking about the Texans are on the Super Bowl path, as everybody thinks. Their defense is going to get better. It's just Josh Allen doing his thing, but not winning. Instead, the Bills are 2-0 top of my power rankings. We come back. We'll talk about the Lions. And then with you. 844-204-RICH, number to dial here on this Friday show.
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0: Brazil.
1: Okay.
2: Not going?
0: I'll be here.
2: Man.
1: When I went to call that game last year, oh, my God. That flight just didn't end.
0: Really?
1: Didn't stop.
0: How long is it?
1: It felt, I think it was 12 hours.
2: Yeah, that's long.
1: Yeah, the hemisphere is pretty big.
0: Yeah.
1: You know?
0: Especially because it's flat.
1: Oh, my God. Yeah, man, that's a pretty big football game coming up with Baltimore playing the way they are. One would think Baltimore against the Saints this week, they win that one. They're 2-0 going into that game. And then they, after that game in Rio, it's a home date with Tennessee.
0: Tennessee.
1: For Baltimore.
0: Tennessee.
1: Before they visit Atlanta, which just announced they're starting Cooper Rush this week.
2: Hey.
1: Michael Penix is not back yet, even though he's practicing fully. So it's Cooper Rush game again. Oh, boy.
2: Jack Strand is the backup.
1: Jack Strand.
0: Private Dick.
2: I think we might see Jack Strand on Sunday.
1: You think so?
2: What do they got to lose?
1: If Chicago put up that many points in Carolina against this defense, Bijan and Drake London and Kyle Pitts, let's go. You know what
2: you
1: I mean?
2: You have Drake London and Kyle Pitts. You starting those guys?
1: Maybe not Pitts, but you gotta start London, don't you?
2: Yes, and you pray.
1: Right, and you're definitely starting Bijan.
2: Yeah, for sure. He might be quarterback proof, but the other guys,
1: Penix might make his start the next week on Thursday night in Green Bay. Now that would make for a pretty big game if Green Bay's got to beat the Jets this week. They just have to. You know, losing six in a row dating back to last season, including the playoffs, and four of the six, they had a two-touchdown, two-score lead in four of the six. They just got to, they have to go to the Jets and polish them off and come home at 1-1 to take on Atlanta.
2: It might be just me talking about the LaFleur hot seat.
1: I don't know
2: right
1: why
2: now,
1: you do.
2: But if they lose to the Jets, it ain't going to be just me.
1: I don't know why you do. They just signed him again.
2: Great.
1: What do you got against LaFleur?
2: I don't have anything against LaFleur.
1: You keep mentioning his hot seat.
0: Since last
1: I guess
0: year.
1: When you lose seven games in a row.
2: And I think other spots have proven sometimes change is just necessary after a given period of time. Look at Buffalo right now.
1: Right.
2: You think they'd be on this hot start if Sean McDermott was the coach?
1: Maybe.
2: Maybe. But the change seemingly has worked.
1: Let's take a break. 844-204-RICH, number to dial here on the program. Still to come, what's more likely? I've got my top five other matchups to look forward to. And then there were some things that happened in baseball while I was hospitalized. Got a hit on that. Somebody got eliminated in the room.
0: We're eliminated in May, bro.
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0: their team name and get it going. The weather's going to be awful. I'm just looking at it too.
1: Yeah.
0: So Green Bay's going to be coming in. And the Jets just got to go up on them real quick, Tom. They got to go up on them real quick and make Green Bay stare into the abyss of like, oh, my God, what's happening to us? We're miserable standing here in the rain. So we'll see. Thanks for the call, Tom. Tom in Philadelphia.
2: Hey, Tom. Tommy.
0: Loves the Jets.
2: Okay.
0: If the Green Bay Packers lose to the New York Jets this week and go home 0-2 on Thursday night, and they get the Atlanta Falcons in, and they've lost 7 in a row dating back to last season, it's going to be a very salty crowd in Lambeau Field that night.
2: Penix is back.
0: Penix is back. And then Atlanta's going to start doing things offensively. I don't know what the hell. Cooper Rush should be able to perform well at home.
3: Should he?
0: He should, yes. You've seen it. Wow. You've seen it indoors in your stadium. You have seen it.
2: That was 4 years ago.
0: I am aware of that. Let's take a break. We'll come back. I've got my top five other games that I'm looking forward to seeing. We'll finish up with some more of your phone calls. 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Everybody, it's the weekend.
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0: This is when I sing at karaoke, by the way.
1: This is what we're going to do.
0: No, but me and you, you want to sing this
1: karaoke
0: together?
1: Is coming. Is that what you said?
0: No, we're not doing karaoke. You're going to do that with David Dennis Jr. We're going
1: to change you, Matt. Matt, you're going to co-sign karaoke. I'm telling you, it's going to happen.
0: It's not going to happen. Matt Myron here on ESPN Radio, presented by Progressive Insurance. There's a lot of college football action tomorrow. Auburn hosts Florida. You heard Ryan McGee yesterday say it's a $5 million game. You win this game, your program might have a good season. You lose this game, they might not. 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There is other news, though, besides these games. We're not going to act like this is all that's going on. Yeah. That's why we got to do headlines.
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0: All right, James, let me know some stuff that I need to know.
4: All right, let's start with the NBA. Steph Curry, in a recent interview with CNBC, was asked if he had ever thought about testing the free agency market like LeBron has a few times. And this is what he had to say. No, not at all. I've always stated that I want to be a lifer with Golden State. What we've built here, the fact that I get to run it back this year with Draymond and Coach Kerr, all the contract stuff is this NBA thing from year to year. So it's so crazy. Things change really fast. So Steph Curry, Warriors lifer. You surprised at that, Matt?
0: First of all, Draymond, how's he get thrown into all this? Like,
4: he's won all the titles.
0: They always throw him in. Steph Curry, I love it. I would understand if he wanted to go play to chase a ring or even go play in Charlotte, his home. But I love that he's doing this. We don't see this in sports very often anymore. In the NBA, what? You're talking like Tim Duncan.
5: Yeah.
0: I mean, it just doesn't happen. It just doesn't happen. Even the most beloved end up going somewhere else. I hope Steph does it to the end, because I think it's one of the great, maybe one of the great sort of mergings of player and city in NBA history.
1: Yeah, in LeBron's defense, I mean, he got drafted to Cleveland, and Steph got drafted to play on the West Coast, San Francisco, Oakland.
0: But
1: a little bit different scene.
0: LeBron's gone. He's gone to Cleveland, then back to Cleveland, then to Los Angeles, then to Philadelphia, might go back to Cleveland again. I mean, to be fair, he's gone a lot of places.
1: Yeah, but Steph, I mean, winning championships where he's won it. Why would you go anywhere else? Why would you do anything to your legacy? The whole Curry, great-great-grandchildren in the Curry legacy are going to benefit from this. And I think it's a really smart move to just be one of the few guys who never left.
0: I bet he'll own a piece of that team. I bet you they, like, they'll, you know, it's great.
1: Yeah. But we only praise guys like that when they win championships. Like, by the way, like, we don't care if anyone stays 15
0: years. Nobody else gets to stay in one place unless they win a championship. They don't invite you to stay unless you win. All right, what's next?
4: All right, let's go to the NFL. The Rams famously lost their first game of the season after Myron thought they were going to go undefeated. 70% chance, is that what you said?
0: 68.
4: Sorry,
0: don't add to it.
4: I'm sorry, my bad. Sean McVay talked to the reporters here today and was asked about the Australia game. He said they were going to put it behind him, but here, take a listen.
6: I just want to see us be present right now and move forward. You know, that game is so far, it's almost like you try to do the Men in Black thing where you say, all right, hey, I don't remember what happened. That was so long ago. We're not playing in Australia ever again, I hope. All right. So, you know, not because it wasn't a great atmosphere. Yeah, that'll get taken out of context. But, you know.
0: Yeah, it will get taken out of context. I'm going to take it out of context. I'm going to take it in the context he meant. Yeah. He doesn't want to go back. He doesn't want to go back. Yeah. And I understand. He tried to defy math. He tried to defy science. He tried to defy physics, and he lost all those. I'm a big Sean McVay guy. I think he's probably the smartest coach in the league, maybe even the best coach in the league. But you ain't so smart that you can't follow the laws of gravity and the laws of science. And if they do go back, I bet they don't do it the same way again.
1: Yeah. Those five missed calls for Sean McVay are Roger Goodell, who said we probably shouldn't talk about our international partners like this. But I co-signed this, Matt, because – if you have a bad experience somewhere away from home,
0: that's true.
1: It'll change how you feel. I was at the Charlotte airport one time, and they lost my bags, and I vowed to never go back to Charlotte again. The whole city, for me, was a bad thing.
0: So your best comparison to Australia is Charlotte?
1: I'm saying when you have a bad experience in a place, Okay. You just don't want to go back. And you kind of feel like a certain way about the whole place.
0: I feel like Charlotte
1: is the Australia of the United States.
0: Oh, is it? Charlotte's the Australia of the United States.
1: So I get Sean McVay not wanting to go back.
0: I've never heard it described that before. Yeah. Charlotte is the Australia. Okay. Not the parts I go to. I've had a great time in Charlotte. What's next?
4: Hey, you guys remember Ichiro, right?
0: Heard of him, yes.
4: Mariners legend in the Baseball Hall of Fame in both Japan and the United States. He's 52 years old now. And he threw a complete game shutout on Sunday at the annual All-Star game that they play against the best high school girls in Japan. He threw 127 pitches. He struck out 17 and gave up only 5 hits.
0: Wait a minute. You just said he threw 127 pitches at the annual high school All-Star girls game they play against the girls. Who's they? Yeah.
4: It's an all-star team of legends like Ichiro who plays.
0: So in Japan, they take former baseball players and put them against high school girls?
1: Yeah, the best high school girls.
4: Yeah, the best. Yeah, the best in Japan. Yeah.
0: Why do they do that?
4: I don't know.
0: Okay, that's an odd game.
5: It's to promote women's sports over there. Like,
0: yeah. By beating them and throwing a shutout?
1: Well, I bet it's fun for everybody to play against some of the legends.
0: All right, I guess. It feels like a little Bobby Riggs situation to me. I'm not sure that – I don't know. But it's their – whatever they want to do is fine with me. I do think it's Ichiro throwing 127 pitches. Maybe still got something in it, although he did give up 5 hits.
1: Yeah. I appreciate the fact that I think he's 53.
0: 52,
1: and he can't turn it off. You know, went into it saying, let's make this casual. I'm sure everybody's like, let's make this fun. But guys like that just can't shut it off.
0: He threw with the first girl, hit her right in the ribs.
1: Remember the guy we were talking about the other day, the race car guy who was in the go-kart racing against
0: Max Verstappen.
1: Max Verstappen.
0: It's not Mario Andretti.
1: Max Verstappen. And he couldn't turn it off. So I appreciate the fact
0: that. Also still racing.
1: But Ichiro couldn't turn it off even under these circumstances. Can you just co-sign something I say one time?
0: Sorry.
1: Can you not be in the background questioning everything I say?
0: Mario Verstappen did a great job. What's next?
4: And we talked last week, I think, about Jalen Brunson hosting the debut episode of SNL this year.
0: Yes.
4: He's also going to be guest starring on Law & Order SVU this fall.
1: Oh, man.
4: NBC announced Thursday Brunson will appear in the season's 5th episode, which is scheduled to air on November 5th. We don't know what role he's playing. But
0: what's the name of that woman? Like, they seem to have a bromance. What's her name?
4: Mariska Hargitay?
1: She's the wealthiest woman on TV. She makes
0: I have to tell you, that's a woman that I've never seen one episode of Law & Order.
1: Don't say anything negative about her. I'm just going to warn you. Don't say anything negative about her.
0: I'm not saying anything negative. I just don't know her. Like
1: everybody else does, though.
0: Why are you so defensive?
1: No, I'm saying everybody else. She's like the biggest thing on TV.
0: I would challenge that.
1: No, the money says otherwise. She's gigantic.
0: Well, I mean, Law & Order is... I mean, every episode's the same. Like, oh, there's a case. There's a case.
1: If you want to go anti-Law & Order, you are alone on that boat.
0: Oh, what's the case next week? Oh, here's another case. Oh, there's a body.
1: No, that's Ice-T does. I mean, Ice-T plays the same character.
0: So you're telling me the same. Yeah, don't even get me into Ice-T. Like, the Law & Order universe, I don't understand it, but I think it's cool Jalen Brunson's going to be on it. Well, I mean, I'm just saying, the dude literally got famous playing a song called Cop Killer, and then he's been a cop for 50 years on television.
1: People change. Whoa, people change. I think the problem with Jalen Brunson is you don't want people to find out you're not funny.
0: I think he'll do good. I'm pro Jalen Brunson. I'm pro Jalen Brunson.
1: I don't know. Pro Law & Order.
0: All right, it's now time for King of the Mountain. As you know, the goal here is you get 30 seconds to make the best take. The winner stays the King of the Mountain. Rob in Georgia is our current King of the Mountain champ. Phone lines are open. 888-SAY-ESPN. 888-CSPN. Participate. You can tell your friends, your family. Prove something to Myron. That's next.
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19: An expanding effort to cut costs. I'm Lisa Brady, Fox News. As more states sign on to most favored nation pricing for some Medicaid prescriptions.
20: I'm pleased to announce that we're launching this program with the participations of all 50 states. Red and blue.
19: President Trump moments ago, but just before that Oval Office event, a new First Amendment test. The president announcing three media outlets are being banned from the White House, singling out CNN, MS Now, and Politico over their coverage of him, his administration, and the country, calling them fake news and warning that other outlets will follow. Last year, a ban on the Associated Press from certain events led to a federal lawsuit and a temporary order to restore access. This is each side of the aisle calls out the other as extreme ahead of the midterm elections.
21: This is not FDR's party, as much as we might wish it was. It's not JFK's party. Ladies and gentlemen, it's not even Bill Clinton's party. Today's Democrat Party has decided that this country needs to not be preserved and built upon, but this country needs to be utterly transformed.
19: Vice President J.D. Vance in Iowa, but House Democratic Leader Hakeem Jeffries says the Trump agenda is failing.
22: Iran is now stronger
2: than they were before this conflict began. And most importantly, the American people are economically weaker as a result of high gas prices, high diesel prices, and high food and grocery prices. The whole thing is a disgrace.
19: The president says his policies are spurring investment, also insisting again this week that Iran is failing and wants to make a deal. He's expected to meet with Gulf allies on the sidelines of the UN General Assembly next week. He's also scheduled to hold a White House summit and a state dinner with China's president next week. A mixed finish on Wall Street. The Dow down 97 points at the bell. 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
19: A woman is found guilty in the death of a reporter ahead of last year's Super Bowl in Louisiana.
26: The Jefferson Parish District Attorney's Office revealing Danette Colbert was convicted of negligent homicide and racketeering. Investigators say the 49-year-old drugged and robbed Don Manzano when she met him in New Orleans last February and went back to his hotel room. Manzano, a 27-year-old Missouri sports reporter, was in town to cover the Super Bowl. He was found dead days before the big game. An autopsy revealing he was unable to breathe after ingesting a fatal combination of alcohol and the depressant Xanax. Prosecutors say Colbert's accomplice, 35-year-old Ricky White, was also convicted of racketeering, saying the two spent years carrying out a criminal enterprise of drawing in victims with a promise of sex to drug and rob them.
19: Fox's Kristen Goodwin, they could face up to 50 years in prison. The fight over Missouri's congressional map is not over, even though a U.S. Supreme Court decision keeps an old map in place for now.
27: The Eighth Circuit Court of Appeals heard arguments over Missouri's new congressional map, which tries to take the state from six GOP seats and two Democratic seats to seven Republican-held congressional seats by carving up Emanuel Cleaver's Kansas City district. Voters who signed the referendum demanding a vote on this map change say the Secretary of State unfairly rejected their lawful petition to vote on a new map. The Secretary of State, along with other Republicans, had tried to argue that the state constitution does not allow for a referendum on redistricting if lawmakers have already decided to redraw the map. But the state Supreme Court said the petition was lawful and valid, and the U.S. Supreme Court stayed use of the new map more favorable to Republicans for now. Jessica Rosenthal, Fox News.
19: Recapping stocks, the Dow dropping 96 points, but the S&P and the NASDAQ finish in the green. The NASDAQ, the biggest gainer, up 104. That's a turnaround from earlier in the session as oil prices dip back under $100 a barrel. And Lisa Brady, Fox News.
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29: A tremendous challenge on Saturday. I'm excited about our crowd. I was told we're close to another sellout, so I appreciate the fans continue to show up and do what they do. And we haven't had a 1 o'clock kickoff since I've been here, so new experience, kind of old school. I think all my kickoffs when I was a player back in the mid-1800s, there was 1 o'clock kickoffs all over the place, so everybody should be excited about this kickoff time and see where it can go.
30: That is a very, very excited man right there. He's very excited, sir.
31: Very excited. I'm really excited for football. I don't know if I can get excited about a 1 o'clock kickoff.
30: ESPN Radio 93.5, it is The Drive. I'm Curtis. That's Evan. Hope you're having a great Friday. Tomorrow, the Illini in a very excited Geese Memorial Stadium will take on the Salukis of Southern Illinois University on Peacock, 1 o'clock kickoff. First time that's ever happened for Coach B, he just said there.
31: Yeah, I mean, it is interesting. I really thought, for some reason I had in my mind, it was an 11 o'clock. I probably saw a 1 and just assumed 11 o'clock. 1 o'clock is interesting. It's when you're on the old NBC
30: on the Peacock. That's right.
31: You do whatever you want.
30: You got to let your feathers spread, right? Yeah. That's what you got to do.
31: Let them fly. Do whatever they want to do.
30: Full show today with lots of friendly Peacocks joining us throughout the afternoon, including Brad Sturdy from Illini Guys on the way in just a bit. He'll talk not just basketball but football with us. He'll talk about the game tomorrow. We have been trying to get the Tarps Off guys on the show with us all summer, and we got to the last week of the summer. It's still technically summer, my friend.
31: Oh, yeah.
30: And it's going to happen. Those guys are going to hop on with us right around 4:25
31: this
30: afternoon.
31: When you say those guys, do you know
30: how many?
31: Yeah.
30: I have no idea. I just know there's a van full of them traveling down I-57 now.
31: Just on speakerphone, 13 of them.
30: Yeah. Yeah, I really don't know.
31: Take my shirt off.
30: I have no idea how many of them there are going to be, but
31: All right. The
30: Tarps Off boys are from Stone Cold Stephen F. Austin University are going to be joining us a little bit later on in the show. Sonny Verma was going to be on with us today from Locked On Illini. His daughter had to have a minor surgery, so Sonny is taking care of the kiddo, but he's going to hop on with us Monday. He felt so bad about bailing on the show, which he should not have done. He shouldn't feel bad about it at all. Family is way more – he's like – I've got some tickets for the near sellout game tomorrow to give away for Illinois versus SIU. And so here's what we're going to do throughout the next hour. Text Sonny to 217-359-2255. Uh-huh. Yeah, a little ode to our guy, Sonny, to 217-359-2255. Just might score a pair of tickets for tomorrow's game between Illinois and SIU. Yeah.
31: Text Sonny Ditch Me.
30: No, not Sonny Ditch Me.
31: No, oh, no.
30: Just Sonny. Okay. Just Sonny.
31: Just Sonny.
30: Just Sonny. That's all you got to do.
31: Okay.
30: I thought that would be easier to spell than his last name of Verma, which is not hard to spell, but I thought Sonny.
31: Verman.
30: No, it's Sonny Verma. Stop
31: Verma.
30: It. You know his name. And also coming up here in just a couple of minutes, our guy Tristan Thomas from WCIA3 is going to hop on with us on the Dick Van Dyke Appliance World phone line, talk a little Illinois SIU. Also, plenty about all the Friday night games tonight. There's some showers in the forecast for some folks, maybe even a couple of thunderstorms, so that always affects kickoff time and start time for high school football. So we'll talk with Tristan here in just a moment on that. But I want to ask you, sir, I think you're probably diving into it right now. Did you see the letter that all 13 state colleges sent to Senators Dick Durbin and, oh gosh, and
31: Tammy Duckworth,
30: thank you very much, in solidarity for some changes for college athletics.
31: For the Protect College Sports Act.
30: Protect College Sports Act, yes.
31: Yeah, I have not, full disclosure, have not read the letter.
30: Well, why not?
31: I saw, I don't know, probably AI wrote it. But
30: AI did not write it.
31: And then they all signed off on it. I saw that all 13 athletic directors of the state of Illinois universities sent a letter basically saying we are all in solidarity. We are all in agreement on this, on that, on the other, and which feels rare to get 13 people together and all agree on the same thing.
30: Yeah, it's tough. A lot of people can't even agree on lunch, but you know what it is? Overall, they just want framework at the federal level from what would be happening with college athletics. And there's so much money involved. And, I mean, that's the cusp of it is give us the framework. You hear Bielema say, hey, tell me what the rules are, and I'll operate within those rules. Well, they keep changing.
31: Yeah. And, there's so many coaches who are like, hey, listen, I just want to know what I'm supposed to do so I can do it. Or on the flip side, for some of the coaches, I just want to know what I need to hide that I'm doing and what I can keep public. You know, like I just need to know what's going on with that. So
30: what do you mean hide? What are you talking about?
31: I'm saying some people want to know, is this going to get me in trouble? Because I'm not going to stop doing it.
30: Mm.
31: Do I just need to keep it off Twitter?
30: Well, here's someone on the Dick Van Dyke Appliance World phone line. I can assure you, you can follow him on Twitter and you'll get nothing but positive information. He doesn't tweet anything that he needs to hide from the federal government, at least I don't think.
31: Let me look
30: it up.
31: Seems
30: to do a pretty good job. From WCIA 3 Sports, our friend Tristan Thomas is on the phone. Hello, Tristan.
0: Hello. Yes, that is correct. Pretty much only sports coverage on my Twitter page. You'll see more, a little bit more, I don't know, lifestyle kind of daily happening stuff on my Facebook page.
31: That's where the fun stuff's at, huh? That's where the should he have posted that? It's on the Facebook?
30: Nobody's going to.
0: No.
31: Oh, okay.
0: Come on. Not that guy. Not like that.
31: Oh, okay.
30: Well, right. Tristan, you join us in the middle of a quick conversation, which is a part of a much larger conversation about the Protect College Sports Act, which all 13 mm-hmm. Division I ADs submitted a letter today. And as Evan was saying, it's tough to get 13 people to agree on anything. But it's quite interesting asking for framework and for the Protect College Sports Act to pass. It makes a lot of sense in a lot of ways. I believe I saw you tweet something about that just a moment ago as well. What have you learned about it so far? What are your thoughts? And the story just came out within the last hour.
0: Yeah, I'm not super into the weeds on the Protect College Sports Act, but just kind of general thoughts. Yeah, I mean, to get all state of Illinois athletic directors on the same page, knowing that, EIU and U of I and UIC and all those schools are in different conferences, different, places in just the hierarchy of college sports. I think it does say a lot when you got all of those, schools and athletic directors coming together and saying, hey, we unanimously agree that this is something that should pass. It's a pretty common take, but I think I agree with it. We just got to have some framework for some of this. We got to keep the state courts, the lawsuits out of it. Let's just get some rules and get on the same page in that sense. And then if the rules need to be changed or tweaked, you can. But let's all come together as the NCAA and schools playing in the NCAA, and let's get on the same page a little bit here as far as what is and what isn't okay.
30: Yeah, it'll be fascinating when you look around the country if there are colleges or ADs that come out against this. So far, it seems pretty unanimous. Keeping it local, and before we get into the high school stuff. Oh, yes, go ahead.
31: Can I briefly push back on that a little bit?
30: Oh, go ahead.
31: Because there is, I believe, a section of this that is not unanimous at all.
30: Is it a section where you can't spell the word section without the first three letters of the word section?
31: No.
30: See what I did there?
31: Yeah, I do. Yeah. I do know what you did there.
30: Yeah.
31: No, it would be if we spelled section action.
30: Ah.
31: Because there is a piece of this Protect College Sports Act where they say we're going to cap conferences at 19 teams, and it's all about conference realignment. We're going to cap them at 19 teams. If you leave one conference to go to another conference, you have to be independent for so many years before you can. It's basically all to keep people from joining different conferences.
30: The idea to stem the tide of a super conference.
31: Yep. And the ACC and the big, they're all like, no. Like, we will, all the congressmen, as far as I understand it, all the congressmen and women from ACC, from Big 12 country, they're going to kill the bill because they're like, that's going to lock us into conferences that don't have as good of revenue and streaming. And Tristan, do you know anything about that? Am I on the right track?
0: Yeah. I mean, I haven't gotten too deep into the weeds about that. I do know that it did, that I did see the kind of limiting of the conferences and capping those out, which, I mean, you could, we think about the big schools, but could affect some of the schools that are, kind of in between, doing really well at the FCS level that could be looking to move up to the FBS level. And then, joining a conference is a big thing. I mean, I'm still on the North Dakota State. I still see that in my feed a lot from when I lived out there. And, it seems like it's been a great move for the Bison to move up to the FBS. Which I guess I'd imagine there may be some time of kind of, hey, if you want to make that jump, Illinois State being a team that is, has been talked about or just, speculated about of the possibility when you're a national runner up, is that a possibility to move up? So, that's something schools got to consider. If you want to get it done, it might be good to make that move now before, maybe something, like a limiting of conferences start happening.
30: ESPN Radio 93.5, it is The Drive. Tristan Thomas from WCIA3 on the Dick Van Dyke Appliance World phone line with us. All right, Tristan, let's talk a little bit about the Illinois-SIU game tomorrow before we jump into all the high school stuff tonight, because there's some great games tonight in the local scene. But 2 weeks into the 3-3-5 era, now moving on to week three, and people are really down on the tackling. Already a couple of texts have rolled in about, well, here's one from 773, seeing the edge rushers exploit the B-gap so far this season, what's causing the scheme breakdown. So on both sides of the ball, there's been some concerns. When you're sitting around the water cooler with Glenn and everybody at Channel 3, what are you guys talking about and what are you seeing as far as the 3-3-5 so far, this defense? And it was also coming off a week where Coach Houck said our tackling was better in week two versus week one.
0: Yeah, I mean, you'd have to find a smarter football guy than me to you know, get into the you know, the nitty gritty as far as what is or isn't fully working. I'll say, like, you know, I think the fan reaction has been a little bit excessive right now. Like, hey, it's 2 weeks into the season. I think if you said in the off season, hey, there's going to be a transitionary process with this defense, it's going to be a work in progress, you could get on board with that. But now that we're 2 weeks into the season and you've seen a so-so performance and then a really not good performance against a better opponent in week two, now everyone wants to hit the panic button.
30: Yeah.
0: I'm not quite hitting the panic button as some fans are. I mean, I'll say, like, I think it's, yeah, like, I don't agree that the tackling was good. Was it improved from a, you know, you got beat one-on-one less, you know, potentially, but I mean, at the end of the day, the defense was still a huge problem and a huge reason you lost that game. Now, it was just interesting how, you know, Brett Bielema would talk about complementary football. It was almost like anti-complementary football in the Duke game where, you know, the defense really, it was a shootout, obviously, to start. And then once the defense made some plays and kind of started to turn the tide near the end of that game, then you couldn't get the offense to just get one more drive, one more touchdown, a couple more points to get you the lead back when you needed it. And it's tough to put so much blame on the offense when they were really good for a large chunk of that game. So, yeah, I mean, I'm not hitting the massive panic button on Illinois football quite yet. It might be time to recalibrate expectations as far as, oh, if you're talking 8-9 wins, I start to go back into make a bowl game, and make that the goal for the year. That's still on the table. Still a lot of winnable games left when you get into Big Ten play, but really just got to refocus, obviously, and take care of business and get to feeling good before you get into Big Ten play, where next week, obviously, or the week after this one, huge challenge at Ohio State. And I think you just want to look respectable in a game like that.
31: Mm. Yeah. Let's drop down another level and let's talk some high school football. Some major games happening this evening. We got a lot of undefeated teams that, quite possibly some surprise undefeated teams going into some of their biggest games. We got the Fisher Bunnies looking to go 5-0 at Sullivan, which is tough competition. We got the Paris Tigers, as Scott and Terre Haute says, 4-0, battle of the undefeateds tonight. What are you looking forward to tonight?
0: You mentioned a couple of heavy hitters. Obviously, Fisher, 4-0, most wins in a season already since 2019.
31: Yeah.
0: So the Bunnies, now in the LPC, are making moves, and you know that program seems to be going in a great spot. So it's been a lot of fun to follow the Bunnies getting things rolling there, and yeah, tough challenge against Sullivan, a team that's kind of been a perennial playoff team over the last couple of years. So we will definitely have eyes on that one. Curtis, I admit the last time you asked me about the Paris Tigers, I didn't know much about them, but since then we've had a camera at a game and caught a tough run from Dawson Rogers, who, if you may remember from the track season, to a high jump state champion, but he can also run the football, can lower a shoulder and run a guy over. Glenn Kinley has that video on his Facebook page if you'd like to see it. It's qualifies for an angry run, something you might see from Kyle Manungai. But looking at the rest of the schedule, you know, some notable games, I think, in the IPC. Talk about Monticello at BCC. Monticello, 4-0. They were our spotlight game of the week a couple weeks back and got a really exciting win at Unity. Monticello, Unity, always a matchup you got to watch, but that was down to the final play. And BCC, 3-1, so they're a contender in the IPC, a lot of contenders in the IPC. I talk about St. Joseph Ogden coming off a dominant win over Unity. And plenty of other games to look for. Of course, our spotlight game of the week features my alma mater, Muhammad Seymour, at Mount Zion, and that game last year decided the conference title because Mount Zion finished undefeated in the conference. Bahamut was 4-1. Those teams played each other. So, yeah, the Bulldogs, again, have been really impressive so far this season. Their last three games, they've won by at least 34 points, and week one was also a double-digit win over Morton. So the Bulldogs have been super impressive, really, on both sides of the ball. And, of course, Mount Zion, some transition. They lost a lot of seniors last year, 25 seniors, I believe. So some transition there. But, again, another program that's seemingly making the playoffs and winning and contending year in and year out under Patrick Etherton. And, of course, a game that's also close to my heart, the Cold County Clash, Charleston at Mattoon. Now, you got 0-4 Charleston against 1-3 Mattoon. But if these teams can pick one game to win on the schedule, it'd probably be the Coles County Clash.
30: Absolutely.
0: Play at O'Brien Field at the college stadium. Always a great atmosphere between a couple close by rivals. And our Athlete of the Week, rating Athlete of the Week, hails from Charleston, Traylon Couch, who just became the school's all-time leading rusher at 2,497 yards right now. So he's hoping to get over 2,500 and beyond. And he had a big game against Effingham last week. Four touchdowns, 231 yards. Also, his coach calls him an absolute gentleman. Very nice to us in the media as well. And, yeah, just more games to follow, of course. Clifton Central at Oakwood, a couple of 3-1 VVC teams. And, yeah, those are the biggest ones, I'd say, to kind of look out for this week. Mm.
31: What's real quick, and you may have mentioned this, but just mention again, what's game of the week this week?
0: That is Muhammad Seymour and Mount Zion at Mount Zion.
31: There we go.
30: All right, good stuff. And Tristan, let everybody know where they can follow along with your coverage tonight and, well, anytime for that matter.
0: Yeah, Tristan Thomas, WCIA on Facebook and at Tristan Thomas TV on Twitter.
30: All right. Good talking with you, man. Safe travels for everybody tonight covering all the high school games. And we'll chat again next week, okay?
0: Yes, sir. Sounds good.
30: Sounds good. That is our guy, Tristan Thomas, WCIA3 on the Dick Van Dyke Appliance World phone line with us. 217-359-2255 for the Max Twin City Recycling text line. Up next, we'll talk with Brad Sturdy from Illini Guys on the Drive.
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30: He gets a throw, looking to left, fires that way, forward, and he's got it! Touchdown! Back to the right, Shepard still on his feet! Oh my goodness! Shepard to the two! Straight up the gut, Shepard surging into the end zone, touchdown! Outside left breaks a tackle, here he goes, they can't get him down, he caught it anyway, down at the 20, Shepard all alone, he'll walk in for the touchdown! Nate Shepard undeterred, and Duke has the lead.
13: It doesn't happen. You're upset, you're pissed, you're mad, you're angry, and I definitely fall into that category. My Saturday's always loud. Two girls at home that love to have a fun time, and when you don't have success, it just sits with you for 7 days, right? So the part that you got to learn is you'll learn more and more. The more you go through these moments, you just learn so much more in moments of adversity than you do in moments of success. So this is definitely an adverse moment that we got to take advantage of. Ask them to have big eyes and ears tomorrow. As coaches, we need to set the standard early on in the meetings to accept the things that we need to do better and hopefully put ourselves in a position to get back on track sooner than later. So.
30: That was Fighting Illini head coach Brett Bielema less than a week ago after the Illini's tough loss against Duke. The eyes are big now, Evan Stone. The eyes are wide open. The ears are open. It's a whole new week. Whole new opponent. Brad Sturdy from Illini Guys. I know his eyes are wide open. He's joining us right now live on the Dick Van Dyke Appliance Row phone line. Hello, Brad.
14: How we doing?
30: Well, we're doing all right, sir. And it's a pleasure to get you back on the show with us. Always great to talk with you. We know you do great coverage for basketball and do a lot of football stuff as well. Well, I do want to talk with you soon about the Illini schedule for men's basketball that just came out, but I'll ask you the same thing we've asked a couple of other guests this week. We're a couple weeks into the new era with Coach Houck, the 3-3-5, all these sort of things. Can you give me a positive out of the defense so far?
14: Well, I think they're better last week than they were before. That's not saying a lot. They're still ranked last in the country in tackling. But I think it was a little bit better. I think you're seeing better communication and starting to see some issues ironed out. But I think we also understand that they probably don't have as much talent as we had hoped. And some of their more talented players maybe haven't, you know, performed at the level that they were on the defensive side of the ball. That could help. And I think anytime you're implementing a new system, it takes time. I mean, I'll be honest with you, it would have been nice if they had a Duke team in week three. I think that could have been better against them after another week of kind of practice prep and using this. Because I think sometimes when you're in a new system, you don't react as quickly because you're thinking. And I think we can see that. That might be why they're not reacting quite as quickly.
30: I hope we didn't lose him. Brad was in the middle of cooking right there. There he is. We got him back. Okay, I thought we lost you again, Brad.
14: No, I'm here.
30: No, you were on a roll there. You were cooking. You had a lot of great stuff, so appreciate that. More than one text has rolled in over the last week in regards to the advantages or the disadvantages of Coach Howe calling the defense from the press box. Joe from Springfield is the latest to ask that on our text line. What are your thoughts? Is there more of an advantage for how it could be in the eyes in the sky versus on the field?
14: I think it's mixed. I mean, I agree with them. I think there are some advantages in the sense that, you know, you can see down. You can be eyes in the sky. You can have a better grasp of the whole. I don't think you get the same feel of your players if you're not right there down there in with them. And so it's really important the position coaches can take care of that. And that communication's got to be really strong. And so I think they're still figuring those things out. We saw Ryan Walters do that a little bit and then decide to go back down the field. I could see him doing that as well later on. We'll see how it plays out.
31: Well, and I think a big piece of that also has been, you know, Coach Houck is a lot of transition and change for him as well. It's his first time being in the press box. I think he said in like 30-something years. It's his first time calling defense as the defensive mind. So, there's a lot of transition, a lot of change happening on his end as well. But when you look at the offensive side of the ball in the second half, only scoring 3 points, what do you think the biggest takeaway was from them sputtering and kind of stalling down the stretch?
14: Well, it seems to me that, I mean, from a player standpoint, I thought they had some holes that maybe they didn't hit quick enough or couldn't break a tackle. On the other hand, you have Duke, you know, breaking tackles right and left. And then I thought, you know, Hauser got a little bit locked in on Colin Dixon. But then I think I did not love the play calling. I thought Barry Lenny was masterful in the first half. Just seemed to have Duke on the run. I thought in the second half, you know, things like the Wildcat and some of that other stuff, it was just like, it just seemed odd. Like it was a little bit off and forced to a certain extent. And we tried to force the running game, I think, at the end. And I don't know, it just seemed like they were not cohesive with the play calls in the second half. And that's what I attribute to. And, you know, give Duke some credit. They made some adjustments as well.
30: ESPN Radio 93.5, it is The Drive. I'm Curtis, that's Evan. Brad Sturdy on the Dick Van Dyke Appliance World phone line with us. Brad, DJ Williams, not a bad quarterback, although, you know, not in a Big Ten school, but he does present some unique challenges for the Illini tomorrow. What can you tell us about his game from what you've seen so far a couple weeks into the season?
14: Yeah, I think Illinois you have to contain and you have to tackle. When they get a chance, they've got to tackle him. You know what I mean? I think there were so many opportunities to make plays, and, you know, you go back to, you can kind of circle one play when the fourth down punt was a huge play last week. But I think this week, it's just routine stuff. It's like when you get your hands on this guy, you got to take him down. You got to make sure that you're not allowing, the dual threat option to be there. You got to make sure that you're making him one-dimensional. And that's what they haven't been able to do through the first two games. I mean, teams have been able to throw the ball and run the ball, which is usually a bad combination.
30: It is. It's not exactly a good one.
31: Yeah. Hey, question from 773 texter on the Max One City Recycling text line, which if you got a question for Brad or for any of our guests or for us, just go ahead and send them in there, 217-359-2255. But is feeling like as they're watching, our B-gap is being exploited on offense. When we're on offense and trying to run the ball, edge rushers being able to exploit the B-gap on our end. What do you see in as whether it's scheme or play calling or just missed assignments? Do you notice the same thing? And if so, what do you think is the main culprit? Play calling or just missed assignments? Do you notice the same?

0: I haven't loved a lot of the play calls. I'm not in the running game play calls, and I know they're setting up other things and plays later, but I think that, there's a combination of all that stuff, and trying to figure out a different way to kind of to manage this with, you have a new quarterback. It's not Luke Altmaier, and so it's a little bit different. And then you put new offensive linemen, and I think there is a learning gap, and you've got guys who are learning how to play tight end, too, and like Kane Fagan. And so I think all that together makes it a little – that's kind of been an issue on the offense side a little bit, but I think the offense is probably the least of our concerns.
1: ESPN Radio 93.5, it is The Drive. Brad Sturdy from Illini Guys on the Dick Van Dyke Appliance World phone line with us. Brad, your friend and ours, Brad Underwood, is going to be the honorary team captain tomorrow, sounding the siren. And
2: oh, Brad Underwood.
1: Yeah.
2: I thought Brad Sturdy was going to be the honorary team captain.
1: No, it's Underwood.
2: They didn't ask you, Brad, huh?
0: They left me out. They got the wrong Brad.
1: Yeah, so. Well.
0: But that's okay.
1: That's all good. Well, Underwood's going to be sounding.
0: He did go to a Final Four, so he can be a captain.
1: That's true. He did that.
2: I went there, too.
1: Well, you drove there.
2: Yeah.
0: As did I.
2: Yeah, we were present. Come on.
1: So I'm saying all this to get to, what was your initial reaction when you saw the Illini basketball Big Ten schedule that came out about 48 hours ago?
0: Well, you got to obviously they have a difficult non-conference schedule. I mean, it's challenging. But then when they get in the Big Ten, I feel like they start off with some games that are extremely winnable. Games that they're going to be favored in against teams that maybe are not quite at the top of the heap in the Big Ten. I'm not saying they're easy games because you're still playing like a Purdue or at Wisconsin, early on. But then I think, that stretch in the middle is brutal. But Brad Underwood loves it, right? I mean, he loves to play the good, big games. And so, you're going to go to Michigan, and you're going to play Michigan State. You're going to go to Indiana, all in that stretch, the North Carolina game and Nashville, all that stuff combined. And I think that's when we find out what they are. And I don't think we're going to know about – non-conference season, we're going to they'll win some, they'll lose some probably. But I think that stretch is going to tell us what they are. Are they a Final Four team? Are they a national championship-level team? If they're healthy going through that stretch, I really think we're going to learn – kind of have a really good idea of what's going to happen in that NCAA tournament.
2: We've been talking all week and I mean, really all summer, but we asked, Kyle Toss yesterday and figured we'd be amiss not to ask you as well. The injury for David Mirkovic, the hand injury for Z. Have you heard any updates? Are we still on the same timeline? Are we still feeling pretty good about them being back sooner than later, or has something changed?
0: No, I think we feel good. Mirkovic being out of the boot already is something that's very promising, right? You never know how long that's going to take, and so when you're out of that means the healing process is going well. I think that they don't play an actual game for another, 6 weeks, really. I mean, exhibitions are fine, whatever. So they've got some time. I think with Z, he's still able to do a lot of conditioning, so he's fine. It's just, get him healthy, get him ready to go because, at the end of the day, you'd love to have him against Duke and you'd love to have him against Texas Tech early on. But the reality is you want him in March because this is a team that's going to be built for March.
1: Text just rolled in for you, Brad, on the Max Twin City Recycling text line from am I looking for Matt in Sydney there? Is that what I'm looking at, Evan?
2: Oh, I was looking at 773.
1: Oh, you go right ahead.
2: 773 is just, I mean,
1: he's on fire.
2: Brad, I'll just give you their number, and you guys can
1: just
2: text. Great text.
0: Okay, we can text.
2: obviously, massive weekend with recruits in town,
1: five-star
2: recruits. Some of them are just on their national tour of visits, and it's like, hey, it's good to get them on campus. But are any of them here where you're thinking, this is big time, this is for real, and the Illini have a really good chance of landing one, two, three, all? How many?
0: Well, I think when you look at the 2027 kids, they're obviously much further along in the process. And the fact that Wobbington moved up his visit a month tells me that Illinois has got a good sell with him, and they've done a really good job there. So I think that's huge. I think the 2028 kids are going to be more delayed. Obviously, I think, Betts, it's pretty cool to get Betts even on that official. Obviously, there's a connection there with Mirkovic having, the girlfriend, his sis being his girlfriend is his sister, and so forth, but he's a, you know,

0: coming in. I think it's fun to have 4 5-star kids on campus on the same day. It's pretty cool. I remember going back, I'm going to date myself a little bit, but I go back to when they had, you know, Oscar Tshiebwe and E.J. Liddell and Terrence Shannon all on campus one weekend. And, you know, it's funny, they didn't get any of those guys until later, and they got Terrence Shannon. So sometimes even if you don't get them, it's really a benefit to recruiting. And it turned out Terrence Shannon was okay.
1: He wasn't bad.
2: Yeah.
1: He wasn't bad.
2: Was Drew Timmy in that visit list as well?
0: He came that same fall, yes.
2: Man, listen.
1: Not bad group.
2: We've always been able to get guys on campus. Can we get them to stay on campus has always been the question.
1: Quit running them off, Evan. That's your fault. Brad, where can folks follow along with your latest work with Illini guys? And what are you working on right now, by the way?
0: Yeah, I mean, we're going through the schedule, doing previews for all the kind of a season preview for basketball. Then we've got, you know, player-by-player profiles coming up for basketball. So I think it's a lot of fun, IlliniGuys.com. You can follow me on Twitter. It's 3032. Obviously, I'm pretty active there. And so you can get a lot of good insight there on general stuff. But then, you know, the kind of behind-the-scenes stuff we'll have at IlliniGuys.com.
1: Awesome. Well, say hi to all the fellas at Illini Guys for us, and looking forward to talking to you again much, much sooner, my friend.
0: Yeah, sounds good. Anytime.
1: That is our guy, Brad Sturdy from Illini Guys on the Dick Van Dyke Appliance World phone line with us, 217-359-2255 for the Max Twin City Recycling text line.
2: I will say to Matt's text, Matt in Sydney says, we all just assume that Indiana is going to be good, but we don't know. That's fair. I don't think they're going to be a slobber knocker of a team.
1: That's what Jim Ross would say.
2: Yeah. However, it's where they fall in the schedule that they are kind of at the beginning of that tough stretch, and the fact that it's in Bloomington. Even if Indiana's not good, that's a hard place to go win a basketball game.
1: That environment, yeah.
2: It's not the hardest like it used to be, but it's still tough. So, I mean, it's always going to be kind of circled on the schedule as not a gimme.
1: Right.
2: No matter how much they're struggling.
1: It's going to be fun. Just like last year, it's going to be fun. But there are not just the raised expectations. When I say that, I'm talking about, you know, national title, all that stuff. We've talked a lot about that. I mean, there's some expectations about being even better scoring. We know this team's going to be able to score a lot of points like last year, and seeing how much they've grown defensively as well with this Illini bunch. And I think Merck's the centerpiece of all that. So
2: Especially when you talk defensively, mm-hmm. Andre comes big in that.
1: Ooh.
2: And I think people just get so excited because of how they ended the year defensively.
1: Yeah.
2: They struggled in season. Once again, they struggled in the Big Ten tournament against Wisconsin. And it was kind of their demise in certain moments. And then they got into the NCAA tournament. And, yeah, it's Penn. And, yeah, it's VCU. But at the same time, that still was a defensive team that we had not seen all year.
1: True.
2: And it was fun to watch them play defense like that. Can they keep that for a prolonged period of time?
1: 217-359-2255 for the Max Twin City Recycling text line. Still plenty to go in the show. We'll do Etched in Stone, but we're going to have to do it just a little early in the next hour.
2: Okay.
1: That's because the Tarps Off guys are going to be calling in when we would be doing Etched in Stone. The Tarps Off fellas on their way to Busch Stadium tonight, and they're going to be calling us from the road. So looking forward to talking to them. And again, if you're just joining us, we have no idea how many of them are going to be on the phone with us. I just know there's a bunch of them in a van or something like that.
2: It's going to happen. Can I give you a quick stat?
1: I love it when you give me the stats.
2: Well, you're not going to love this one.
1: Oh, no.
2: This is Illinois defense.
1: Uh-oh.
2: So, according to PFF, if you can, the national average percent of missed tackles, 15.5%, is kind of where the average falls.
1: Okay.
2: You've missed 15.5% of tackles available to you. The Illini right now are currently 2 weeks in at 21%. Not good.
1: No.
2: You want that number to go down, not up.
1: I got to be honest. I thought you were going to be higher. I thought it was going to be over 25. Like, it was going to be at least a fourth of tackle. That's still pretty darn close to a fourth of tackle.
2: I do think – now, here's the thing. I think it's people are a little bit harsher on it than it actually is. I mean, it's bad. But the reason is because the last 2 years, The Illini missed on average 9.3% of their tackles. So they were elite in tackling the last couple of years. Yeah. So that makes this look, by comparison, way worse. It is bad. Here's the stat that I saw. They've given up so far 376 rushing yards. Of the 376 rushing yards, 308 have been after contact.
1: Oh. Dude. So what are you saying? You want Aaron Henry back or?
2: No, I still.
1: I'm kidding. I'm kidding.
2: And you know this about me.
1: I know things about you.
2: I'm not giving up on any of this.
1: Oh,
2: yet.
1: No, not even. It's 2 weeks.
2: Two weeks. There's areas for massive improvement.
1: Yeah.
2: And just think how fun it's going to be when it's improved.
1: I'm telling you, there's going to be havoc wreaked by this 3-3-5 at some point.
2: It will improve.
1: Yeah, it will. 217-359-2255. So etched in stone, still to come in the show. The Tarps Off guy is going to talk some baseball with us and how all of their tarping off has come together, how it's all happened. I'm sure our friend Big Def will find a way to.
2: I feel like
1: that.
2: We shouldn't say that. Yeah,
1: not like
2: that's
1: that.
2: Not a phrase.
1: Yeah, he'll
2: we
1: find a way
2: use.
1: To chop that up and it won't be good. Also, so yesterday was our first Thursday night props.
2: Thursday night props with the guys.
1: That's the jingle for it. But only one of us was correct.
2: Yeah, and there's debate on whether or not that's a prop or not.
1: What do you mean?
2: We'll see.
1: What do you mean there's debate? Who's debating?
2: It's a little
1: that?
2: Chicanerous what? Is what it is.
1: Chicanerous.
2: I'm officially going to put in my
1: already?
2: Challenge.
1: Okay.
2: Throwing the flag.
1: Can't wait for that. Plus, we'll do some more Illini headlines next on the drive.
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1: It is The Drive, ESPN Radio 93.5. I'm Curtis Allen. That is Evan Stone. Thanks again to Brad Sturdy from Illini Guys for hopping on with us. Also, Tristan Thomas from WCIA3.
2: Oh, yeah.
1: And Tristan is out traveling, out and about for the high school games tonight.
2: Speaking of.
1: Yes, sir.
2: As you're about to get into something.
1: No, you're good.
2: I want people to start sending in. Are you headed anywhere for high school football tonight? Where are you going?
1: There you go. Yeah.
2: Shout out your teams. Shout out your schools. We already got people, you know, Scott's shouting out Paris.
1: That's right.
2: There's
1: not Carmen Ryan. And Fisher.
2: What? Yeah, I was about to say Ryan and Fisher shouting out the Bunnies. Not Carmen. Fisher. Game of the week, baby. Fisher versus Sullivan. I was going to go,
1: Fear.
2: But it's Sullivan's always a little bit farther away than I think it is.
1: Yeah.
2: Because I grew up going to Arthur all the time. So I'm like, oh, Arthur's just right. And then Sullivan's like another 15 minutes south.
1: Mm-hmm.
2: I'm like, ah, I'm probably not going to make that.
1: Would you go down to Mattoon and then cut over? Or are you going Arthur and then?
2: It depends on what's in front of me. You know,
1: talking about buggies?
2: That's a piece of it. But yeah. You know how, like, you're like, okay, I could take two ways, and there's this car that I've kind of been behind, and it goes that way.
1: Yeah.
2: So screw it. I'm going to go this other way. So mm-hmm. Both options available. So Sydney says we got a Mount Carmel caravan, baby.
1: Oh, let's go. Jason and Monticello, go Sages. All right. I like that.
2: Sajay, as they would say
1: yes.
2: In fancy places.
1: Sajay, yes. And also, friendly little reminder, or maybe you missed this, so – our guy Sonny Verma from Locked On Illini was scheduled to join us coming up in the next 10, 15 minutes or so. Sonny taking care of his kiddo today, so he's going to join us on Monday. But then he's like,
2: "Good dad."
1: He's like, "Man, I feel so bad. I've got these extra tickets for Illinois versus SIU. Let's give those away." And I was like, "Well, one, you don't have to feel bad, but okay, let's do that." So
2: okay, we'll take them.
1: We'll take your tickets and give them away to listeners. If you would like to win tickets courtesy of Locked On Illini for tomorrow's game between Illinois and SIU, text Sonny to 217-359-2255. That's Sonny to 217-359-2255. Wait on the text line brings it up that it is, in fact, the Coles County clash tonight between Mattoon and Charleston at O'Brien Stadium. I still call it O'Brien Stadium instead of O'Brien Field. That's me. I think you can do either one and it's fine.
2: Sure.
1: As a proud Panther. And here's some info for the Proud Illini.
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1: Big story of the day, all 13 Division I Illinois athletic directors submitted a letter to Timmy Duckworth and Dick Durbin in support of the Protect College Sports Act. And this is very important in Congress right now. They want Illinois senators to know that all 13 Division I programs in the state support it. We're going to keep discussing it throughout the show with you as well. At 217-359-2255. Now, in regards to Illinois sports specifically, you know the Illini take on the in-state foe Southern Illinois Salukis tomorrow at Gies Memorial Stadium. That's the end of the three-game non-conference homestand to kick off the 2026 season. 1 o'clock on Peacock. That's what time it's happening. By the way, Brad Underwood, the Illinois men's basketball head coach, is going to serve as the Illini's honorary captain for the game as well. Did I mention it's at 1 o'clock on Peacock, Evan Stone?
2: 1 o'clock on Peacock.
1: Here, let me help you out here. Here, I got you. I can tell you're opening your beverage. You don't want to be loud over the air. I turned your mic off. Don't worry. You can go ahead and chug that Celsius. The number 12-ranked Fighting Illini men's golf team coming off a top 5 team finish to open the season at the Sal Holly Players Championship continues action this weekend as the team hosts for the 20th annual OFCC Fighting Illini Invitational at Olympia Fields Cross Country Club. That's going on right now through tomorrow afternoon. Winners of 5 of its last 6 matches, Illinois Volleyball wraps up its non-con schedule with a road trip to Arkansas State. The Illini will take on Arkansas State tomorrow afternoon, or Arkansas, rather, tomorrow afternoon, and then they will host the Red Wolves on Sunday. Excuse me. Finally, Illinois tennis kick off their fall slate with 2 collegiate tournaments this weekend. Illinois student-athletes will compete both at the Harvard Chowder Fest, baby. Who doesn't love some good old-fashioned New England clam chowder? It's happening today through Sunday in Cambridge, Massachusetts, and then at the ITA All-American Championships in Tulsa, Oklahoma. Chowder! And those are your Illini headlines on the drive. You're back on. I turned you on.
2: Am I back?
1: You're back. Don't worry.
2: I don't think I've ever legit had clam chowder.
1: You sure?
2: I don't think so.
1: I bet you have.
2: I'm trying to think of where I would have.
1: You were probably somewhere and you thought you were eating potato soup, but it was really clam chowder.
2: I'll tell you what. Nice little baked potato soup.
1: I do like baked potato soup.
2: I am.
1: I'm ready to switch to soup season, man, but it's not quite there yet.
2: No
1: still
2: soup
1: hot.
2: For you.
1: It's still, you know, it's very warm this week.
14: I'm melting! Oh, what a world!
1: What a world! I'm so glad that's in there. You know what else? I just realized a couple of things. Here's the second thing I realized. Pierce isn't here.
15: I don't even know who you're talking about, dude.
1: He's supposed to be here for Fierce Fridays. He was here last week. Now he's not here this week.
2: I turned to make fun of someone and was like,
1: yo, we looked over to the chair.
2: There's nobody here.
1: Pierce isn't here.
2: Just us.
1: I was talking with WEIU, the college station. They're doing their big fundraiser called Adopt a Watt, and I got to call in Wednesday morning.
2: Adopt a what?
1: Adopt a Watt, like a Watt, like Watts, radio Watts, W-A-T-T. You have no idea what I'm talking
2: JJ
1: about.
2: J.J. Watt.
1: Yeah, yeah, you can be his stepdad.
2: I can adopt.
1: You can adopt TJ. I already adopted him. It's a big fundraiser for their station, the college station Hitmix, and I called in Wednesday morning, and somewhere in the conversation, Jeff Owens and Rob Calhoun, the guys that are in charge of the station there. So we understand you've got one of our guys for your interns. And I said, oh, you must mean Pierce the Fierce. I was like, did you guys know he was a pro wrestler? And they're like, oh, yeah. He was an amateur wrestler, too, a really good one. I was like, yeah, but then he became a pro wrestler and said he got hit in the head with a chair and everything went downhill after that. And they were like, oh, we don't know that part about it. And I said, Pierce, I think he's supposed to be with us on Friday. I think he's back, but it's okay.
2: I still have not seen any proof.
1: That Pierce was a pro wrestler?
2: That he was a wrestler. No proof.
1: There's got to be something somewhere.
2: There's for sure a head injury, but there's no proof on when or how. I need a video. I need a picture. I need something. A highlight reel.
1: Oh, come on, man.
2: I need something.
1: You know, I don't use AI for much information. I try to avoid it, but I might have to get on ChatGPT and be like, what can you tell me about Pierce the Fierce, local pro wrestler out of Mattoon, Illinois? See what they can find. Sydney and Champagne, did we scare Pierce away? No, no. He'll be back. Guarantee you he'll be back.
2: That kid does not scare.
1: He's very nice, you know.
2: He's
1: very friendly.
2: Yes.
1: Very, very friendly. And I'm a little lightheaded after laughing that hard. I got to tell you, I didn't expect that. I didn't see that coming, so thank you.
2: 217 texter. I give Pierce his props on here a lot, but I'll tell you what. That kid's been phoning it in for a while now.
1: Come on now. Come on, 217 texter. Hey, speaking of props, I won the prop bets last night for Thursday Night Props. Our first week of doing it, I said the Bills by 5.5. I was comfortable covering it. You're throwing the flag on.
2: There's the challenge flag on the field.
1: Well, you got 40 seconds to explain yourself.
2: A spread is not a prop bet.
1: I said I took him at 5.5.
2: Yeah, that's the spread.
1: But you could have, but that was plus money.
2: That's not a prop.
1: If you take him at 4.5, then.
2: No, that's still a spread.
1: No.
2: No, a prop bet is a very specific. Anyways, I'll let you have this one, but
1: yeah,
2: don't do
1: I won.
2: It again.
1: That's what I took.
2: Yeah, Curtis took Bills 5.5. That covered. Cooper took Jameson Williams over 57.5 yards. Not even close.
1: Nope.
2: I took Goff longest completion over 34.5 yards. You know what it was?
1: 34 yards.
2: His longest completion was 34 yards.
1: That's why he's upset.
2: I'm a little ticked.
1: It's time for news. More on the drive next.
16: The president stands his ground. I'm Lisa Brady, Fox News. President Trump facing reporters after announcing he's banning several media outlets from the White House.
17: Because they're fake news. You get so tired of reading and seeing fake news.
16: Singling out CNN, MS Now, and Politico over their coverage of him.
17: They purposely write negative news. And they do that because they want to try and diminish the Republicans and a Republican administration. And honestly, we've done a fantastic job. Look at the numbers. Look at the economic numbers.
16: A White House ban on the Associated Press from certain events last year led to a court fight over the First Amendment. The president taking questions during an Oval Office event, he said probably wouldn't get much coverage, lowering the cost of prescription drugs and more Medicaid programs as all 50 states sign on to a most favored nation pricing program, he says, will save Americans billions. But oil and gas prices have been surging as the conflict with Iran continues.
17: People don't want to have Iran have a nuclear weapon, and you know what? They won't. And the war's going to end soon, and when it ends, your gas prices are going to drop to a level that they were before, maybe even lower.
16: The president is expected to meet next week with Gulf allies on the sidelines of the UN General Assembly after Iran-backed Houthi rebels in Yemen recently seized territory threatening Saudi oil exports from another key alternative to the Strait of Hormuz. Also next week, President Trump hosts a White House summit with China's President Xi.
18: Bloomberg's reporting the U.S. is expected to hold off on a new tariff announcement on China, as well as other trade partners, until the president's meeting with Xi is over. The administration had reportedly intended to release a trade report that would recommend a 7.5% tariff on Chinese goods.
16: Fox's Jackie Heinrich at the White House. This follows a Trump visit to Beijing earlier in the year. 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
16: A second death connected to Legionnaires' disease is reported in New York City.
24: New York City health officials say the second death from a Legionnaires' cluster in the South Bronx follows 14 recently confirmed cases of the disease. The Legionella bacteria was found in cooling towers at 10 locations, including a hospital, a college, and Yankee Stadium. It's not clear where the people got sick. City Health Commissioner Dr. Alistair Martin says all the towers that tested positive in initial screenings for Legionnaires have since been cleaned and disinfected. An outbreak of the disease earlier this summer in Manhattan killed 11 people, with dozens more testing positive. In New York City, Tanya J. Powers, Fox News.
16: Some pro-Palestinian groups plan to protest at Ed Sheeran shows, including his next scheduled concert tomorrow in Philadelphia, as the backlash over Macklemore's removal grows.
25: The fallout continues for Ed Sheeran surrounding Macklemore's removal from the singer's U.S. tour for chanting Free Palestine at two New Jersey concerts. A radio station in Ireland announced it would no longer play his music. Dave Kelly, group program director at Bay Broadcasting, told The Independent, in part, "We believe it is important to listen to our audience and to stand alongside Irish artists who have made what is undoubtedly a significant professional decision based on their own convictions." All of Sheeran's supporting acts quit the tour after the rapper was removed.
16: Fox's Michelle Bellino. Sheeran has said removing Macklemore was not his decision, and that while he doesn't use his platform for politics, it doesn't mean that he doesn't care or that he doesn't have personal views about what he calls a devastating conflict. Macklemore has been accused of using anti-Semitic tropes in the past. A mixed end to a choppy week on Wall Street. The Dow dropping 95 points, but the S&P up 12 today, the NASDAQ up 104. For the Dow, however, the biggest weekly loss since March under pressure from the bond market and surging energy prices. I'm Lisa Brady, Fox News.
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0: And really, it's right off I-74, that Cunningham exit, right?
27: Yeah, Cunningham exit, just down, turn left to Bobcat on Triumph Drive, and we're at the end of the road.
3: Yep.
27: But the last inspection starts at 4 o'clock.
3: Yeah. How about Gale Forks Trucking? 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
1: 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I'm Curtis Allen. That is Evan Stone. Normally, later in the hour, in the 4 o'clock hour on Fridays, that's when we do Etched in Stone. But today, special occasion, sir.
2: It's time.
1: We're doing it a little early because the Tarped Off guys are going to call in just a little bit. Looking forward to talking with them right around 4:25. So, with that in mind, let's get that money, Evan Stone.
2: Get that money!
1: Etched in Stone, brought to you by
2: the North 40 out in Gifford, Illinois.
1: That's right.
2: You can go there, check out all the college football games, all the NFL games. They got drink specials, food specials. It's where friends meet. And if you've not made it out to Gifford,
1: to the North 40,
2: and the North 40, you're missing out. What are you doing?
1: Let's get there this weekend. Yeah.
2: Get out there to the North 40. Come on now. Let's
1: get your Etched in Stone bets right now and then head out for a good time this weekend.
2: Yeah, and watch
1: 40.
2: Them hit. And every time they hit, get yourself another thing.
1: I believe you are 11 and 12-4 now? Are we 12-4?
2: No, we're 11-4.
1: 11-4 on the
2: year. We're 11-4 on the year.
1: All right.
2: Which is not a banker.
1: That's pretty good.
2: But we're in plus money.
1: That's pretty good.
2: You ready?
1: I'm ready. And Evan will give us five bets. It's up to you whether to play him or fade him. But I feel like he's been on such a hot streak lately. You may want to roll with our boy here. All right, here we go, sir.
2: The choice is yours.
1: Mm-hmm.
2: Kentucky, after a beatdown by Alabama at home.
1: Not good.
2: Which was a win for us last weekend because we took
1: good.
2: Alabama to cover.
1: We did.
2: Kentucky now travels to Kyle Field and Texas A&M.
1: Ah.
2: And Texas A&M has just been putting up some – they've been putting up points. They've been beating some people down the first couple weeks.
1: Those Aggies, yes.
2: Yep, they haven't really played anyone, but they're still doing – they're doing really well. The line right now, 16.5. I think it keeps going. I don't think necessarily Kentucky's an awful football team, but it's a new coach. It's a new year, a new system, trying to figure out the SEC. Give me Texas A&M minus 16.5. Keep that bad boy rolling. Etch it in stone.
8: We need money.
1: Boom! That's the first one.
2: All right.
1: Where are we going next?
2: We are going to the place where dreams
1: they come true.
2: Die.
1: Oh, they die. Okay.
2: Piscataway, New Jersey.
1: Oh.
2: Is Rutgers done on the year? Yeah. They gave it a darn shot against Boston College to see if they have any life left in them.
1: They gave it a shot, huh?
2: USC comes to town. Now,
1: that's a lot of traveling.
2: I typically fade travel.
1: Mm-hmm.
2: I typically don't want anything to do with it. But USC is getting 21.5 points at Rutgers. And I cannot see a world where USC wins by less than 3 touchdowns.
1: All right.
2: USC minus 21.5 in Piscataway. Etch it in stone.
8: We need money.
1: Sorry, Rutgers. At least you tried. What's the third one?
2: Okay. Let's go to Kalamazoo.
1: I like that.
2: And then let's hop on a plane and fly down to Texas.
1: Oh, okay. Yeah, yeah.
2: Michigan goes to Rice. And Rice just lost to Notre Dame 52-0.
1: That was ugly the other day. Yeah.
2: Western Michigan should have beat Michigan.
1: They should have. But
2: they then took out some anger on Monmouth.
1: Thank goodness somebody did.
2: And now this is their next FBS game that they find themselves in, and they're getting 9.5 points at Rice, who just got a beatdown by Notre Dame.
1: Yeah.
2: Give me Western Michigan on the road, minus 9.5. They're still angry. They're still mad. Etch that bad boy in stone.
8: We need money.
1: Rice is going to get pounded into Rice. Mushy rice.
2: Yeah.
1: The kind you would never eat.
2: Put it in a tortilla.
1: Maybe.
2: Roll it up.
1: There you go.
2: It's done.
1: Maybe with some Texas carne asada in there, too.
2: Hello.
1: There you
2: or
1: go.
2: Or some Michigan.
1: Carne
2: Anyways,
1: asada.
2: Yeah, yeah,
1: some Michigan carne asada,
2: yeah,
1: baby.
2: Yeah, yeah, yeah.
1: Boom.
2: Okay, let's get sicko.
1: Uh-oh.
2: If that one wasn't enough for you in the sicko mode.
1: Where are we going?
2: Georgia Southern. They played Clemson pretty tight last week. And former friend of the university, current friend of the university, Ashton Hollins, caught a bomb of a touchdown against Clemson. They lost 22-7 at Clemson. Now, is Clemson trash? Yes.
1: Clemson's not very good this year.
2: They're not very good. Georgia Southern now travels to Jacksonville State. And Jacksonville State has had a pretty tough go of it as well. They just lost to Ohio.
1: Yeah.
2: There's another, I'm blanking on another team, but Georgia Southern plus 3. Give me Georgia Southern to cover plus 3 at Jacksonville State. I have faith in the Eagles, baby. Etch it in stone.
8: We need money.
2: Woo.
1: All right, man. I don't know if I can roll with you on that one. Oh, I got to think about that.
2: Think about it.
1: All right.
2: Think about it.
1: That's 4. We got one more to go. We need
2: I called
1: money.
2: It out yesterday. I'm going to stick with it today. Sam Levitt is playing. He's in. LSU travels back to Ole Miss.
1: What's up, Lane?
2: Lane walks into Starkville, right?
1: That's yeah.
2: Where that's at?
9: Yeah, Starkville, Mississippi, there.
2: No.
9: No, not Starkville.
2: Starkville is Mississippi State.
9: No. We're going right? to Biolabattery.
2: Sure. They're going to go down to the Grove. They're going to tailgate. The over-under is 57.5 points. You're telling me that both these teams aren't going to get 30-plus in this game? Both coaches aren't trying to run this up as much as they can? There's not going to be fireworks galore throughout, I'm assuming, CBS tomorrow night?
1: Mm-hmm.
2: Oh, my goodness. Give me the LSU Ole Miss over 57.5. Etch that bad boy in stone.
10: We need money.
1: Big money. No whammy.
2: Woo!
1: I like it. I like that one a lot.
2: And then if you are not riding with me, I got a couple, not etching them in stone, but a couple other games that I was feeling. Big Ten specials. Indiana. Thanks, Heath. Ole Miss is in Oxford. I don't know why I couldn't think of that.
9: Oxford, Mississippi.
2: Yeah. Indiana hosting Western Kentucky. Western Kentucky just lost by 35 at Nevada and 50 at Georgia. The line is 44.5.
1: Taking it.
2: Give me Indiana minus 44.5. Yep. Yep. Unless they stop the game at halftime. Which, I don't know. They might.
1: They might.
2: Indiana minus 44.5. I've already done 5 games, so I'm not going to etch it in stone, but that feels like a good one.
1: That feels like a good one.
2: And then a little bit sketchier. We're talking long travel. Purdue, late night, travels to UCLA. Big Ten matchup. I would take under 52.5 in that game. Purdue, UCLA, under 52.5. But
1: UCLA is going to have to carry the scoring load on that one, it feels like.
2: It feels like it.
1: Yeah.
2: Feels like it. However, the North 40 is not sponsoring those two.
1: Nah,
2: what the North
1: 40
2: is sponsoring, Gifford, Illinois. Every community needs their spot. And the North 40 could be yours.
1: Should be.
2: It's where friends meet. You don't have a spot yet? Go to the North 40. It's your new spot.
1: You'll be doing this at the North 40.
2: Another one hit. North 40, thank you for sponsoring Etch and Stone. And getting me out here because I just won so much money.
1: That's what it's going to be.
2: That's what it's going to be.
1: Yeah.
2: I'm going to use all this money to buy a drink and some food.
1: Uh-huh.
2: And watch the games.
1: You might even buy a round for the house. You never know.
2: That's it. We got Texas A&M minus 16.5 versus Kentucky. USC minus 21.5 at Rutgers. Western Michigan minus 9.5 at Rice. Georgia Southern plus 3 at Jacksonville State. And the LSU Ole Miss over 57.5.
1: And we'll have the bets for you on the socials at the Drive 935. Tarps off, boys, joining us next.
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1: 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It is The Drive, ESPN Radio 93.5. I'm Curtis Allen. That is Evan Stone. Hey, I know someone that's having a pretty good Friday. You want to know who?
2: Who would that be?
1: That would be Dennis Wheeler in Mahomet, because Dennis scored a pair of tickets for tomorrow's Illinois versus SIU game, courtesy of Locked on Illini and our friend Sonny Verma.
2: That's what about that, Mr. Dennis Wheeler?
1: That's right. So, if you are friends with Dennis, he's got an extra ticket. Don't let him tell you he doesn't. He's won two of them.
2: Well, hey.
1: Two tickets.
2: Are we allowed to talk about a potential guest on Monday?
1: Yeah.
2: Or should we just keep it as a hidden special guest joining the show?
1: Here's something that I learned a long time ago in radio. It's called appointment listening, and I know what you're talking about. And we talked about this earlier in the week. He sang the anthem before the Illini game. You've probably seen him sing before the Bears, the Blackhawks. The great Jim Cornelison is going to join us on Monday right around 3:25. Don't you dare ask him to sing anything for us, Evan Stone. I can see the wheels turning.
2: Wow.
1: That's what you were going to say, wasn't it?
2: Well, of course. I want him to sing our names, and then we can put it in an intro.
1: Okay, actually, we talked about having Tim Sinclair.
2: Yeah, I need a script from you. I got my own script.
1: What's your script?
2: I need yours.
1: Send to him. What does your script say?
2: Coming in standing. Yeah, it's going to be good. It's going to be good.
1: Pretty excited, yeah. The great Jim Cornelison, that's Monday, 3:25.
2: That's going to be awesome. I just kind of looking into his story a little bit, because when he sings the national anthem, it's electric.
1: Mm.
2: I was looking up some of his stuff, and a beat writer for a major publication said, it's not just a performance. He embodies the spirit of America. He becomes the Statue of Liberty.
1: There have been,
2: I'm like, oh my goodness.
1: There have been games where just his performance of the anthem, like, it changed the mood for the opposing team.
2: Oh, yeah.
1: It's amazing. The atmosphere changes. The vibe changes. there have been games where the Bears probably should have gotten their butts kicked, and then Cornelison does the anthem, and it's like, I think these guys are going to run through a brick wall.
2: Right,
1: I think,
2: that's pretty good.
1: I think the Bears might win today.
2: Well, you can listen to Rams players and staff last year before the playoff game talk about that national anthem. And
1: yeah.
2: It's just like, my goodness. So,
1: mm-hmm.
2: Yeah, Jim Cornelison, born in Virginia.
1: Really?
2: Went to school in Seattle.
1: That is, so he went from one part of the country to the other.
2: Then he went and got his master's at Indiana University.
1: Come on, man. You going to have a chat with him about that?
2: Maybe. Then ended up in Indianapolis and then ended up in Chicago. And so it's just fascinating. A guy, he worked in Chicago for obviously one of the top opera troops.
1: An opera troupe?
2: A band.
1: Mm-hmm.
2: An opera band.
1: Mm-hmm.
2: I'll probably figure out what those are called before Monday, but concert series choir.
1: Were you ever in band of any, at any point? Like even as a little kid?
2: Yeah.
1: How long were you in band?
2: Well, fourth grade, I played cello.
1: You did not play cello in fourth grade.
2: 1,000,000%.
1: You did not. Everyone learns the recorder in hot cross buns.
2: That was second and third grade. Fourth grade, they brought string instruments in.
1: You were really advanced, huh?
2: And I played cello. And then it got to the point where I was like, I don't want to carry this dumb thing around anymore.
1: Mm-hmm.
2: So I stopped. Fifth grade, I wanted to play percussion, but they wouldn't let me because I didn't have piano lessons. You had to have 2 years of piano lessons to play percussion. That's dumb.
1: Wait. I know what it is. And it's not because I got a little help there on the text line. I know what it is. You're thinking of...
18: The Band of Brothers.
1: That's what you're thinking of.
2: So I played, they gave me the French horn instead.
1: Mm.
2: So I played the French horn for fifth grade. And then in sixth grade, they moved me to tuba.
1: I feel like you've told this story before about being the tuba player in sixth
2: grade. And I played tuba for sixth grade, and I just learned one song.
1: What song was it?
2: Burm, burm, burm, burm, burm, burm. You know what I mean?
1: It's a good song. Yeah, I know that
2: burm,
1: one.
2: Burm, burm, burm, burm,
1: did
2: burm.
1: You just drive your poor mother just insane with the tuba? Did you take a tuba home?
2: No.
1: They wouldn't let you.
2: That was absolutely not going to happen.
1: That wasn't going
2: to
1: happen.
2: And then I think by seventh grade, they were like, can you please just not
1: do something else?
2: Do this?
1: Yeah.
2: I was like, thank you. Finally. He's gonna hang out with us on Monday for a little bit with Jay, right?
1: Like that's right,
2: during the Jay
1: hour. There you go. Jay Layman and Jim Cornelison together on Monday. That is going to be a lot of fun.
2: Yeah,
1: that's going to be pretty fantastic. Michael in Charleston, Jim is the best. Met him at a Hawk Stanley Cup game and he signed my kid's jersey. Couldn't have been nicer. Excited for Monday. That's going to be a lot of
2: fun. So I also, you talk about all the atmosphere, the excitement, the craziness, and yes, he also sang the national anthem for a USA rugby game versus the New Zealand All Blacks. And so the New Zealand All Blacks come out and they do the haka.
1: What's the haka?
2: Oh, you got to look it up.
1: I got to look up the haka.
2: It is an indigenous rite of passage and family and honor and culture, and it's one of the most, if not the most, intimidating things in all of sport. And so they do the haka, and then we bring out Jim, and he's like, "Oh yeah,
1: watch this."
2: Ah.
1: No, don't do it. You don't do that. But Jim does it.
2: Yeah.
1: The haka. When I was like, "What's a haka?" I just felt like John C. Reilly in Ricky Bobby.
2: Talladega Nights.
1: Talladega Nights. What's a El Diablo? Like, I just felt that dumb for a second. It's like, what's a haka? I was really into it there.
2: Yeah.
1: Right, well, now I got to look that up.
2: Heath, that was close. Yeah, I didn't do the bump, bump, bump, bump.
1: Oh, Heath asked if it was VeggieTales. 217-359-2255 for the Max Twin City Recycling text line. The Tarps Off guys, they're on the road. We're scheduled to have them hop on with us. Having a couple of difficulties because, again, they are traveling, trying to call in from the road and on their way to Busch Stadium tonight.
2: If you like to talk
1: what
2: to
1: are you doing?
2: Tomatoes,
1: nope.
2: If a squash can make you smile.
1: Why do you do this?
2: It's VeggieTales.
1: I know it's VeggieTales.
2: Boy, do
1: I
2: have a song for you.
1: Stop. No more of that. It's making my head hurt, man.
2: Well, I don't know why that's making your head hurt.
1: I don't know. Maybe I just need to drink some more water.
2: Yeah, that Brad in Monticello says Jim also took over back home again in Indiana at the Indy 500, which he's been doing that for. You'd have to help me, Brad. It's been quite a few years that he took it over from Jim Nabors. But yeah, I mean, it's like if you need something popping.
1: Did you see how he got his start? Did you look that up?
2: No, I did not.
1: That's something I want to ask him about.
2: Oh, you don't know.
1: I don't. I'm not being a smart aleck.
2: I want to ask, you know, obviously if you go, you're a professional opera singer, obviously incredible at what he does. You go to school in Seattle, Seattle Pacific, I think is where he ended up going. And then you get your master's at Indiana in music and psychology. We'll leave the psychology out of it on Monday. But
1: actually, I've got all sorts of questions. Can you diagnose Evan, please, Jim Cornelison?
18: He has ADD.
2: HD. Don't forget my hyperactive.
18: ADHD.
2: Yeah. I just want to ask, like, at what point in your life growing up did you think you were going to be one of the biggest sports icons in America? Because that obviously does not fit. Does not fit in any sort of that schooling and
1: right.
2: And study and practice and work. And then all of a sudden you find yourself. You're beloved in Chicago.
1: And I'm sure he gets asked all the time, how'd you get started? Or when did you know you were a good singer? Blah, blah, blah. I'm sure he gets asked that all the time.
2: Oh, yeah.
1: But still.
2: Well, and then going
1: I'm
2: going to
1: ask on Monday. I'm going to be, remember that time?
2: Remember that time when you sang the national
1: remember
2: anthem?
1: Remember that, when you sang the anthem?
2: That was cool.
1: It was really good. What's your favorite karaoke song?
2: Hey, listen, don't you give me a good time with questions. Maybe he'll let me do it with him. But.
1: No, that's an idea.
2: I do. I want to ask, like, you go from this education and the schooling and all this
1: right.
2: stuff, and then you find yourself as a sport icon. But not only that, it's a completely different rendition of the national anthem that has ever been done before, in the sense that people go crazy. Now, you'd have to probably help me or the text line, Maximum City Recycling text line. Was that a Madhouse on Madison thing before Jim Cornelison showed up, or did that happen? They've always gone crazy during
1: the anthem, yeah.
2: During the anthem.
1: Yeah.
2: Wow.
1: Someone will text in when it exactly started, which era of Blackhawks hockey. But I know it – I feel like it started during the Ed Belfour era, but I bet it was probably before that. It might be.
2: Who's the first guy that was – say, and they're like, yeah, and everyone's like, well, that guy's pretty brave. Let's do
1: it. Not bad. Yeah, I see. I'm not crazy. It started during the Persian Gulf War, says Muhammad Lister.
2: Could just be sending.
1: No, but that's the Ed Belfour era. That's the early 90s is when that happened.
2: He also sang the national anthem for the Colbert Report.
1: I did not know that.
2: Yeah.
1: Really?
2: Yeah.
1: On Comedy Central back in the day?
2: Yep.
1: Wow, I didn't know that.
2: Maybe
1: how
2: we
1: many,
2: can get,
1: I bet he's met some really cool people,
2: maybe
1: too.
2: Maybe we can get Colbert on. Come on with Jim.
1: What are you doing?
2: What?
1: Come on, man.
2: He's available.
1: He is. You know what? I'll ask. We'll see.
2: See what he's got going on.
1: I'll ask him. Yeah, I got all sorts of contacts. I'll ask him. Be like, I got nothing. Never mind. I can't even turn it into a joke. I got nothing. 217-359-2255. That is the number for the Max Twin City Recycling text line. Working on getting the tarps off, guys, on the phone with us. And you know what? Being transparent, if it doesn't happen, it doesn't happen. But we're working on that. But
2: I do. Yeah. I was looking at the weekend and all this stuff. It's supposed to rain in Chicago pretty much all weekend, and for sure in the first half-ish of the Bears game, it's supposed to be raining pretty good. What do you think that does for this Bears-Vikings game?
1: I know that everyone, when they think of Ben Johnson and the offenses that he's run, it's high-powered, it's scoring. The Bears are a running team. And if there is a part of the Vikings game I'm kind of iffy on or I want to see more of, it's their rushing attack. So I think you're going to get a heavy dose of Mighty Menungai and DeAndre Swift. You might even see Roschon get a couple of carries. Unless he's hurt, and I don't know about it.
2: He probably is.
1: He might be.
2: He's not yet, but he thinks he is.
1: Stop it.
2: I don't know.
1: Hey, what's his name that's always injured on the secondary and hasn't come back yet?
2: Mr. Kyler?
1: Yeah, Kyler. Yeah.
2: He's four games for sure.
1: Yeah.
2: Kristen Sidor says, we went to Branson, Missouri. No, who's not in Branson?
1: Who?
2: Jim Cornelison.
1: No, not right now.
2: Not yet. And watch the Cal Ripken World Series. What is that?
1: Just keep reading the text. I don't know.
2: I don't know, Chris. What's the Cal Ripken World Series? New Zealand was there and did the haka before every game. They were 13 years old, and it was terrifying. I'm telling you, the haka is, it is horrifying. Blake says I should show you the haka. I'm not going to do that. That feels like cultural appropriation. And it's probably not going to. Evan, whenever you sing, Curtis is like Mike Tirico to Collinsworth the other night. What'd you say? Don't do that again.
1: The Cal Ripken World Series is an international youth baseball tournament hosted annually by the Babe Ruth League for players aged 9 to 12.
2: Babe Ruth?
1: Wow. Not Babe Ruth.
2: That's cool. I didn't know that. And in Branson, Missouri.
1: It is at the Ballparks of America in Branson. 12.
2: Babe Ruth.
1: Wow. Not Babe Ruth.
2: That's cool. I didn't know. I didn't

0: Whole state claims them. Hey, breaking news. Not like breaking, but kind of breaking. This is from Jeff. Is it Passan?
1: Yeah.
0: Is that how he pronounces
1: it? Yeah, Jeff Passan.
0: The New York Yankees are placing Aaron Judge on the 10-day IL.
1: Again?
0: With a right calf strain.
1: He just came back. Oof.
0: So.
1: Not good. Shut him down for the year, you think?
0: Well, not if you're getting ready to go into the playoffs.
1: Shut him down.
0: Might as well just see what happens.
1: Write it out.
0: So.
1: 217-359-2255. That is the number for the Max Twin City Recycling text line. Cardinals back on the air tonight. Pregame starts right around 8:15. Gosh darn it, I did that again. I did that last Friday. Pregame's at 6:15.
0: Oh.
1: First pitch is at 7:15. It's because I'm looking at it in military
0: Curtis is
1: time.
0: Asleep by 8:15.
1: I almost was last night. Holy cow. And then I was like, wait, I got to stay up and see if my parlay hits. And it did.
0: It did.
1: Yeah.
0: Those were props. You put props in the parlay.
1: Yeah, but one of those props in the parlay was the Bills winning by 5.5 or covering the spread.
0: Yeah, that's a mainline bet. The props are what you
1: It was plus money, man.
0: To prop it up.
1: Somebody in here just texted and asked how many of your etched in stone bets were plus money.
0: None of them.
1: Yeah. See, mine was plus money last night.
0: Well, if you parlay stuff together, yeah, it's plus money.
1: It was plus money beforehand.
0: There we go. Big Def, it's pronounced Passan.
1: Passan.
0: Passan.
1: Passan.
0: Passun.
1: Passan.
0: I'm a very visual person. I need to see it phonetically spelled out. Hooked on
1: phonics. I pronounce it how it feels.
0: Yeah.
1: It's Passan.
0: No, they're the main line. I don't, when I do etched in stone game lines, I don't tease them one way or the other. I just accept whatever the Vegas line is and I take it. So they're never going to be minus. They're never going to be worse odds than like a minus 120. You know, they're always either minus 110, minus 120. That's what it is. So you bet 5 to get 4 and you just roll with it. Keep going. Or you parlay them together and get plus money.
1: 217-359-2255 for the Max Twin City Recycling text line. We will do our Friday toast coming up here in a little bit as well. And also Brad Sturdy from Illini Guy is going to join us. Tristan Thomas going to hop on, talk about some of the Friday night games going on. And also, big shout-out once again to Dennis Wheeler, who won tickets for tomorrow's Illinois versus SIU game, courtesy of Locked On Illini and Sonny Verma. What?
0: My wife just sent me a graphic.
1: Uh-huh.
0: The last time each NFL team started 2-0.
1: Mm-hmm.
0: Right? So the Bills right now, 26, the only team to play two games.
1: Yeah.
0: The Bears, 2020.
1: Okay.
0: Right. The Patriots, 2019.
1: Hmm.
0: It's a little surprising, huh?
1: Had a rough patch there after Brady left, though.
0: Yeah. Detroit, 2017. The Cleveland Browns,
1: 1954.
0: 93.
1: I wasn't far off.
0: You're closer there than now.
1: I really was. Yeah. Actually, it's pretty close.
0: The last time the Browns started 2-0. I feel like you can sometimes luck your way into 2-0. Oopsie daisy, look what happened. We're 2-0.
1: The Browns, that's
0: 1993.
1: What were you doing in 1993?
0: I was learning to pee in a potty.
1: Attaboy.
0: So the next team is the Jets 2015. That's so there's a gap. The Jets 2015 and then the Browns 1993. Last century. Back in the 1900s. Man.
1: My kiddos have got a thing with, like, the 1900s are, how do they put it? The historic ages. They call it the historic ages.
0: Yeah, my son one time told me, you were alive in the same century as Martin Luther King Jr. I was like, first of all, that's a wild way to state that. Second of all, shut up.
1: It's like a pretty good gap there between you and Dr. King. Also, everyone is an elderly, too. I don't know if you get that. Do you ever get any of that? That's an elderly.
0: Well, not yet.
1: You'd be like, no, that's just, it's my friend. It's my friend Chris. Well, he's an elderly. No, he's not. He's the same age as me.
0: Matt in Sydney says, in 93, I was getting out of the Marine Corps.
1: Hey, appreciate you, man.
0: I got bad news. You don't get out of the Marine Corps. I think they just got you.
1: Forever.
0: Once a Marine, always, baby.
1: Semper Fi. 217-359-2255 for the Max Twin City Recycling.

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1: Seriously, though, thank you for your service, Matt.
0: Yes, sir.
1: We appreciate you.
0: Quick break. 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
0: 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I'm Curtis Allen. That is Evan Stone. You know what I love is I asked the other day, and by the other day I mean like 5 minutes ago, what were you doing in 1993?
1: Yeah.
0: Texts are rolling in about what people were doing in 1993.
1: I love it.
0: And it started with Matt in Sydney. He said in 93 he was getting out of the Marine Corps, which got a response from Mike in Gifford. Semper Fi, Devil Dog. Thank you, Mike. Appreciate
1: that. Hey, that's our North 40 guy.
0: Heath on the text line, in 93, I married my first wife, was married for 8 years, divorced for almost 6, and been married for almost 20 years since then.
1: To the same woman?
0: Come on, man.
1: No, like, did y'all get remarried? Divorced for almost 6 and been married for almost 20 years since then.
0: Heath, let him know whether you remarried or not.
1: Yeah, I want to know. That's
0: cool. Well, no matter what, you know what, Heath? I'm happy you found happiness, sir.
1: Yes.
0: That's all that matters in this life.
1: Almost 20 years. And Big Def is really still trying to help me with the pronunciation of enunciation, pronunciation, enunciation.
0: Pronunciation.
1: Said Hyundai rhymes with Sunday and passing rhymes with fasten.
0: I'm still calling him Passan.
1: Interesting.
0: Like, pass on that.
1: And then he says, thank you for your service, Matt and Sydney. Yes.
0: Heath says no, letting you know he did not remarry the same woman.
1: Okay. Hey, I got a really good friend. They were married for a decade or so. They got divorced for a few years and then got remarried, and they've been happily married now for 20 years or something like that.
0: Okay.
1: So it's kind of similar. That's why I was like, oh.
0: I mean, it's not. It's literally not similar.
1: Heath, I get it. It's not the same one. It's like,
0: I
1: want to let you know, definitely not the same.
0: But I got to see, like, that's a peek into the differences in how our brains operate. Because I immediately thought, he remarried and now he's happy. He was miserable before in the first marriage, and now he's happy. You're like, but did you remarry her then?
1: There could have been redemption.
0: It could have been.
1: It was just a different type of redemption.
0: That happens a lot on television and in the movies. Actually, you know what? I'm intrigued. I wish Pierce was here. I'd make him look this up. Pierce, wherever you are, buddy, look up the percentage of people that get divorced and then remarry the same person, and then text me that.
1: He's like, I don't even know what you're talking about, dude.
0: He has no idea, does he?
1: Pierce, are your parents still married?
7: I don't even know who you're talking about, dude.
1: Gosh dang.
0: Yes, they are, I'm pretty sure, right?
1: Yeah.
0: Because I
1: mean, what's the statistic? 50% right now?
0: I'm having a brain fart. What was Grandpa's name?
1: Rondell.
0: Rondell, that's right.
1: Rondell and Randall.
0: Rondell and Randall, that's it. Yes, thank you.
1: Do you ever think his great-grandma was, like, just trying to save time? It was like, I'm going to combine your names when I'm mad. Hey, Randall, come here. It's both of them.
0: It's fair. Could be.
1: Whoever the favorite child is at the time gets the name.
0: Or maybe.
1: Rondell.
0: Like, they're both outside playing, and she's yelling for them to come in.
1: Randall.
0: Just you get the doll, and you don't get the first part of it. Like, who's
1: that? For sure, just had the Marlboro hanging out the
0: like that.
1: All right, guys, I'll tell you what.
0: Steve in St. Joe, appreciate this. He says about 6% of all divorces end up with people getting remarried to the same person they just divorced. All right.
1: Did you actually look that up, Steve? Or is that a?
0: I'll roll with it. It sounds good to me. Yeah. Big Def, my Aunt Nancy and Uncle Bruce got divorced and remarried. Shout out to Nancy and Bruce. Bruce the Juice.
1: Brucey and Nancy.
0: If your name is Bruce, someone's going to call you the Juice. That's just how it goes.
1: I've never heard that before.
0: Never?
1: Big Bruce.
0: Never heard anyone say Bruce the Juice. Not
1: Big
0: once.
1: Unk Bruce.
0: Hmm.
1: Yeah, Steve says Google is always
0: there
1: right.
0: There you go. Thank
1: you
0: for that.
1: Yeah, it's never led me astray.
0: Thank you so very, very much. We've got a little bit of time here before we get to our toast, but let's talk tomorrow. Illinois, SIU. We haven't done any score predictions today, sir, but I believe we did with Coop. Did we not?
1: No.
0: We didn't. Oh, good. Well, we're going to do some score predictions
1: right
0: now.
1: No, we did Duke last week.
0: We haven't done anything right now. Okay. Yeah. All right. Well, then let me get something queued up for
1: us. Hit it up, DJ.
0: Let me that's not what I want to push. I was about to hit.
8: We were just doo-doo.
0: I didn't want to hit that button.
1: Oh, gosh.
0: It's not the one we want.
9: We suck.
0: No, we don't want that one. I don't want that one. Where did it go? Where the hell did it go, Coop? Yes. There it is. All right, here we go.
1: That was the real Coop thing you did right there.
0: Yeah. Thank you.
1: Just can't find it.
0: No.
1: Listen.
0: 1 o'clock on the Peacock.
1: I need 217 Truth. What's the spread at right now?
0: 38.5, I thought it.
1: That's what it was yesterday. It's been moving a lot. Okay. So who knows what it's sitting at right now. All I'm going to say is I don't think there's any question about outcome. The Illini are going to win this football game tomorrow. I am no doubt in my mind. The question is, what does it look like? What does it feel like?
0: Mm-hmm.
1: And I said earlier this week, I don't want this to be – I've changed my tone on – hey, I want to get the backups in. Hey, I want to get these people in or that people in. No, I want the starters to just beat this thing down and get some work, and let's get that missed tackle. You're always going to miss tackles, but let's get that percentage closer to 10% than 20%. And gosh, I hope.
0: Did you just go to a dark place there?
1: Well, I started doing. Yeah, because I started doing
0: you
1: math.
0: You went to a dark place there.
1: I started doing math in my head, and I was like, I'm not going to do that. John and Camargo says Illinois 58, Southern 17. I could see, yeah, I mean, I I could see that for sure. Go ahead and give me 51-10.
0: 51-10.
1: 51-10.
0: Oh, my. Okay. All right. Yeah, I don't know if they get a 50 burger. I'd be all right if they got a 50 burger. That would be exciting. You know, that would get some of the bad taste out of your mouth and make you forget about some concerns. I'm going to say, I'm doing some. Give me Illinois 45. I'm going to stick with John and Camargo's 17. I like that.
1: Mm.
0: I'm going to say Illinois 45, SIU 17.
1: Okay, so you just took one of my Illinois touchdowns and gave it to.
0: Sure. Is that what I did?
1: Gave it to Southern.
0: Is that what I did?
1: Yeah, I did. I did 52. I did 51. 51-10. You did 45-17.
0: Yeah, I want to make sure we get a field goal in there for some for somebody. Blake and Chrisman. Hey, I know people you might poo-poo it. Evan Stoney says 30-24 Illini.
1: No.
0: That close.
1: No.
0: If it's that close, we're going to have a fun conversation on Monday with Jay Layman, won't we?
1: Not now, Jim. Not now. Layman, read the room.
0: Layman yells at Cornelison. Hold on, Cornelison. Wait a minute, pal.
1: Not now.
0: Not now. It's not a hockey game. You just hold on there. What about you? What are your score predictions? Let us know. 217-359-2255. So we got John and Camargo says 58-17. Blake says 30-24. I said 45-17. Yours was
1: 51-10.
0: 51-10. Yeah, we didn't do score predictions with Coop. We did for the Bears and the Vikings. That's what I was thinking of. By the way, if you're looking for the Bears this weekend on your radio dial, you can find it on our sister station, US 105.9. Bears pregame now is 3 hours, my friend. Three hours of Bears pregame with Jeff Joniak and the entire crew getting you ready for kickoff. So that starts at 9 a.m. Sunday mornings. And then, yeah, kickoff at noon between the Bears and the Vikings for week two. Toast time? Got anything in mind that you would like to toast to, sir?
1: Heck, yeah. I'm going to go ahead and I'm going to toast Matt and Sydney, Mike and Gifford, Semper Fi boys. I'm going to toast y'all for being consistent listeners. You're always having fun with us on the text line, as many people are.
0: Yeah.
1: But proud service members, and I'm very thankful for your service and how you guys have sacrificed so much to let us just do this dumb stuff that we do on a daily basis.
0: We have fun with it.
1: Yes.
0: We sure do.
1: And I'm very thankful.
0: I'm going to give a toast to a singer-songwriter that passed away today, Duncan Sheik, who had been sick and been battling for a while. He had a song that was a big, big deal for those of us of a certain age. Made the ladies swoon back when I was in high school. Yeah. So it's, it stinks getting older. But a salute to Duncan Sheik, my friend. And you know what? Cheers to you.
8: Happy hour.
0: Big cheers to you, Evan Stone.
1: Woo!
0: Illinois versus SIU tomorrow. 1 o'clock on Peacock. We'll talk with Brad Sturdy from Illini Guys here in just a few about his expectations. Also, Tristan Thomas going to hop on with us, talk about the Friday night slate of local football games. There's some good ones in there.
1: Heck yeah.
0: And I'm ready.
1: Go
0: for
1: Bunnies.
0: I'm ready for a beer. All right. I think I need to get a cold one. It's almost 5 o'clock.
1: It's the weekend, baby.
0: It is.
1: Gonna have us some fun. Are we allowed to say that?
0: Yeah, you can say that. Why wouldn't you say that?
1: Well, because that person is no longer. They're canceled.
0: Who's canceled?
1: R. Kelly.
0: Oh, is that what you were quoting?
1: It's the freaking weekend, baby. Let's
0: have
1: it. Oh,
0: I thought you were quoting the soundtrack from The Lost Boys, the great 80s vampire movie.
1: Never seen it.
0: What?
1: Yeah, no, but I know it is. It's Kiefer Sutherland, right?
0: He's the bad guy in there, yes.
1: Yeah.
0: One of the bad guys,
1: but
0: yes.
1: I've never seen it. I think it's on my list.
0: Yeah.
1: It's on my list. I just watched something the other day. What did I start? I can't remember what it was.
0: Well, that's good.
1: Yeah, I don't know. I don't know. Sorry.
0: Yeah, I thought you were singing one of the songs from the Lost Boys soundtrack.
1: No.
0: Come on, man.
1: No.
0: Blake,
1: singing.
0: Blake and Crispin cracking a cold one with you, buddy. All right.
1: Yeah.
0: Tristan,
1: are we?
0: What?
1: We got a break?
0: No.
1: Oh, I was going to stretch this bad boy out.
0: Oh, you're going to keep stretching it?
1: We got 3 minutes.
0: Well, then why the hell am I playing the outro music?
1: I don't know. I thought we missed a break or something.
0: No. You know what? Stretch it out.
1: Stretch it out?
0: What? Why not? It's Friday.
1: Listen, in 1993.
0: Oh, my God.
1: I was 5 years old.
0: Oh, God. Let me turn off.
1: I was at the Caring Place.
0: Turn this off.
1: For preschool.
0: Uh-huh.
1: Yeah, that was Carl's preschool. And I got stung by a bee. I remember this.
0: Is that why you were so afraid of the bee at Pia's last week?
1: Oh, I hate bees.
0: There's a big bee that if you didn't see the video or you missed it last week when we were at Pia's, big bee flying around all up in Evan's face.
1: It wouldn't leave me alone.
0: And no matter where he went at Pia's, it followed him. It was like he was doing barrel rolls trying to get out of the way of this thing, and it just followed him everywhere.
1: And who are we talking to? It was Kevin Mitchell, I think.
0: And we're talking to Kevin Mitchell.
1: Kevin Mitchell.
0: He enjoyed that thoroughly.
1: He was just going, and I was like, hey, oof, my gosh. So I got stung by a bee right in the back of my knee.
0: Ooh.
1: That'd make a great country song. And I went in. I went in as a child, and they took me inside. It was out at recess, and I'm crying. They're like, "You'll be fine." And that's the first time I remember saying a swear word in front of an adult.
0: Ooh,
1: first time.
0: I think I remember the first time I did. Yeah, I was a little guy.
1: And it wasn't, you know, like Coop yesterday,
0: mm-hmm,
1: saying the A word.
0: He didn't say the A word.
1: No, but he said you. He said,
0: I said the A word.
1: You said the A word.
0: He did say
1: no,
0: that.
1: It wasn't.
0: Yeah.
1: It was one of the bad ones.
0: It was one of the big ones.
1: Yeah.
0: Think like a Christmas story, only you didn't say fudge.
1: Only I didn't say fudge.
0: Mm-hmm.
1: And I just think that's like helped shape me to be the person that I am today.
0: Swearing in front of an adult when you were a little kid shaped you into who you are?
1: Yeah, one time I was at my dad's house, and he wanted to go meet a friend for something, but he didn't. He knew that I couldn't just be at the house by myself, so he put on Friday, the 13th.
0: Oh, yeah. The original, huh?
1: That babysat me for about an hour.
0: Now, how do I not know this story? Because, you're like, man, we had much different lives growing up, blah, blah, blah. I used to be babysat by Freddy in A Nightmare on Elm Street.
1: Yeah, well, you can go one of two ways from that. And you went to become a normal, productive human being.
0: Well,
1: I did. I was in therapy today talking about
0: watching Friday the 13th.
1: And I didn't sleep for about a month. So
0: what
1: listen,
0: does this have to do
1: I just,
0: with
1: no,
0: the
1: I just,
0: Illini?
1: Oh, with the Illini. So then in 19... In 1996, the Illini didn't win a game.
0: So you're not sleeping because you were traumatized by Jason Voorhees.
1: Sorry.
0: It's the same as Illinois losing all their games.
1: And then in 1997, they beat Middle Tennessee State. They still had the state on them.
0: Mm-hmm.
1: And we rushed the field because it was our first win in forever.
0: I remember that, yeah.
1: And funny story, I got stung by a bee that day, too. So, you know, sometimes life happens.
8: Goodness gracious.
1: Oh, my God.
0: I'm going to hit the music now.
1: The third time I was stung by a bee. Listen. My son, when he was like three, got stung right in the forehead by a wasp.
0: No.
1: I've never been angrier in my entire life.
0: And the wasp got away with it too, didn't he?
1: I found the wasp? Oh, I found the nest.
0: You killed them all?
1: I found it.
0: Oh my gosh.
1: So, listen. 217 text. ADHD is strong. It is.
0: Mm-hmm.
1: It's alive and well.
0: So strong, Jim Cornelison's going to sing about it on Monday right here on this very show.
1: I'm going to have him sing my diagnosis.
0: Oh, can't wait for that.
1: All of them.
0: 217 texter, don't worry. Be happy, Evan. Uh-huh. Justin, no hope for that dude, LOL. Oh, there's always hope. Tristan Thomas.
1: Made it this far.
0: And Brad Sturdy are going to join us next.
1: Do you think they've been stung by a bee?
0: We'll find out very, very soon. It's The Drive.

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13: Tremendous challenge on Saturday. I'm excited about our crowd. I was told we're close to another sellout, so I appreciate the fans continue to show up and do what they do. And we haven't had a 1 o'clock kickoff since I've been here, so... New experience, kind of old school. I think all my kickoffs when I was a player back in the mid-1800s, there was 1 o'clock kickoffs all over the place. So everybody should be excited about this kickoff time and see where it can go.
14: That is a very, very excited man right there. He's very excited, sir.
15: Very excited. I'm really excited for football. I don't know if I can get excited about a 1 o'clock kickoff.
14: ESPN Radio 93.5, it is The Drive. I'm Curtis, that's Evan. Hope you're having a great Friday. Tomorrow, the Illini in a very excited Geese Memorial Stadium will take on the Salukis of Southern Illinois University on Peacock, 1 o'clock kickoff. First time that's ever happened for Coach B, he just said there.
16: Yeah, I mean, it is interesting. I really thought, for some reason I had in my mind, it was an 11 o'clock. I probably saw a 1 and just assumed 11 o'clock. 1 o'clock is interesting.
14: It's
16: when you're on the old NBC.
14: Mm-hmm. On the Peacock. That's right.
16: You do whatever you want.
14: You got to let your feathers spread, right?
16: Yeah.
14: That's what you got to do.
16: Let them fly. Do whatever they want to do.
14: Full show today with lots of friendly Peacocks joining us throughout the afternoon, including Brad Sturdy from Illini Guys on the way in just a bit. He'll talk not just basketball but football with us. He'll talk about the game tomorrow. We have been trying to get the Tarps Off guys on the show with us all summer, and we got to the last week of the summer. It's still technically summer, my friend.
16: Oh, yeah.
14: And it's going to happen. Those guys are going to hop on with us right around 4:25
16: this
14: afternoon.
16: When you say those guys,
14: mm-hmm.
16: do you know?
14: How many?
16: Yeah.
14: I have no idea. I just know there's a van full of them traveling down I-57 now.
16: Just on speakerphone, 13 of them.
14: Yeah. Yeah, I really don't know.
16: Take my shirt off.
14: I have no idea how many of them there are going to be, but
16: All right. The
14: Tarps Off boys are from Stone Cold Stephen F. Austin University are going to be joining us a little bit later on in the show. Sonny Verma was going to be on with us today from Locked On Illini. His daughter had to have a minor surgery, so Sonny is taking care of the kiddo, but he's going to hop on with us Monday. He felt so bad about bailing on the show, which he should not have done. He shouldn't feel bad about it at all. Family is way more – he's like – I've got some tickets for the near sellout game tomorrow to give away for Illinois versus SIU. And so here's what we're going to do throughout the next hour. Text Sonny to 217-359-2255. Uh-huh. Yeah, a little ode to our guy, Sonny to 217-359-2255. You just might score a pair of tickets for tomorrow's game between Illinois and SIU. Yeah.
16: Text Sonny Ditch Me.
14: No, not Sonny Ditch Me. No,
16: oh, no.
14: Just Sonny.
16: Okay.
14: Just Sonny.
16: Just Sonny.
14: Just Sonny. That's all you got to do.
16: Okay.
14: I thought that would be easier to spell than his last name of Verma, which is not hard to spell. But I thought Sonny.
16: Verman.
14: No, it's Sonny Verma. Stop
16: Verma.
14: It. You know his name. And also coming up here in just a couple of minutes, our guy Tristan Thomas from WCIA3 is going to hop on with us on the Dick Van Dyke Appliance World phone line, talk a little Illinois SIU. Also, plenty about all the Friday night games tonight. There's some showers in the forecast for some folks, maybe even a couple of thunderstorms, so that always affects kickoff time and start time for high school football. So we'll talk with Tristan here in just a moment on that. But I want to ask you, sir, I think you're probably diving into it right now. Did you see the letter that all 13 state colleges sent to Senators Dick Durbin and, oh gosh, and
16: Tammy Duckworth,
14: thank you very much, in solidarity for some changes for college athletics.
16: For the Protect College Sports Act.
14: Protect College Sports Act, yes.
16: Yeah, I have not, full disclosure, have not read the letter.
14: Well, why not?
16: I saw, I don't know, probably AI wrote it. But
14: AI did not write it.
16: And then they all signed off on it. I saw that all 13 athletic directors of the state of Illinois universities sent a letter basically saying we are all in solidarity. We are all in agreement on this, on that, on the other, and which feels rare to get 13 people together and all agree on the same thing.
14: Yeah,
16: and,
14: yeah. It's tough. A lot of people can't even agree on lunch, but you know what? It is – overall, they just want framework at the federal level from what would be happening with college athletics. And there's so much money involved. And, I mean, that's the cusp of it is give us the framework. You hear Bielema say, hey, tell me what the rules are, and I'll operate within those rules. Well, they keep changing.
16: Yeah. And, there's so many coaches who are like, hey, listen, I just want to know what I'm supposed to do so I can do it. Or on the flip side, for some of the coaches, I just want to know what I need to hide that I'm doing and what I can keep public. You know, like I just need to know what's going on with that. So
14: what do you mean hide? What are you talking about?
16: I'm saying some people want to know, is this going to get me in trouble? Because I'm not going to stop doing it.
14: Mm.
16: Do I just need to keep it off Twitter?
14: Well, Here's someone on the Dick Van Dyke of Plants World phone line. I can assure you, you can follow him on Twitter, and you'll get nothing but positive information. He doesn't tweet anything that he needs to hide from the federal government, at least I don't think.
16: Let me look
14: it up.
16: Seems
14: to do
16: a
14: pretty good job. From WCIA 3 Sports, our friend Tristan Thomas is on the phone. Hello, Tristan.
17: Hello. Yes, that is correct. Pretty much only sports coverage on my Twitter page. You'll see more, a little bit more, I don't know, lifestyle kind of daily happening stuff on my Facebook page.
16: That's where the fun stuff's at, huh? That's where the, should he have posted that? It's on the Facebook?
14: Nobody's going to.
17: No.
14: Not like that.
16: Oh, okay.
14: Well, Tristan, you join us in the middle of a quick conversation, which is a part of a larger conversation about the Protect College Sports Act, which all 13 mm-hmm. Division I ADs submitted a letter today. And as Evan was saying, it's tough to get 13 people to agree on anything. But it's quite interesting asking for framework and for the Protect College Sports Act to pass. It makes a lot of sense in a lot of ways. I believe I saw you tweet something about that just a moment ago as well. What have you learned about it so far? What are your thoughts? And the story just came out within the last hour.
17: Yeah, I'm not super into the weeds on the Protect College Sports Act, but just kind of general thoughts. Yeah, I mean, to get all – state of Illinois athletic directors on the same page, knowing that, EIU and U of I and UIC and all those schools are in different conferences, different places in just the hierarchy of college sports. I think it does say a lot when you got all of those, schools and athletic directors coming together and saying, hey, we unanimously agree that this is something that should pass. It's a pretty common take, but I think I agree with it, of like, we just got to have some framework for some of this. We got to keep the state courts, the lawsuits out of it. Let's just get some rules and get on the same page in that sense. And then if the rules need to be changed or tweaked, you can, but let's all come together as the NCAA and, schools playing in the NCAA. And let's get on the same page a little bit here as far as what is and what isn't okay.
14: Yeah, it'll be fascinating when you look around the country if there are colleges or ADs that come out against this. So far, it seems pretty unanimous. Keeping it local, and before we get into the high school stuff. Oh, yes, go ahead.
16: Can I briefly push back on that a little bit?
14: Oh, go ahead.
16: Because there is, I believe, a section of this that is not unanimous at all.
14: Is it a section where you can't spell the word section without the first three letters of the word section?
16: No.
14: See what I did there?
16: Yeah, I do. Yeah. I do know what you did there.
14: Yeah.
16: No, it would be if we spelled section action.
14: Ah.
16: Because there is a piece of this Protect College Sports Act where they say we're going to cap conferences at 19 teams, and it's all about conference realignment. We're going to cap them at 19 teams. If you leave one conference to go to another conference, you have to be independent for so many years before you can. It's basically all to keep people from joining different conferences.
14: The idea to stem the tide of a super conference.
16: Yep. And the ACC and the big, they're all like, no. Like, we will, all the congressmen, as far as I understand it, all the congressmen and women from ACC, from Big 12 country, they're going to kill the bill because they're like, that's going to lock us into conferences that don't have as good of revenue and streaming. And Tristan, do you know anything about that? Am I on the right track?
17: I haven't gotten too deep into the weeds about that. I do know that it did, that I did see the kind of limiting of the conferences and capping those out, which I mean, you could, we think about the big schools, but could affect some of the schools that are, kind of in between, doing really well at the FCS level that could be looking to move up to the FBS level. And then, joining a conference is a big thing. I mean, I'm still on the North Dakota State. I still see that in my feed a lot from when I lived out there. And, it seems like it's been a great move for the Bison to move up to the FBS. Which I guess I'd imagine there may be some time of kind of, hey, if you want to make that jump, Illinois State being a team that is, has been talked about or just, speculated about of the possibility. When you're a national runner-up, is that a possibility to move up? So, that's something schools got to consider. If you want to get it done, it might be good to make that move now before, you know, maybe something, you know, like a limiting of conferences start happening.
14: ESPN Radio 93.5, it is The Drive. Tristan Thomas from WCIA3 on the Dick Van Dyke Appliance World phone line with us. All right, Tristan, let's talk a little bit about the Illinois-SIU game tomorrow before we jump into all the high school stuff tonight, because there's some great games tonight in the local scene. But 2 weeks into the 3-3-5 era, now moving on to week three, and people are really down on the tackling. Already a couple of texts have rolled in about, well, here's one from 773, seeing the edge rushers exploit the B-gap so far this season, what's causing the scheme breakdown. So on both sides of the ball, there's been some concerns. When you're sitting around the water cooler with Glenn and everybody at Channel 3, what are you guys talking about and what are you seeing as far as the 3-3-5 so far, this defense? And it was also coming off a week where Coach Houck said our tackling was better in week two versus week one.
17: Yeah, I mean, you'd have to find a smarter football guy than me to you know, get into the you know, the nitty gritty as far as what is or isn't fully working. I'll say, like, you know, I think the fan reaction has been a little bit excessive right now. Like, hey, it's 2 weeks into the season. I think if you said in the off season, hey, there's going to be a transitionary process with this defense, it's going to be a work in progress, you could get on board with that. But now that we're 2 weeks into the season and you've seen a so-so performance and then a really not good performance against a better opponent in week two, now everyone wants to hit the panic button.
14: Yeah,
17: I'm not quite hitting the panic button as some fans are. I mean, I'll say, like, I think it's, yeah, like, I don't agree that the tackling was good. Was it improved from a, you know, you got beat one-on-one less, you know, potentially, but I mean, at the end of the day, the defense was still a huge problem and a huge reason you lost that game. Now, it was just interesting how, you know, Brett Bielema would talk about complementary football. It was almost like anti-complementary football in the Duke game where, you know, the defense really, it was a shootout, obviously, to start. And then once the defense made some plays and kind of started to turn the tide near the end of that game, then you couldn't get the offense to just get one more drive, one more touchdown, a couple more points to get you the lead back when you needed it. And it's tough to put so much blame on the offense when they were really good for a large chunk of that game. So, yeah, I mean, I'm not hitting the massive panic button on Illinois football quite yet. It might be time to recalibrate expectations as far as if you're talking 8-9 wins, I start to go back into make a bowl game, and make that the goal for the year. That's still on the table. Still a lot of winnable games left when you get into Big Ten play, but really just got to refocus, obviously, and take care of business and get to feeling good before you get into Big Ten play, where next week, obviously, or the week after this one, huge challenge at Ohio State, and I think you just want to look respectable in a game like that.
16: Mm. Yeah, let's drop down another level, and let's talk some high school football. Some major games happening this evening. We got a lot of undefeated teams that quite possibly some surprise undefeated teams going into some of their biggest games. We got the Fisher Bunnies looking to go 5-0 at Sullivan, which is tough competition. We got the Paris Tigers, as Scott and Terre Haute says, 4-0, battle of the undefeateds tonight. What are you looking forward to tonight?
17: You mentioned a couple of heavy hitters. Obviously, Fisher, 4-0, most wins in a season already since 2019.
16: Yeah.
17: So the Bunnies, now in the LPC, are making moves, and you know that program seems to be going in a great spot. So it's been a lot of fun to follow the Bunnies getting things rolling there. And, yeah, tough challenge against Sullivan, a team that's kind of been a perennial playoff team over the last couple of years. So we will definitely have eyes on that one. Curtis, I admit, the last time you asked me about the Paris Tigers, I didn't know much about them. But since then, we've had a camera at a game and caught a tough run from Dawson Rogers, who, if you may remember from the track season, to a high jump state champion. But he can also run the football, can lower a shoulder and run a guy over. Glenn Kinley has that video on his Facebook page if you'd like to see it. It qualifies for an angry run, something you might see from Kyle Menungai. But looking at the rest of the schedule, you know, some notable games, I think, in the IPC. Talk about Monticello at BCC. Monticello, 4-0. They were our spotlight game of the week a couple weeks back. and got a really exciting win at Unity. Monticello Unity, always a matchup you got to watch, but that was down to the final play. And BCC, 3-1, so they're a contender in the IPC. A lot of contenders in the IPC. I talk about St. Joseph Ogden coming off a dominant win over Unity. And plenty of other games to look for. Of course, our spotlight game of the week features my alma mater, Muhammad Seymour, at Mount Zion. And that game last year decided the conference title because Mount Zion finished undefeated in the conference. Muhammad was 4-1. Those teams played each other. So, yeah, the Bulldogs, again, have been really impressive so far this season. Their last three games, they've won by at least 34 points. And week one was also a double-digit win over Morton. So the Bulldogs have been super impressive, really, on both sides of the ball. And, of course, Mount Zion, some transition. They lost a lot of seniors last year, 25 seniors, I believe. So some transition there. But, again, another program that's seemingly making the playoffs and winning and contending year in and year out under Patrick Etherton. And, of course, a game that's also close to my heart, the Coles County Clash, Charleston at Mattoon. Now, you got 0-4 Charleston against 1-3 Mattoon. But if these teams could pick one game to win on the schedule, it'd probably be the Coles County Clash.
14: Absolutely.
17: Play at O'Brien Field at the college stadium. Always a great atmosphere between a couple close-by rivals. And our athlete of the week, reigning athlete of the week, hails from Charleston, Traylon Couch, who just became the school's all-time leading rusher at 2,497 yards right now. So he's hoping to get over 2,500 and beyond. And he had a big game against Effingham last week. Four touchdowns, 231 yards. Also, his coach calls him an absolute gentleman. Very nice to us in the media as well. And, yeah, just more games to follow, of course. Clifton Central at Oakwood, a couple of 3-1 VVC teams. And, yeah, those are the biggest ones, I'd say, to kind of look out for this week.
16: What's real quick, and you may have mentioned this, but just mention again, what's game of the week this week?
17: That is Muhammad Seymour and Mount Zion at Mount Zion.
16: There we go.
14: All right, good stuff. And, Tristan, let everybody know where they can follow along with your coverage tonight and, well, any time for that matter.
17: Yeah, Tristan Thomas, WCIA on Facebook and at Tristan Thomas TV on Twitter.
14: All right. Good talking with you, man. Safe travels for everybody tonight covering all the high school games. And we'll chat again next week, okay?
17: Yes, sir. Sounds good.
14: Sounds good. That is our guy, Tristan Thomas, WCIA3 on the Dick Van Dyke Appliance World phone line with us. 217-359-2255 for the Max Twin City Recycling text line. Up next, we'll talk with Brad Sturdy from Illini Guys on the Drive.
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29: He gets a throw, looking to left, fires that way, forward, and he's got it! Touchdown! Back to the right, Shepard still on his feet! Oh my goodness! Shepard to the two! Straight up the gut, Shepard surging into the end zone! Touchdown! Outside left, breaks a tackle, here he goes! They can't get him down! He caught it anyway! Down at the 20! Shepard all alone! He'll walk in for the touchdown! Nate Shepard on the turn! And Duke has the lead!
30: It doesn't happen. You're upset, you're pissed, you're mad, you're angry, and I definitely fall into that category. My Saturday's always a lot better. I got two girls at home that love to have a fun time, and when you don't have success, it just sits with you for 7 days, right? So the part that you got to learn is you'll learn more and more. The more you go through these moments, you just learn so much more in moments of adversity than you do in moments of success. So this is definitely an adverse moment that we got to take advantage of. I ask them to have big eyes and ears tomorrow. As coaches, we need to set the standard early on in the meetings to accept the things that we need to do better and hopefully put ourselves in a position to get back on track sooner than later. So
14: that was Fighting Illini head coach Brett Bielema less than a week ago after the Illini's tough loss against Duke. The eyes are big now, Evan Stone. The eyes are wide open. The ears are open. It's a whole new week. Whole new opponent. Brad Sturdy from Illini, guys. I know his eyes are wide open. He's joining us right now live on the Dick Van Dyke Appliance Row phone line. Hello, Brad.
31: How we doing?
14: Well, we're doing all right, sir. And it's a pleasure to get you back on the show with us. Always great to talk with you. We know you do great coverage for basketball and do a lot of football stuff as well. Well, I do want to talk with you soon about the Illini schedule for men's basketball that just came out, but I'll ask you the same thing we've asked a couple of other guests this week. We're a couple weeks into the new era with Coach Houck, the 3-3-5, all these sort of things. Can you give me a positive out of the defense so far?
31: I think they're better last week than they were before. That's not saying a lot. They're still ranked last in the country in tackling. But I think it was a little bit better. I think you're seeing better communication and starting to see some issues ironed out. But I think we also understand that they probably don't have as much talent as we had hoped. And some of their more talented players maybe haven't, you know, performed at the level that they were kind of practice prep and using this, because I think sometimes when you're in a new system, you don't react as quickly because you're thinking. And I think we can see that. That might be why they're not reacting quite as quickly.
14: Nope. I hope we didn't lose him. Brad was in the middle of cooking right there. There he is. We got him back. Okay, I thought we lost you again, Brad.
31: No, I'm here.
14: No, you were on a roll there. You were cooking. You had a lot of great stuff, so appreciate that. More than one text has rolled in over the last week in regards to the advantages or the disadvantages of Coach Howe calling the defense from the press box. Joe from Springfield is the latest to ask that on our text line. What are your thoughts? Is there more of an advantage for Howe being the eyes in the sky versus on the field?
31: I think it's mixed. I mean, I agree with them. I think there are some advantages in the sense that, you know, you can see down. You can be eyes in the sky. You can have a better grasp of the whole. I don't think you get the same feel of your players if you're not right there, down there in with them. And so it's really important the position coaches can take care of that. And that communication's got to be really strong. And so I think they're still figuring those things out. We saw Ryan Walters do that a little bit. And then decided to go back down the field. I could see him doing that well later on. We'll see how it plays out.
16: Well, and I think a big piece of that also has been, you know, Coach Houck is a lot of transition and change for him as well. It's his first time being in the press box. I think he said in like 30-something years. It's his first time calling defense as the defensive mind. So, there's a lot of transition, a lot of change happening on his end as well. But when you look at the offensive side of the ball in the second half, only scoring 3 points, what do you think the biggest takeaway was from them sputtering and kind of stalling down the stretch?
31: Well, it seems to me that, I mean, from a player standpoint, I thought they had some holes that maybe they didn't hit quick enough or couldn't break a tackle. On the other hand, you have Duke, you know, breaking tackles right and left. And then I thought, you know, Hauser got a little bit locked in on Colin Dixon. But then I think I did not love the play calling. I thought Barry Lenny was masterful in the first half. Just seemed to have Duke on the run. I thought in the second half, you know, things like the Wildcat and some of that other stuff, it was just like, it just seemed odd. Like, it was a little bit off and forced to a certain extent. And we tried to force the running game, I think, at the end. And I don't know. It just seemed like they were not cohesive with the play calls in the second half. And that's what I attribute to. And, you know, give Duke some credit. They made some adjustments as well.
14: ESPN Radio 93.5, it is The Drive. I'm Curtis, that's Evan. Brad Sturdy on the Dick Van Dyke Appliance World phone line with us. Brad, DJ Williams, not a bad quarterback, although, you know, not in a Big Ten school, but he does present some unique challenges for the Illini tomorrow. What can you tell us about his game from what you've seen so far a couple weeks into the season?
31: Yeah, I think Illinois just, you have to contain and you have to tackle. When they get a chance, they've got to tackle him. You know what I mean? I think there were so many opportunities to make plays, and, you know, you go back to, you can kind of circle at one play when the fourth down punt was a huge play last week. But I think this week, it's just routine stuff. It's like when you get your hands on this guy, you got to take him down. You've got to make sure that you're not allowing, the dual threat option to be there. You got to make sure that you're making him one-dimensional. And that's what they haven't been able to do. Through the first two games. I mean, teams have been able to throw the ball and run the ball, which is usually a bad combination.
14: Yes, it is. It's not exactly a good one.
16: Yeah. Hey, question from 773 texter on the Max One City Recycling text line, which if you got a question for Brad or for any of our guests or for us, just go ahead and send them in there, 217-359-2255. But is feeling like as they're watching, our B-gap is being exploited on offense. When we're on offense and trying to run the ball, edge rushers being able to exploit the B-gap on our end. What do you see in an offense? When we're on offense and trying to run the ball, edge rushers

0: really about how they were going to work together. I thought they impressed me. And then I think as the injuries pile up and as your communication isn't 100%, I think sometimes those things happen. I haven't loved a lot of the play calls. I'm not in the running game play calls, and I know they're setting up other things and plays later. But I think that, you know, there's a combination of all of that stuff. And trying to figure out a different way to kind of to manage this with, you have a new quarterback. It's not Luke Altmaier, and so it's a little bit different. And then you put new offensive linemen, and I think there is a learning gap, and you've got guys who are learning how to play tight end, too, and like Caden Fagan. And so I think all that together makes it a little – that's kind of been an issue on the offensive side a little bit, but I think the offense is probably the least of our concerns.
1: 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Brad Sturdy from Illini Guys on the Dick Van Dyke Appliance World phone line with us. Brad, your friend and ours, Brad Underwood, is going to be the honorary team captain tomorrow, sounding the siren. And
2: oh, Brad Underwood.
1: Yeah.
2: I thought Brad Sturdy was going to be the honorary team captain.
1: No, it's Underwood.
2: They didn't ask you, Brad, huh?
0: They left me out. They got the wrong Brad.
1: Yeah, so. Well.
0: But that's okay.
1: That's all good. Well, Underwood's going to be sounding.
0: He did go to a Final Four, so he can be a captain.
1: That's true. He did that.
2: I went there, too.
1: Well, you drove there.
2: Yeah.
0: As did I.
2: Yeah, we were present. Come on.
1: So I'm saying all this to get to, what was your initial reaction when you saw the Illini basketball Big Ten schedule that came out about 48 hours ago?
0: Well, you know, you got to like, obviously they have a difficult non-conference schedule. I mean, it's challenging. But then when they get in the Big Ten, I feel like they start off with some games that are extremely winnable. Games that they're going to be favored in against teams that maybe are not quite at the top of the heap in the Big Ten. I'm not saying they're easy games because you're still playing like a Purdue or at Wisconsin, you know, early on. But then I think, you know, that stretch in the middle is brutal. But Brad Underwood loves it, right? I mean, he loves to play the good big games. And so, you know, you're going to go to Michigan, and you're going to play Michigan State. You're going to go to Indiana, all in that stretch, the North Carolina game and Nashville, all that stuff combined. And I think that's when we find out what they are. And I don't think we're going to know about, I mean, non-conference season, we're going to, you know, they'll win some, they'll lose some probably. But I think that stretch is going to tell us what they are. Are they a Final Four team? Are they a national championship level team? If they're healthy going through that stretch, I really think we're going to learn, kind of have a really good idea of what's going to happen in that NCAA tournament.
2: We've been talking all week and I mean, really all summer, but we asked, you know, Kyle Toss yesterday and figured we'd be amiss not to ask you as well. The injury for David Mirkovich, the hand injury for Z. Have you heard any updates? Are we still on the same timeline? Are we still feeling pretty good about them being back sooner than later, or has something changed?
0: No, I think we feel good. Mirkovich being out of the boot already is something that's very promising, right? You never know how long that's going to take, and so when you're out of that means, you know, the healing process is going well. I think that, you know, they don't play an actual game for another, you know, 6 weeks, really. I mean, exhibitions are fine, whatever. But, you know, so they've got some time. I think with Z, he's still able to do a lot of conditioning, so he's fine. It's just, get him healthy, get him ready to go because, you know, at the end of the day, you know, you'd love to have him against Duke and you'd love to have him against Texas Tech early on. But the reality is you want him in March because this is a team that's going to be built for March.
1: Text just rolled in for you, Brad, on the Max Twin City Recycling text line from am I looking for Matt and Sydney there? Is that what I'm looking at, Evan?
2: Oh, I was looking at 773.
1: Oh, you go right ahead.
2: 773 is just, I mean, he's
1: on fire.
2: Brad, I'll just give you their number, and you guys can
1: you
2: just
1: guys
2: text.
1: Can just
2: great
1: talk.
2: Text.
0: Okay, we can text.
2: obviously, massive weekend with recruits in town.
1: Five-star
2: recruits. Some of them are just on their national tour of visits, and it's like, hey, it's good to get them on campus. But are any of them here where you're thinking, but this is big time, this is for real, and the Illini have a really good chance of landing one, two, three, all? How many?
0: Yeah. Well, I think when you look at the 2027 kids, they're obviously much further along in the process. And the fact that Wovington moved up his visit a month tells me that Illinois's got a good sell with him, and they've done a really good job there. So I think that's huge. I think the 2028 kids are going to be more delayed. You know, obviously, I think

0: You know, Betts, it's pretty cool to get Betts even on that official. Obviously, there's a connection there with Mirkovich having, you know, the girlfriend, his sis being his girlfriend is his sister and so forth. But but they've got these great kids coming in. I think it's fun to have 4 5-star kids on campus on the same day. It's pretty cool. I remember going back, I'm going to date myself a little bit, but I go back to when they had, you know, Oscar Tshiebwe and E.J. Liddell and Terrence Shannon all on campus one weekend. And, you know, it's funny, they didn't get any of those guys until later, and they got Terrence Shannon. So sometimes even if you don't get them, it's really a benefit to recruiting. And it turned out Terrence Shannon was okay.
1: He wasn't bad.
2: Yeah.
1: He wasn't bad.
2: Was Drew Timmy in that visit list as well?
0: He came that same fall, yes.
2: Man, listen.
1: Not a bad group.
2: We've always been able to get guys on campus. Can we get them to stay on campus has always been the question.
1: Quit running them off, Evan. That's your fault. Brad, where can folks follow along with your latest work with the Illini guys? And what are you working on right now, by the way?
0: Yeah, I mean, we're going through the schedule, doing previews for all the kind of a season preview for basketball. Then we've got, you know, player-by-player profiles coming up for basketball. So I think it's a lot of fun, IlliniGuys.com. You can follow me on Twitter. It's Sturdy32. Obviously, I'm pretty active there, and so you can get a lot of good insight there on general stuff. But then, you know, the kind of behind-the-scenes stuff we'll have at IlliniGuys.com.
1: Awesome. Well, say hi to all the fellas at Illini Guys for us, and looking forward to talking to you again much, much sooner, my friend.
0: Yeah, sounds good. Anytime.
1: That is our guy, Brad Sturdy from Illini Guys on the Dick Van Dyke Appliance World phone line with us, 217-359-2255 for the Max Twin City Recycling text line.
2: I will say to Matt's text, Matt in Sydney says, we all just assume that Indiana is going to be good, but we don't know. That's fair. I don't think they're going to be a slobber knocker of a team.
1: That's what Jim Ross would say.
2: Yeah. However, it's where they fall on the schedule that they are kind of at the beginning of that tough stretch, and the fact that it's in Bloomington. Even if Indiana's not good, that's a hard place to go win a basketball game.
1: That environment, yeah.
2: It's not the hardest like it used to be, but it's still tough. So, I mean, it's always going to be kind of circled on the schedule as not a gimme.
1: Right.
2: No matter how much they're struggling.
1: It's going to be fun. Just like last year, it's going to be fun. But there are not just the raised expectations. When I say that, I'm talking about, you know, national title, all that stuff. We've talked a lot about that. I mean, there's some expectations about being even better scoring. We know this team's going to be able to score a lot of points like last year, and seeing how much they've grown defensively as well with this Illini bunch. And I think Merck's the centerpiece of all that. So
2: yeah, and especially when you talk defensively, mm-hmm. Andre comes big in that.
1: Ooh.
2: And I think people just get so excited because of how they ended the year defensively.
1: Yeah.
2: They struggled in season. Once again, they struggled in the Big Ten tournament,
1: yep,
2: against Wisconsin. And it was kind of their demise in certain moments. And then they got into the NCAA tournament. And, yeah, it's Penn. And, yeah, it's VCU. But at the same time, that still was a defensive team that we had not seen all year.
1: True.
2: And it was fun to watch them play defense like that. Can they keep that for a prolonged period of time?
1: 217-359-2255 for the Max Twin City Recycling text line. Still plenty to go in the show. We'll do Etched in Stone, but we're going to have to do it just a little early in the next hour.
2: Okay.
1: That's because the Tarps Off guys are going to be calling in when we normally would be doing Etched in Stone. The Tarps Off fellas on their way to Busch Stadium tonight, and they're going to be calling us from the road, so looking forward to talking to them. And again, if you're just joining us, we have no idea how many of them are going to be on the phone with us. I just know there's a bunch of them in a van or something like that.
2: It's just, it's going to happen. Can I give you a quick stat?
1: I love it when you give me the stats.
2: Well, you're not going to love this one.
1: Oh, no.
2: This is Illinois defense.
1: Uh-oh.
2: So, according to PFF, if you can, the national average percent of missed tackles, 15.5%, is kind of where the average falls.
1: Okay.
2: You've missed 15.5% of tackles available to you. The Illini right now are currently 2 weeks in at 21%. Not good.
1: No.
2: You want that number to go down, not up.
1: I got to be honest. I thought you were going to be higher. I thought it was going to be over 25. Like, it was going to be at least a fourth of tackle. That's still pretty darn close to a fourth of tackle.
2: I do think – now, here's the thing. I think it's people are a little bit harsher on it than it actually is. I mean, it's bad. But the reason is because the last 2 years, the Illini missed on average 9.3% of their tackles. So they were elite in tackling the last couple of years. Yeah. So that makes this look, by comparison, way worse. It is bad. Here's the stat that I saw. They've given up so far 376 rushing yards. Of the 376 rushing yards, 308 have been after contact.
1: Oh. Dude. So what are you saying? You want Aaron Henry back or?
2: No, I still.
1: I'm kidding.
2: I'm not kidding. And you know this about me.
1: I know things about you.
2: I'm not giving up on any of this.
1: Oh,
2: yet.
1: No, not even. It's 2 weeks.
2: Two weeks. There's areas for massive improvement.
1: Yeah.
2: And just think how fun it's going to be when it's improved.
1: I'm telling you, there's going to be havoc wreaked by this 335 at some point.
2: It will improve.
1: Yeah, it will. 217-359-2255. So etched in stone, still to come in the show. The Tarps Off guy is going to talk some baseball with us and how all of their tarping off has come together, how it's all happened. I'm sure our friend Big Def will find a way to.
2: I feel like
1: that.
2: We shouldn't say that. Yeah,
1: not like
2: that's
1: that.
2: Not a phrase.
1: Yeah, he'll
2: we
1: find
2: should
1: a way
2: use.
1: To chop that up, and it won't be good. Also, yesterday was our first Thursday night props.
2: Thursday night props with the guys.
1: That's the jingle for it. But only one of us was correct.
2: Yeah, and there's debate on whether or not that's a prop or not.
1: What do you mean?
2: We'll see.
1: What do you mean there's debate? Who's debating?
2: It's a little chicanerous is what it is.
1: Chicanerous.
2: I'm officially going to put in my...
1: You already?
2: Challenge.
1: Okay.
2: Throwing the flag.
1: Can't wait for that. 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
1: It is The Drive, ESPN Radio 93.5. I'm Curtis Allen. That is Evan Stone. Thanks again to Brad Sturdy from Illini Guys for hopping on with us. Also, Tristan Thomas from WCIA3.
2: Oh, yeah.
1: And Tristan is out traveling, out and about for the high school games tonight.
2: Speaking of...
1: Yes, sir.
2: As you're about to get into something.
1: No, you're good.
2: I want people to start sending in. Are you headed anywhere for high school football tonight? Where are you going?
1: There you go. Yeah.
2: Shout out your teams. Shout out your schools. We already got people, you know, Scott's shouting out Paris.
1: That's right. There's not Carmen
2: Ryan.
1: And Fisher.
2: What? Yeah, I was about to say Ryan and Fisher shouting out the Bunnies. Not Carmen. Fisher. Game of the week, baby. Fisher versus Sullivan. I was going to go,
1: Fear.
2: But it's... Sullivan's always a little bit farther away than I think it is.
1: Yeah.
2: Because I grew up going to Arthur all the time. So I'm like, oh, Arthur's just right. And then Sullivan's like another 15 minutes south.
1: Mm-hmm.
2: God, I'm probably not going to make that.
1: Would you go down to Mattoon and then cut over? Or are you going Arthur and then?
2: It depends on what's in front of me. You know,
1: talking about buggies?
2: That's a piece of it. But yeah. You know how, like, you're like, okay, I could take two ways, and there's this car that I've kind of been behind, and it goes that way.
1: Yeah.
2: So screw it. I'm going to go this other way. So mm-hmm. Both options available. So Sydney says we got a Mount Carmel caravan, baby.
1: Oh, let's go. Jason and Monticello, go Sages. All right. I like that.
2: Sajay, as they would say in fancy places.
1: Sajay, yes. And also, a friendly little reminder, or maybe you missed this. So our guy Sonny Verma from Locked On Illini was scheduled to join us coming up in the next 10, 15 minutes or so. Sonny taking care of his kiddo today, so he's going to join us on Monday. But then he's like,
2: "Good dad."
1: He's like, "Man, I feel so bad. I've got these extra tickets for Illinois versus SIU. Let's give those away." And I was like, well, one, you don't have to feel bad, but okay, let's do that. So,
2: okay, we'll take them.
1: We'll take your tickets and give them away to listeners. If you would like to win tickets courtesy of Locked On Illini for tomorrow's game between Illinois and SIU, text Sonny to 217-359-2255. That's Sonny to 217-359-2255. Wait on the text line brings it up that it is, in fact, the Coles County clash tonight between Mattoon and Charleston at O'Brien Stadium. I still call it O'Brien Stadium instead of O'Brien Field. That's me. I think you can do either one, and it's fine.
2: Sure.
1: As a proud Panther. And here's some info for the proud Illini.
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1: Big story of the day. All 13 Division I Illinois athletic directors submitted a letter to Tammy Duckworth and Dick Durbin in support of the Protect College Sports Act. And this is very important in Congress right now. They want Illinois senators to know that all 13 Division I programs in the state support it. We're going to keep discussing it throughout the show with you as well at 217-359-2255. Now, in regards to Illinois sports specifically, you know the Illini take on the in-state foe Southern Illinois Salukis tomorrow at Keese Memorial Stadium. That's the end of the three-game non-conference homestand to kick off the 2026 season. 1 o'clock on Peacock. That's what time it's happening. By the way, Brad Underwood, the Illinois men's basketball head coach, is going to serve as the Illini's honorary captain for the game as well. Did I mention it's at 1 o'clock on Peacock, Evan Stone?
2: 1 o'clock on Peacock.
1: Here, let me help you out here. All right, I got you. I can tell you're opening your beverage. You don't want to be loud over the air. I turned your mic off. Don't worry. You can go ahead and chug that Celsius. The number 12 ranked Fighting Illini men's golf team coming off a top 5 team finish to open the season at the Sal Holly Players Championship continues action this weekend as the team hosts for the 20th annual OFCC Fighting Illini Invitational at Olympia Fields Cross Country Club. That's going on right now through tomorrow afternoon. Winners of 5 of its last 6 matches, Illinois volleyball wraps up its non-con schedule with a road trip to Arkansas State. The Illini will take on Arkansas State tomorrow afternoon, or Arkansas, rather, tomorrow afternoon, and then they will host the Red Wolves on Sunday. Excuse me. Finally, Illinois tennis kick off their fall slate with two collegiate tournaments this weekend. Illinois student-athletes will compete both at the Harvard Chowder Fest, baby. Who doesn't love some good old-fashioned New England clam chowder? It's happening today through Sunday in Cambridge, Massachusetts, and then at the ITA All-American Championships in Tulsa, Oklahoma. Chowder! And those are your Illini headlines on the drive. You're back on. I turned you on.
2: Am I back?
1: You're back. Don't worry.
2: I don't think I've ever legit had clam chowder.
1: You sure?
2: I don't think so.
1: I bet you have.
2: I'm trying to think of where I would have.
1: You were probably somewhere and you thought you were eating potato soup, but it was really clam chowder.
2: I'll tell you what. Nice little baked potato soup.
1: I do like baked potato soup.
2: I am.
1: I'm ready to switch to soup season, man, but it's not quite there yet. Still
2: hot. No soup for you.
1: It's still, you know, it's very warm this week. That's in there. You know what else I just realized? A couple of things. Here's the second thing I realized. Pierce isn't here.
14: I don't even know who you're talking about, dude.
1: He's supposed to be here for Fierce Fridays. Pierce, yeah. He was here last week. Now he's not here this week.
2: I turned to make fun of someone and was like,
1: yo, we looked over to the chair.
2: There's nobody here.
1: Pierce isn't here.
2: Just us.
1: I was talking with WEIU, the college station. They're doing their big fundraiser called Adopt a Watt, and I got to call in Wednesday morning.
2: Adopt a what?
1: Adopt a Watt, like a Watt, like Watts, radio Watts, W-A-T-T. You have no idea what I'm talking
2: J.J.
1: about.
2: J.J. Watt.
1: Yeah. Yeah, you can be his stepdad.
2: I can adopt.
1: You can adopt T.J. I already adopted him. It's a big fundraiser for their station, the college station HitMix, and I called in Wednesday morning, and somewhere in the conversation, Jeff Owens and Rob Calhoun, the guys that are in charge of the station there. So we understand you've got one of our guys for your interns. And I said, oh, you must mean Pierce the Fierce. I was like, did you guys know he was a pro wrestler? And they're like, oh, yeah. He was an amateur wrestler, too, a really good one. I was like, yeah, but then he became a pro wrestler and said he got hit in the head with a chair and everything went downhill after that. And they were like, oh, we don't know that part about it. And I said, Pierce, I think he's supposed to be with us on Friday. I think he's back, but it's okay.
2: I still have not seen any proof.
1: That Pierce was a pro wrestler?
2: That he was a wrestler. No proof.
1: There's got to be something somewhere.
2: There's for sure a head injury, but there's no proof on when or how. I need a video. I need a picture. I need something. A highlight reel.
1: Oh, come on, man.
2: I need something.
1: You know, I don't use AI for much information. I try to avoid it, but I might have to get on ChatGPT and be like, what can you tell me about Pierce the Fierce, local pro wrestler out of Mattoon, Illinois? See what they can find. Sydney and Champagne, did we scare Pierce away? No, no. He'll be back. Guarantee you he'll be back.
2: That kid does not scare.
1: He's very nice, you know. He's very friendly.
2: Yes.
1: Very, very friendly. And I'm a little lightheaded after laughing that hard. I got to tell you, I didn't expect that. I didn't see that coming, so thank you.
2: 217 texter. I give Pierce his props on here a lot, but I'll tell you what. That kid's been phoning it in for a while now.
1: Come on now. Come on, 217 texter. Hey, speaking of props, I won the prop bets last night for Thursday night props. Our first week of doing it, I said the Bills by 5.5. I was comfortable covering it. You're throwing the flag on.
2: There's a challenge flag on the field.
1: Well, you got 40 seconds to explain yourself.
2: A spread is not a prop bet.
1: I said I took him at 5.5.
2: Yeah, that's the spread.
1: But you could have, but that was plus money.
2: That's not a prop.
1: If you take him at 4.5, then.
2: No, that's still a spread.
1: No.
2: No, a prop bet is a very specific. Anyways, I'll let you have this one, but
1: yeah,
2: don't
1: I
2: do
1: won.
2: It again.
1: That's what I took.
2: Yeah, Curtis took Bills 5.5. That covered. Cooper took Jameson Williams over 57.5 yards. Not even close.
1: Nope.
2: I took Goff longest completion over 34.5 yards. You know what it was?
1: 34 yards.
2: His longest completion was 34 yards.
1: That's why he's upset.
2: I'm a little ticked.
1: It's time for news. More on The Drive next.
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23: Are we in a beautiful area of the country right now, Chad?
24: You are correct.
23: That's what
24: yes.
23: I'm saying. That's what I'm saying. I've seen, I've followed Chad, and Chad was just dialed in and is critical of the Broncos tackling on Monday Night Football. We won't get into that. We're turning the page. We're spinning it forward because we have better offensive football. And actually, Harry, you and I spent a good portion of the first hour talking about the lack of good defensive football for the Detroit Lions. But Josh Allen, Chad, it seems like, because I want to start with you and get your takes on it because you haven't been here to share it, but it seems like Josh Allen is sort of the maestro of a beautiful orchestra already, which is kind of hard to come by, right? Just 2 weeks into a season where we really don't have much of a preseason, but I'm wondering what jumped out to you from Josh Allen last night.
24: Well, I saw Josh Allen last night. Then I was on the call for Josh Allen versus the Texans last week. So to see him do it two games in a row, he does things on a football field that I, as a guy who's been watching football since I was 6 years old, I'm shocked. I'm blown away. I'm literally impressed. I know there's a lot of conversation about announcers and using superlatives and people too easy to give out praise. Josh Allen deserves all that praise. Now, of course, in that game against the Texans, if Lassiter makes that interception in the end zone, it could be a different story. But in that game, he had 5 or 6 plays that I was like, he's the only man on the planet right now who can make that throw. And then he did that again last night as well. I don't think there's anybody in the National Football League who's playing quarterback at the level that he's playing from a physical perspective, from a mental perspective. Mm-hmm. And then even in that Houston Texans game, just the pure awareness, he was in the pocket, eyes downfield. He saw a holding flag, and rather than, you know, trying to keep the play going, he just threw it out of bounds because he recognized the play was over. He's that in tune. He's even seeing flags thrown on the field and knowing what the flag is for and deciding, you know what, I'm going to live to fight another play. He's that advanced right now.
25: Chad, he did that last night as well, too, when he knew it was going to be a pass interference call. Hey, you're celebrating that you got an interception. Buddy, there's a flag in the end zone for defensive holding. I would also like to add, watching last week and also this week, the security blanket for Josh Allen has been Dalton Kincaid. 12 catches in the 2 games for 225 yards. 9 of the 12 catches have been for first downs. Chad, what have you seen from Dalton Kincaid that allows Josh Allen to say, you know what, I trust you wholeheartedly, and no matter what the circumstances are, I'm going to throw this football up to you?
24: I think we're getting used to now multiple tight end formations offensively and the effects they have on a defense. But when you have a guy like Kincaid who can be on the field in the run game and be an effective blocker, but also when they decide to pass the football, has the ability to run past linebackers, outbody safeties, and in some cases just do the thing against a defensive back, which he did against the Texans a number of times. That trust between those two is incredibly high, because not all of Josh Allen's throws are beautiful throws. There's a lot of trust in his throw sometimes. And the trust he has with Dalton Kincaid, particularly in critical moments, is really just off the charts. Now, I would imagine over the next couple of weeks, folks are going to try to take away Dalton Kincaid, so other guys are going to have to find a way to step up on that offense.
0: Yeah, and maybe as DJ Moore continues to recover from his injury, yes, maybe it'll keep him out against the Chargers.
25: I think,
0: we're not 100%
25: sure. I think Keon Coleman, he's a guy that I can see, and we talked about this on Get Up this morning. When you have a wide receiver room, Josh Palmer caught a game-winning touchdown versus the Texans, caught a touchdown last night.
0: Busted.
25: You see DJ Moore have over 100 yards in the first game, and Dalton Kincaid, the way he's playing. When you have that friendly competition, Khalil Shakir, he's another one in that wide receiver room. When you have that friendly competition, right, and you were a second-round pick and you're the big-body wide receiver, and all of a sudden you're looking around in that room, you're saying, well, man, my playing time is decreased. You say to yourself, I better get my stuff together. Otherwise, I'm not going to be on the football field. So seeing Keon Coleman last night step up in the absence of DJ Moore, I thought that chat was pretty encouraging, honestly, for me.
24: It was a baby step. It was a necessary baby step, but it was a baby step. So Keon Coleman obviously has not ingratiated himself to the Buffalo fan base and has left a lot to be desired. But for him to take some baby steps in the absence of DJ Moore, this offense needs him to grow. They need him to be the guy they thought he would be when he was drafted. So I'm rooting for the young fella. I never root against players to not be able to play to their potential. He's got such a great skill set. It's just he has to be able to go out there and execute it. And last night, I think, was the beginning of that. Can he use this as a step forward and grow in confidence? I'm hoping so.
0: I want to ask one question about Josh Allen, because I don't know how sustainable 16 carries are, you know, per game. That's not the average. He has 20 through two games, but he is effective as a rushing quarterback. And I use that word pretty broadly. And Chad, when you see him line up with whatever the Bills version is of a tush push, and it is perfect, they didn't miss last night. And then you also see him as sort of a fail safe. Hey, it's third and long, which they weren't in much, but it's third and long. Okay, I'm looking at Khalil Shakir. No. James Cook out of the backfield, no, that's fine, I've got this. No Dalton Kincaid, that's cool, I've got this. He's able to pick up chunk plays. He's able to be a goal line back. Is he, in your eyes, where does he rank among effectiveness as a rushing quarterback in the NFL? Top of the list, top five, where does he rank for you?
24: This year, I'm going to go top of the list. The evidence is on tape. It's not hard to judge this. In that game against the Texans, I can't remember if it was a 27 or 21-yard touchdown run. Texans had a little bit of lack of pass rush lane discipline.
0: Yeah, 21.
24: Rare for the Texans to have that opportunity for an opposing quarterback. Josh Allen recognizes it, immediately tucks that thing away. Then he runs past the middle defenders, and then he's coming so fast and so hard and not showing any quarterback fear at the goal line. Two Texan defenders turn down the opportunity to hit the big fella because he's not a small man.
0: No, he's
24: so
0: not.
24: When you've got that size and you run with that level of confidence, I think he has to be considered the most effective quarterback runner in the league right now.
0: Okay, as for the Dallas Cowboys, their offense does not feature a running quarterback. Dak Prescott can extend a play, but fell short offensively, to put it lightly. And HD, when you look at this, it's a divisional game. It's an emotional backdrop. It's September 11th weekend there in New York, the 25th anniversary. There's a lot of external things around the Cowboys. Fine. But now you got another divisional game. You got the Commanders calling, and you know that Jaden Daniels is healthy. How much urgency is there on the Cowboys, who at least for 1 week kind of look like the same old Cowboys because they were way too generous defensively and they just made some questionable decisions offensively?
25: Well, a ton of urgency because this is your second divisional opponent. You do not want to go down in your division 0-2. But I would also add, for the Dallas Cowboys offensively, you better capitalize off of your opportunities when you have them. You had George Pickens that had a big drop in that ball game. You had Dak Prescott when it came to a two-minute situation. He tried to throw it out of bounds, but it didn't reach out of bounds. It got intercepted, and then you had the New York Giants that went down and scored a touchdown. They only had two possessions in the second half. And the reason why I say you better capitalize off your possessions is because it's not a guarantee that your defense, we thought they were going to be better coming into the season, but the lack of communication and the big plays that they gave up and the inability to stop the run game, you don't know when you're exactly going to get the football and how many times in the ball game. So you better cash in every single time that you have the football if you're Dak Prescott in this offense.
24: I'm going to steal that word effective from the question about Josh Allen and apply it to the Dallas Cowboys offense. To Harry's point, they've got to be effective. Their possessions are going to be limited if their defense continues to play as poorly as they played last week. So they're not going to get 12 or 14 possessions in the ballgame. They're going to be far fewer than that. So they've got to find a way to be effective. And what kills drives? Drops, mistakes by your quarterback, and penalties. And the Cowboys had too many of those in week one.
0: They had 90 penalty yards. They had 90 penalty yards, and New York had even more and somehow was able to win. But
25: well, there's a difference when you can make a group of guys submit, be submissive to the physicality that you're presenting to them.
0: I want to get to Dak because already, 1 week into the season, people are concerned in the DFW. They're concerned in the Metroplex about this being the same old Cowboys. And to that point, Dak Prescott has a message to the fans.
3: I love our fans, but, you know, I don't necessarily feel like I need to speak to that fan, you know. Sorry for them. If they're a real fan, they'll stick with it. They'll trust it. They'll believe in it. And at the end of the day, like we just said, it is one game. And, yeah, it sucks. It's the first game. Nobody's more pissed than myself and these guys in here. We didn't want to start 0-1. We're as excited as any fan out there about the offseason and things we've done in the training camp. So turn that energy and come to the game this Sunday and be as loud as you can and we appreciate it.
0: I don't love that. I don't love that.
25: Let me tell you what I hate about it. I don't like when players say, well, if they're a real fan, bro, they've been on your wagon for forever, right?
0: Yeah.
25: Don't say if they're a real fan. If they weren't a real fan, they wouldn't be cheering for you right now.
0: Why would they have any faith? If they're a real fan, they paid attention, so why would they have any faith that this is going to be different? They haven't seen it yet. It's a trust but verify business, right, as a fan?
24: A real fan would know the track record. A real fan would be fully aware. It's the more casual fan who's really on your side. So whether it's quarterbacks or politicians trying to describe who's real and who's a real American and who's not, who's a real fan and who's not, I think that's just terrible territory to walk into as a quarterback and as a politician. We don't need that. We don't need that.
0: HD, what does this Dallas defense have to show you against Jaden Daniels, who looked healthy in week one?
25: Well, number one, can they stop the run? Because they weren't able to stop it in week one. They weren't able to stop it a year ago. They were 23rd versus the run in 2025. If there's one thing, if I'm Jaden Daniels, if I'm the offensive coordinator for the Washington Commanders, I'm going to test the waters and see, can you stop the run? The last thing I want to do is have my quarterback in shotgun and just drop it back and try to pass it, knowing that I don't have my left tackle and I don't have my starting center that I had a season ago. So I want to see, can they stop the run?
24: This is the NFL. If you can't stop it, then people need to continue to give that to you. So until the Cowboys defense shows they can stop the run effectively, and I mean for a whole game, because if you can do it in the first quarter, that ain't enough. You need to keep peppering runs in so those runs that were 3 yards in the first half are now 6 yards and 9 yards, 12-yard runs in the second half. So if the Cowboys defense is unable to withstand that kind of continued pressure, that's going to make life so much easier for Jaden Daniels.
0: Life's going to be pretty difficult for Lane Kiffin this week as he returns to the place where he is hated the most. Lane returning to Ole Miss. We'll dive into that. Chad Brown, Harry Douglas, Randy Scott with you. It's Freddie and Harry on ESPN Radio and the ESPN app.
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7: Well, Alvin Marmol, final homestand, final three games of the season for the Cardinals here in St. Louis, but also you had to make another roster move.
8: Yeah, unfortunately, Baez with an oblique strain. He felt it in one of the swings he took during yesterday's with an off day, kind of towards the end of that game. And we pulled him, got some imaging, and he ends his season on the IL, which is unfortunate because I really wanted to allow him to continue to play through these games and get a taste of what it is up here. But he did a really nice job during his time up here, learned a lot, and we'll go into the offseason knowing exactly what this feels like.
7: That's really important for a young man like that. We saw you do that with Mason Wynn, and he came back and he had a terrific season. Overall, though, when you look back at this season, the evaluation I know was important for you. Did you think everything went according to plan with regard to evaluating players?
8: Yeah, I feel like this year we have more answers going into the offseason than the past three seasons altogether. There's real clarity as to who can do what and who can't, where the holes are, where we need to fill, but where the strengths are as well. And then you look into the minor league system as to what's coming, and there's a lot of excitement there as well.
7: You know, for you being in that situation, this is really the first time since you've been the manager where you have more answers than you have questions going into the offseason.
8: Yeah, and that's exciting. It's a good position to be in, and I'm glad we're at a spot where we internally and publicly declared what the season was about, and then we went out and sought these answers, and now we get to conclude the year knowing exactly where we stand.
7: For you going through the evaluation period, what was the biggest surprise, if there was one?
8: No, it's not so much the biggest as much as just answering a lot of the questions that we had going in with some of the position players, some of the pitchers, the relievers. Obviously, it was awesome to see what Jordan Walker and the turnaround season that he had, not only offensively but defensively and on the bases. You start to see what J.J. Weatherholt is capable of doing, playing every day at second base. You give Churchy an opportunity in center. You got a taste for what Baez is capable of doing. And then, obviously, what Bernal has done behind the plate towards the end of the year has been special as well.
7: Ali, you know, the schedule, the way it's set up, it would be more conducive, I think, for everyone if you're playing teams within your own division compared to seeing a team in another division for your last week in a homestand.
8: Yeah, I keep my head down, and I just play the guys that are in front of us. Washington Nationals are in here for this series, and we're prepared for them.
7: Tell me about your lineup.
8: You got J.J. leading off, playing second, Herrera, D.H., and Burleson at first, Walker and right, Bernal catching, J.C. at third, Torres and left, Wynn at short, Church in center field.
7: Leahy pitching, and we'll see a little bit more of Cooper Jerpy tonight.
8: Yeah, you got it. That's exactly what the plan is.
7: All right, thank you, sir.
8: You got it.
9: All right, Klebs, Ollie, appreciate that for sure. Let's take a break. When we come back, we'll tell you what's going on across the Cardinals minor league system. We got a lot to tell you. 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
9: Cardinals and Nationals tonight. Welcome back in. This is the this is Amber Total Access on the Cardinals Radio Network. Lots to talk about when it comes to the Cardinals minor league system. Let's start with congratulations going out to Double A Springfield winning at Tulsa. There, we got it right. Springfield gets the win yesterday at Tulsa, 6-4, and with that, the Springfield Cardinals win that series 2-0, and they now advance to the Texas League Championship Series. That's going to begin coming up on Sunday, so that is good for them for sure, trying to win back-to-back Texas League titles. The Cardinals have announced their minor league pitcher and player of the month. The minor league pitcher of the month is Liam Doyle, who started yesterday's game. During August, he was 3-0 with a 1.31 ERA, the top pitching prospect in the organization, allowing one earned run or less in each of his four starts, gave up just two extra base hits, and won three straight decisions for the first time in his career. And then the minor league player of the month is catcher Raniel Rodriguez. He put up some monster numbers, 9 home runs, 10 doubles, 22 RBIs, and OPS just a tick under 1,300 across 21 games, leading all Cardinals minor leaguers in home runs, extra base hits, average, slug, OPS, hits, and total bases. And the month was highlighted by a 15-game hitting streak, a 9-game RBI streak, and back-to-back multi-home run games on August 23rd and 25th. Just one minor league game tonight. Memphis is at Nashville. Brant Thompson on the mound. The right-hander is 3-3 with a 4.88 ERA. In our game, the Cardinals are matching up against the Washington Nationals. We'll go inside the park in just a moment. This is Amber Total Access on the Cardinals Radio Network, powered by Graybar.
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24: We're inside the ballpark here at Busch Stadium in St. Louis, along with the voice of the Cardinals, John Rooney. I'm Mike Claiborne. Ricky Horton will join us in just a bit. John, final three games at home for 2026, and we're going to take on the Washington Nationals, who can swing the bat a little bit.
25: That they can, and we see a few familiar names, Claves, and James Wood, who has 100.
24: 2026, and we're going to take on the Washington Nationals, who can swing the bat a little bit.

0: intact, and a lineup that is looking for some good pitching, and they have one working for them tonight in Cade Cavalli out of Oklahoma.
1: And who just signed a new contract extension, so he's a happy man right now, but he can get it there. He has 194 strikeouts. He's in the top 10 in strikeouts as far as pitchers are concerned. So the Cardinals will not have an easy road to hoe tonight against this Washington National team.
0: And they haven't had, even in the spring training games, when it's our minor leaguers against their minor leaguers, it's all pretty competitive. And we see that usually after about three at-bats early and maybe four at-bats as we get toward the end. But this Washington team, the Cardinals won two out of three against them. Had they been able to pitch it better, could have been the other way around.
1: Story of the season, isn't it?
0: It
1: had
0: is.
1: They pitched it better.
0: Yeah.
1: I mean, we've seen
0: for about
1: a lot of,
0: everybody.
1: Yeah, I mean, we've seen a lot of games where, you know, you're one strike away from a win, you're one strike away from getting out of a big jam, and you just can't get it. And that's been the difference, and I'm sure that's something the Cardinals know and they'll try and address during the offseason.
0: But in addressing that for your bullpen, you can find relief pitchers.
1: Yes.
0: It's a matter of what your budget will hold and what you can bring in. And I think after they get the collective bargaining agreement ironed out, whenever that is, that we're going to see a little bit different approach to add to the good young players they know they want to bring back to be a part of the next level of really competing to play in October.
1: You know, the one thing that they come away with this season is knowing what they have and knowing what they need. I think this was a year of evaluation, and I think they checked enough boxes to know who they can win with and who they can compete with, and they now know what they need to go out and get to fill those holes in the order. And there's not that many. You think about one position on a regular basis, and you think about your bullpen. Maybe you like to have a little bit more swing and miss in your starting rotation. But other than that, I think everything else is pretty much set.
0: And what we see behind the plate, up and coming with Bernal, what he's been able to do since he got here, and certainly with Rodriguez and what has been going on down at the minor league level, and another Baez who's really tearing it up at Double-A. And we just might see those guys, if not second half, maybe late in the season as we move along in 2027. But that's a lot to look forward to, Claves,
1: yeah.
0: A lot more than we had this time last year.
1: Well, there's no doubt about that, and we still have some games to play this year and still some people to be evaluated. It's going to be a lot of fun, and it starts tonight as the Cardinals open up their final three-game series against the Washington Nationals. For John Rooney, the voice of the Cardinals, I'm Mike Claiborne, and Ricky Horton will join us in just a bit.
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2: It's Hammer Total Access on the Cardinals Radio Network as we continue to get set for today's game. Right now, we're really happy to be able to welcome on program. There's an organization that teams with the Cardinals and does just amazing things. We're talking about Missouri Farmers Care, and we're happy to talk right now with Missouri Farmers Care Executive Director Ashley McCarty. Ashley, thanks so much for taking some time with us today. How are you?
3: It's always a pleasure. Doing great and really looking forward to the game today.
2: All right, so let's get right into this. When you think about Missouri agriculture and Cardinals fans, what's the common link there?
3: Absolutely. So when I think of the two and get to see the energy and enthusiasm in Busch Stadium, I really see community. Cards fans show up, rally around a team bigger than themselves, and ultimately are brought together by that commonality. And Missouri Ag is very much the same way. Farm families are a part of the fabric of their communities, both economically employing people, supporting local businesses, volunteering. They're pillars of the community, serving on boards and coaching teams. And so agriculture is so much bigger in Missouri than just about what happens on the farm. It's really about the whole breadth of our communities that are supported and grow around Missouri agriculture.
2: Yeah, absolutely. We talk so often about agriculture really feeding our neighbors. What does that really mean?
3: Yes, so we, Missouri Ag, takes to heart very seriously the tremendous responsibility that we have to feed people and take care of and steward land and livestock and clean air and clean water. But we also know that that fundamental goal of ours to produce food is really important. There's a gap, however, in having an abundance of production and access. Those are two very different things. And Missouri agriculture over the last several years has really stepped up through our drive to feed kids, farmers, ranchers, youth leaders through 4-H and FFA, businesses, community partners have all worked together to help bridge that gap and stand in for those who are facing hunger in our communities. And this year alone, that effort provided 825,000 meals for our hungry neighbors. And since 2017, the total that we've been able to raise working together is 14.5 million meals. And I'm really always heartened to see agriculture standing in the gap on the production side as well as the access side for our neighbors and communities.
2: That's incredible. And those are huge numbers. And you talk about neighbors helping neighbors. When we talk about food security, that seems to be a really important part of this.
3: It is. We really feel that every Missourian should have the opportunity to grow and thrive. And we have such an abundant agricultural economy. So in St. Louis alone, it's over $25 billion of economic activity in the metro area driven by agriculture. You expand that out to the state of Missouri, it's a $93.7 billion industry. We are top 10 of production of many commodities, including beef and dairy and corn and soybeans and so much more. That's why we feel like we're so called not only on farm, but beyond the farm gate to grow food and be a part of the solution when our neighbors need a helping hand.
2: So once again, those are really, really big numbers for our listeners. When we talk about the economic side of agriculture, can you talk a little bit about just how big agriculture's role is in Missouri?
3: Yes. Yes. So like baseball, agriculture is a team sport. The economic engine that is Missouri agriculture is driven by our state's farmers and ranchers and agribusinesses, but so much more. In communities across Missouri, the impact is so much more than the farmer. We think about Missouri Main Streets, the equipment dealer, the veterinarian, the feed store, the truck driver, processors, banks, restaurants, and everybody who is supported by Missouri agriculture. So we work really hard to make sure that agriculture is strong and thriving and responsible and productive, because we know that agriculture's vitality is ultimately Missouri's vitality and our community vitality. And so we work to support our communities that want to seek new opportunities and really innovate for the future through our AgriReady County designation, which just helps our Missouri communities be prepared to accept and chase new opportunities and prepare for the future of agriculture, which is, as the rest of our world, constantly changing and evolving.
2: All right, so this is a baseball pregame show, so let's keep the connection to baseball going here. Because when the Cardinals take the field, I guess you could say there's a whole economy around that as well.
3: Yes, absolutely. So from fans to the whole team, baseball's, you know, so much more than just the season sport. It's a year-round thing. Same thing. You know, we're heading into harvest for Missouri agriculture. It's a busy time where the fruits of our labors often ultimately come to fruition on corn and soybean fields across the state and farm and ranch fields as well. And so we're celebrating with farmers right now that are bringing in a harvest. But we think of everything from the farm to the consumer to the baseball fan. Right on the Cards analogy, that we absolutely love to be able to cheer on that entire community and economy. And it's one of the things that we love about our partnership with the Cards, with the Race to the Plate, that we get to connect with fans, to make that connection of our commonality, that we see fans be able to talk to farmers in stadium, hear from Missouri agriculture, and then ultimately look at the food on their plate and think about Missouri farmers and ranchers and agribusiness who helped put it there.
2: For the Cardinals fans listening, what's the final one big message about Missouri agriculture that you would like to give to them?
3: I would say ultimately this is about team, and we're all on the same team. So whether it's Cards fans sitting in the stands at Busch Stadium or sitting in a tractor in a Missouri field, hopefully listening to a win this evening, we're all part of that same community. That Missouri agriculture, farmers are feeding our families, we're creating jobs and investing in communities in every single corner of the state that we call home. When our neighbors need help, ultimately Missouri agriculture has a long history of showing up for each other and showing up for our neighbors. And so we're all about standing together for Missouri Ag and the people and the communities that it serves at Missouri Farmers Care. So back to the close with a baseball analogy, you know, agriculture is also a team sport. It takes all of us, and we're all stepping up to the plate for Missouri's future.
2: Ashley McCarty, she is the Missouri Farmers Care Executive Director. Ashley, thank you so much for taking the time and for everything that you guys do with the Cardinals.
3: It's a pleasure. Thank you.
2: We'll take a break. We'll continue to get you set for first pitch tonight. It is Ameren Total Access on the Cardinals Radio Network, powered by Graybar.
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2: 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The news of the day before the game was Joshua Baez has an oblique injury. He tweaked his oblique when swinging the bat on the other day, 2 days ago, in the final game of that last series. And with that, his season is essentially over. Technically, he would be available to come off the injury list for the final day of the season, but it is being referred to as a season-ending injury, and there wouldn't be much reason to do that. So his first foray into Major League Baseball ends with 29 games, exactly 100 at-bats. He had 7 home runs, an OPS at 788. Time to go inside the clubhouse built by Window Nation. Spoke to him in the clubhouse earlier today, and he is bummed to have his season come to an end early.
12: It's tough, you know, but just taking it day by day. You know, now I no longer can play with the team, so, you know, just try to recover like as fast as I can and, you know, go into my offseason and continue to prepare for next year.
2: Speaking of that offseason and going into next year, there have been a lot of talk about him playing winter ball. Now, that still very much could happen depending on how long it takes for him to heal from the oblique injury. Obliques can stick around for a while, but winter's a long time all at the same time. He said at this point he really cannot commit to anything.
12: Right now, yeah, like we're just trying just to get healthy. Yeah, like I feel like that's the focus, you know, not really trying to get too ahead of myself.
2: As far as what actually happened, mentioned that he felt some pain when he swung the bat, said that he felt it right away.
12: It fell off, you know, so the MRI just confirmed it.
2: But 29 games in the big leagues, and he did some pretty special things. Feels like this short time showed him that he absolutely does belong.
12: Just, you know, that I'm capable, and, you know, that all the work, you know, it can translate to here. You know, I just got to be more consistent and continue to mature.
2: Of course, it all started with quite the performance for Joshua Baez back on August 15th when he made his debut in Chicago and hit the 3 home runs in his first 3 at-bats. He was asked whether or not he still thinks much about that game and what he was able to accomplish.
12: Pops in and out, but, you know, like, I'm not really, you know, like, I'm not worried, like, about, like, what happened, good or bad, you know, like, I'm just, you know, just worried about, you know, like, today, probably after the season, I'll sit back and I'll enjoy the moment.
2: That is Joshua Baez. Again, he goes to the injured list. His season is over because of an oblique injury. That is inside the clubhouse built by Window Nation. Let's take another break. We'll come back. We'll tell you what's going on across baseball, and we will get you set for tonight's game. It is the series opener between the Cardinals and the Nationals. 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